0: to him and ensure the ongoing investigation is being properly carried out. He says another police force or the province's police watchdog could be called to take over, depending on the observer's conclusions. And Cineplex is raising the prices of its CineClub memberships for the first time since launching the program.
1: Starting July 15th, the cinema chain will start charging customers $10.99 per month for monthly memberships and $120.89 per year for annual memberships. Along with the increase, Cineplex is changing the number of Scene Plus points that CineClub members receive when they redeem movie tickets. It's also altering how members can use the program for event screenings. Cineplex spokesperson Michelle Saba says the changes will help keep the program sustainable. Diana Musina, The Canadian Press.
0: This is The Canadian Press. In sports, Egypt is still looking for its first World Cup win after playing to a 1-1 draw with Belgium today in Seattle. Egypt entered halftime with the lead on a goal from midfielder Am Ashour, but an own goal in the second half saved Belgium from an upset. Egypt is now 0-5-3 all-time at soccer's biggest showcase. The NHL is beginning an investigation into Mike Babcock's resignation as coach of the Columbus Blue Jackets in September 2023 before he coached a game for them. The Associated Press reports the Players Association requested the investigation last week after word emerged that the Edmonton Oilers were interested in hiring Babcock. A couple of players from the Norwegian team that shocked Canada in the bronze medal game of the World Hockey Championship have signed entry-level contracts with Canadian NHL teams. The Toronto Maple Leafs signed 18-year-old forward Tinus Luke Koblar, who had 6 goals and 3 assists at the tournament. The Ottawa Senators inked forward Eslid Bakke Olsen. From the Canadian Press, I'm John Kennedy.
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3: Clear tonight, down to 10 degrees overnight tonight. Clearing tomorrow, the high 22. Tomorrow night, down to 13. And then a mix of sun and cloud on Wednesday with a high of 21.
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10: 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And you may feel like the office superstar for putting in long hours, but you may be better off leaving at quitting time. Listen to this. This is because the Journal of Occupational Health and Psychology, they say working long hours, it will absolutely increase anxiety, even hostility and guilt. The researchers say for a more well-regulated mood, all their research shows that we need to clock out after 8 hours or less.
11: Intelligence for your life.
10: And coming up, apparently a lot of us have a problem with FOSY, F-O-S-Y, the fear of saying yes. Yes to new opportunities, to new hobbies, exercise habits, social activities, and even new travel destinations. How to beat FOSY is up next.
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1: From the National Newsroom of the Canadian Press, I'm John Kennedy. Proposed federal legislation would recognize privacy as a fundamental right of all Canadians and set higher standards for organizations when they manage children's data. Artificial Intelligence Minister Evan Solomon introduced the long-awaited bill today to update decades-old privacy laws covering the private sector.
2: And because so much of our lives right now, especially our kids' lives, have been shaped by platforms, apps, and digital services, we're living in a different world, and our laws need to catch up.
1: The new measures would require meaningful consent for the use of personal information and plain language explanations of how personal information is handled. 12 people are in hospital after what appears to have been an electrical incident at a BC water park. Most of the people hospitalized were students in grades 6 and 7 on a field trip, with two of the injured taken by air ambulance. The RCMP are investigating what led to the injuries at the Cultus Lake water park. Meanwhile, BC Hydro says it believes the electrical issue came from a customer and not the utility's infrastructure. The airspace over Vancouver will be under restrictions during FIFA World Cup games due to the possibility of NORAD aircraft operating for safety and security reasons. The Canadian Armed Forces says the restrictions over Vancouver's inner city, including BC Place Stadium, will be in place for the hours before the game and 3 hours after the game. Sea Air Seaplanes President Jared Williams says operators did not receive any advance notice of the restrictions, and they're worried that these restrictions may be expanded to prevent takeoffs and landings at Vancouver's harbourfront eventually.
3: You know, our priority is always safety and security, so we certainly will abide by any of the recommendations, but we hope that they consult with the operators before doing anything further beyond this.
1: Williams says his company operates up to 20 tour flights daily over Vancouver, and the new restrictions mean many customers have had to reschedule, leading to financial impacts for the operator. Immigration, Refugees, and Citizenship Canada says it's cracking down on asylum claims made by people arriving in Newfoundland and Labrador. Saint-Pierre and Miquelon is a French archipelago near the coast that's served by frequent ferry service. The department says it's noticed an emerging trend of ineligible asylum claimants using that route, but the numbers are too small to publicly disclose. Travelers will have to start showing electronic travel authorization and a permit, usually required by people flying to Canada. Fox has agreed to buy the streaming pioneer Roku in a cash and stock deal valued at $22 billion. Roku will continue to run as normal, and there appears to be no immediate changes that customers will see. Fox and Roku say the combined company will operate and become the third largest player in the United States television by viewings. The deal is expected to close in the first half of next year, and getting the go-ahead from shareholders and regulatory approval is the next step. This is the Canadian Press. In sports, Calgary Flames co-owner Alvin Libben has died at the age of 95. The Flames announced his death, but no cause was given. Libben joined the Flames ownership group in 1994 and was part of the organization's growth and expansion to bring the CFL's Stampeders, the WHL's Hitmen, and the National Lacrosse League's Roughnecks under the umbrella of the Calgary Sports and Entertainment Corporation. Atlanta Braves right-hander Spencer Strider will be shut down from throwing for 4 weeks because of inflammation in his right elbow. Strider left Friday's 7-5 loss at the New York Mets in the fourth inning due to right shoulder and elbow soreness. Meanwhile, the Toronto Blue Jays have acquired right-handed pitcher Dennis Samudio and cash considerations from the Kansas City Royals in exchange for right-hander Connor Siebold. The 21-year-old has appeared in 6 games between the Arizona Complex League Royals and Single-A Columbia, posting a 4.12 ERA and 22 strikeouts. From the Canadian Press, I'm John Kennedy.
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5: Clear tonight, down to 10 degrees overnight tonight. Clearing tomorrow, the high 22. Tomorrow night, down to 13. And then a mix of sun and cloud on Wednesday with a high of 21.
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15: It's John Tesh Radio Show, Intelligence for Your Life with Barbecue Intel. And if you're a barbecue or smoking something, a lot of people will tell you to never lift the cover and sneak a peek at your ribs or brisket or whatever you're cooking, because it will add, quote, 15 minutes to your cooking time. But now, Since we cover everything, according to a barbecue and grilling expert, this is not true. Meathead Goldwyn is the author of Meathead, The Science of Great Barbecue and Grilling, and we follow him. He says a researcher ran grilling tests and found that while opening the grill will cool the air inside, the meat actually stays hot. When you open the lid of your grill, the surface of the meat and the inside of the meat will retain most of its heat just fine. So, the answer is feel free to open the lid and baste the meat, move it around, rotate it, or check the meat's internal temperature with a thermometer. A minute here or there is just fine and won't add to your cooking time.
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15: 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Don't miss this.
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1: From the national newsroom of the Canadian Press, I'm John Kennedy. U.S. President Donald Trump made his grand entrance at the G7 summit today, celebrating his new agreement with Iran, even as some report mixed messages between the two countries on what this agreement actually contains. ABC News' Rachel Scott is in Geneva with more.
2: The deal is still under wraps, the U.S. and Iran giving conflicting versions of what's in it. Though President Trump declared the Strait of Hormuz will be toll-free as it was before the war, Iran's foreign ministry says Iran will establish and collect fees related to navigation services.
1: Canada's ambassador to the U.S. is urging calm as the CUSMA enters a review period starting in July. Mark Wiseman says the deadline of the January 1st date does not mark the end of the trade deal, but the beginning of the process that could extend it for another 16 years. He says even without a renewal, the agreement would remain in effect until 2036, with annual reviews afterward. Wiseman says tariffs on Canadian steel, aluminum, and autos remain a key issue in talks with Washington. He adds that Canada and the U.S. will continue working together because their economic ties remain deeply interconnected. The federal Liberal government has introduced a long-awaited bill that would recognize privacy as a fundamental right for all Canadians, setting a higher standard for organizations when they manage children's data as well. Artificial Intelligence Minister Evan Solomon says under the legislation, Canadians would have the right to request that private sector companies delete their personal information.
3: Using that new right, Canadians will have a practical way to fight back against harmful deepfakes. They will have more power to require companies to delete personal information they should no longer hold. And they'll have more control over the digital trail that companies build about them.
1: This is the Liberal government's third attempt at getting this bill passed, as it's an update on the Personal Information Protection and Electronic Documents Act after introducing the bill in 2020 and 2023, with both failing to become law. Quebec politicians are calling for an independent investigation into a group of police officers accused of discrimination and racism. Montreal police say 16 officers were removed from patrol duty over the allegations on Friday, with two officers suspended. Quebec Liberal Party says the Montreal police should not investigate its own officers and wants the provincial police to step in. Quebec Premier Christine Frechette says she isn't ruling out a public inquiry but wants more information before deciding on next steps. And Cineplex is raising the price of the CineClub membership for the first time since launching the program.
4: Starting July 15th, the cinema chain will start charging customers $10.99 per month for monthly memberships and $120.89 per year for annual memberships. Along with the increase, Cineplex is changing the number of Scene Plus points that CineClub members receive when they redeem movie tickets. Diana Mussina, The Canadian Press.
1: This is The Canadian Press. In sports, Egypt is still looking for its first World Cup win after playing to a 1-1 draw with Belgium today in Seattle. Egypt entered halftime with the lead on a goal from midfielder Am Ashour, but an own goal in the second half saved Belgium from an upset. Egypt is now 0-5-3 all-time at soccer's biggest showcase. The NHL is beginning an investigation into Mike Babcock's resignation as coach of the Columbus Blue Jackets in September 2023 before he coached a game for them. The Associated Press reports the Players Association requested the investigation last week after word emerged that the Edmonton Oilers were interested in hiring Babcock. A couple of players from the Norwegian team that shocked Canada in the bronze medal game of the World Hockey Championship have signed entry-level contracts with Canadian NHL teams. The Toronto Maple Leafs signed 18-year-old forward Tinus Luke Koblar, who had 6 goals and 3 assists at the tournament. The Ottawa Senators inked forward Eslid Bakke Olsen. From the Canadian Press, I'm John Kennedy.
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6: Clear tonight, down to 10 degrees overnight tonight. Clearing tomorrow, the high 22. Tomorrow night, down to 13. And then a mix of sun and cloud on Wednesday with a high of 21.
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14: 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It's Intelligence for Your Life. And question for you, do you think you might have a case of text neck, that twinge in your neck after staring at your screen all day? Well, here's a solution, Tai Chi. Dr. Paul Christo is a professor of pain medicine at Johns Hopkins. A recent study he led found that Tai Chi can relieve persistent pain. If you want to try a Tai Chi move right now, try this one. Dr. Christo recommends it. You sit up straight. I'm doing it now. You sit up straight. And you move your elbows back so you're pinching your shoulder blades together. Wow. You'll hold that for a few seconds and release. And then turn your head to the right, turn it for a couple of seconds, and then do the same thing on the left. You do that routine throughout the day and your text neck should feel a whole lot better. It's also improving my posture. Let me go through it again. You sit up straight. You move your elbows back so you're pinching your shoulder blades together. Hold that for a few seconds and then release. And then you turn your head to the right and hold it for a couple of seconds. You do the same on the left. You do that routine throughout the day, and your text, neck, and pain should probably feel a whole lot better.
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1: From the National Newsroom of the Canadian Press, I'm John Kennedy. The Liberal government has introduced the long-awaited bill that would recognize privacy as a fundamental right of all Canadians and would set higher standards for organizations when they manage children's data. Artificial Intelligence Minister Evan Solomon says under the legislation, Canadians would have the right to request that private sector companies delete their personal information.
2: Using that new right, Canadians will have a practical way to fight back against harmful deepfakes. They will have more power to require companies to delete personal information they should no longer hold. And they'll have more control over the digital trail that companies build about them.
1: This is the Liberal government's third attempt to update the Personal Information Protection and Electronic Documents Act after introducing bills in 2020 and 2023 that did not become law. Ottawa is directing some people who received citizenship by descent to surrender their citizenship certificates. Changes made last year removed some limits on who can apply for Canadian citizenship based on lineage. But immigration lawyer Amandeep Hayer says one of his clients was told by immigration to turn over their citizenship certificate. His client says they were told their application didn't cite proof of Canadian family from original sources or explain why the original documents were not provided. Canada's ambassador to the United States says he's optimistic about the future of the two countries' trading relationship. He spoke at a Toronto business audience and told them to try to avoid panic around the Canada-US-Mexico agreement on trade. Ambassador Mark Wiseman says U.S. Trade Representative Jameson Greer has mentioned the U.S. wants to preserve the pillars of CUSMA. Wiseman says ironing out the disagreements on things like softwood lumber and dairy products is in the best interest of both countries. Quebec's domestic security minister says he will appoint someone to oversee the investigation into a group of Montreal police officers accused of racism. Calls for an independent investigation have been mounting after 16 officers were accused of discrimination and racism. Minister Ian Lefernier says the Observer will report to him and ensure the ongoing investigation is being properly carried out. He says another police force or the province's police watchdog could be called to take over, depending on the Observer's conclusions. And Cineplex is raising the prices of its CineClub memberships for the first time since launching the program.
3: Starting July 15th, the cinema chain will start charging customers $10.99 per month for monthly memberships and $120.89 per year for annual memberships. Along with the increase, Cineplex is changing the number of Scene Plus points that CineClub members receive when they redeem movie tickets. It's also altering how members can use the program for event screenings. Cineplex spokesperson Michelle Saba says the changes will help keep the program sustainable. Diana Mussina, The Canadian Press.
1: This is The Canadian Press. In sports, Maxi Araujo's goal in the 80th minute allowed Uruguay to earn a 1-1 World Cup draw with Saudi Arabia in Miami tonight. Saudi Arabia took a 1-0 lead in the 41st minute in the Group H opener for both sides. Uruguay outshot their opponents 25-7, including 10-3 on target, but couldn't score a second goal. Zach Wheeler pitched 6 innings of 2-hit ball with 9 strikeouts. JT Realmuto and Gabriel Rincones Jr. hit home runs while the Philadelphia Phillies defeated the visiting Miami Marlins 7-0 today. Elsewhere, Dylan Cruz hit a 3-run homer to ignite a 5-run 5th inning as the Washington Nationals defeated the visiting Kansas City Royals 7-3. San Diego pitcher Ron Marinaccios has been issued a 3-game suspension and an undisclosed fine for intentionally hitting Baltimore's Gunnar Henderson shortly before the end of the Padres' 9-3 win over the Orioles on Saturday. From the Canadian Press, I'm John Kennedy.
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5: Clear tonight, down to 10 degrees overnight tonight. Clearing tomorrow with a high 22. Tomorrow night, down to 13. And then a mix of sun and cloud on Wednesday with a high of 21.
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15: My name is John Tesh. You are plugged in to Intelligence for Your Life on the radio. And here's a question. Where do you think people want to travel today? Well, Google data is now showing us that search interest in Dubrovnik, Croatia, is one of the top international travel destinations. It's often searched along with Game of Thrones, because it was a filming location. If you're not familiar with Dubrovnik, it's on the Adriatic Sea across from Italy. In the U.S., Utah National Parks was the top trending search for solo travel in the past month, and Zion National Park, beautiful, was the top U.S. National Park search. Google also broke down where people want to go on bachelor and bachelorette trips. The top bachelor travel destinations are Pigeon Forge, Tennessee, for some reason, Myrtle Beach, and the number one bachelor party destination is South Padre Island, Texas. Top trending bachelorette travel destinations are the Poconos in Pennsylvania, the Finger Lakes in New York, and Lake Tahoe in California. And finally, food tours was the top trending bachelorette trip activity searched in the past month, and jet ski tours was the top trending bachelor trip activity.
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0: Good morning. It's 5:30. I'm Tim Durkin with your CJBQ News Update. Cloudy with sunny periods today, breezy in 22. Here's what's making news this hour. A Prince Edward County woman has been sentenced in a notorious fraud case ending a years-long legal saga. In a Belleville courtroom yesterday, Jennifer Simeo sentenced to 3.5 years of prison after pleading guilty to multiple fraud charges where she stole a combined $788,000. The charges she previously pled guilty to included 3 counts of fraud over $5,000, where she stole from 2 former employers and her own mother, with an additional charge of obstructing justice after having submitted fake doctor's notes to the court. Simeo's sentenced to 3.5 years minus time served. Much more at QuinnyNews.com. The city of Belleville has decided to apply for the Canadian-Ontario Partnership to build and develop charge reduction program. Municipalities can apply for federal funding for critical projects that support housing developments if they commit to slashing development fees. Councillor Paul Carr was opposed, stating development charges were key to ensuring all municipal services can grow to serve new developments.
1: I know that the premier has taken shots in the dark to try to come at housing affordability from many angles, and some of the legislation has fallen up short time and time again. And so development charges now seems to be the new target.
0: We have more at QuinnyNews.com. There will be no public delegation coming to an upcoming meeting of the Hastings Prince Edward District School Board. Yesterday at the Governance and Policy Committee, trustees discussed at length about having a member of the public come talk busing and transportation. Trustee Ernie Parsons.
2: Here's someone who interacts with our students each and every day during the week, and we're saying we're not interested in bus safety? If someone wants to come speak to the board, I don't think it's outrageous to let them come and speak to the board. We talk about transparency, but we sure don't practice it.
0: Trustee Candace Hamley is the vice chair of the Governance and Policy Committee.
3: I do not see that we have any jurisdiction over the busing. Tri-Board is a 3-ownership entity. It's not just HPE. And I think that this matter probably would be the best thing to go to Tri-Board.
0: Board CEO Catherine McIver says transportation is not in the jurisdiction or purview of trustees, but Tri-Board Student Transportation. A key issue in the U.S. agreement with Iran is whether the Iranians would receive money for signing the deal. The Trump administration says Tehran can earn back money as it meets certain metrics within the agreement.
4: This has been a really big hard line from the president of not wanting to be seen as giving money back to Iran, because he trashes the Obama administration for unfreezing assets and giving money back to Iran, their money. And so there's a big, I think, kind of PR approach to this of how they're going to make this look.
0: That was White House correspondent Karen Travers. That's the news. In sports, at the World Cup of Soccer today, it's France and Senegal at 3 p.m., Iraq versus Norway at 6, and the late game at 9, Algeria versus Argentina. Yesterday, 4 ties, Spain and Cabo Verde, Belgium and Egypt, the Saudis and Uruguay, and New Zealand, Iran. The Toronto Blue Jays back in action tonight in Boston, starting a road trip against the Red Sox. Dylan Cease gets the ball at 6:45. In the WNBA, the Toronto Tempo visit the Indiana Fever. And Maydawks Ben Danford and the Toronto Marlies look to go up 3-0 in the Calder Cup final tonight as they welcome the Chicago Wolves. Sun and cloud today at 22. Overcast tonight, showers, risk of an overnight thunderstorm in 13. Tomorrow, sun and cloud, chance of showers, risk of a thunderstorm in 21. The UV index 8 or very high. Thursday, overcast, showers in 23. Friday, Saturday, Sunday, mainly cloudy, chance of showers in 22 all 3 days. Right now we're sitting at 10. 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
6: And welcome. It's 5:35. Got a cloudy Tuesday morning underway, but that'll clear according to the forecast, looking at a high of 22. And right now, doing a refresh on the old temperature, we're sitting at 13 degrees to kick off a Tuesday with Steely Dan on CJBQ.

0: That's Firecracker Josh Turner getting things off to an explosive start, if you will. April Wine and also Steely Dan. And there it is, 547. Welcome to a Tuesday morning. A little coolish start. Sun cloud mix for the day. A high of 22, turning cloudy. Maybe showers some rolling in. Maybe some of that rolling in overnight in 13, your low. And a sun cloud mixture for Wednesday. Chance of showers again. A high 21. Right now, it is 13 degrees. Your World Cup soccer action from last night in the Group G. It was Belgium and Egypt tying at 1 and Iran and New Zealand playing to a 2-2 tie. And in Group H, Spain being surprised, they say, by Cape Verde. That ended up in a scoreless draw. And it was Saudi Arabia and Uruguay playing to a 1-1 tie. So, yeah, all four games yesterday ending up with no results there. Everybody gets a point out of that. Continuing today, it is a big game in East Rutherford, New Jersey. France taking on Senegal. That is a 3 o'clock start. And one of the other big games of the four being played, it is Argentina and Algeria. That one's in Kansas City, Missouri. That is a 9 o'clock start. Hey, be listening in. Your chance to win a great prize pack for Father's Day. Dad's Day on the green. And it's a great golf package. And when I ask for a certain number of caller to call in and just give us, share with us the best advice that you ever received from your dad. And you'll be qualified. Big draw coming up on Friday. You'll be qualified for a great prize package involving golf. It's a foursome with cart at Black Bear Ridge. And dinner at the Turn Pub there, and a tailor-made prize pack, including golf balls. You get a couple of packages of golf balls, protective covers for your putter, and a couple of golf hats, and a couple of golf shirts as well. Beautiful golf shirts from Red Shark Menswear in downtown Trenton. So be listening for that. That'll happen between now and 9 o'clock. One on the way from Prince on CJBQ.
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That's Adam Gregory out of Edmonton. High on you, CJBQ, heading on up to news time with Tim Durkin. He'll have more on the initial peace agreement between the U.S. and Iran. A memory from Bobby Bear on CJBQ.

0: Good morning. It's 6 o'clock. I'm Tim Durkin with your CJBQ News Update. 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
0: An initial agreement between the United States and Iran to extend their shaky ceasefire is inching towards a formal signing, despite questions over the fate of Tehran's nuclear program and an offensive by Israel in Lebanon that could prolong the fighting and scuttle the deal. The Memorandum of Understanding, signed electronically Sunday, meant to provide a meaningful truce in a months-long war that's killed thousands across the Middle East and raised prices of fuel and food. The city of Belleville has decided to apply for the Canada-Ontario Partnership to Build and Development Charge Reduction Program. Municipalities can apply for funding for critical projects that support housing development if they commit to slash development fees. Councillor Sean Kelly.
2: So we've got our work ahead of us. The builders do. We have to be ready for people are moving to our community. We know that. We see that all the time. Our population now is reported to be 61,000-62,000 people. We know it, we're a retirement destination. So we have to have homes for people to come.
0: Council voted to approve the program application. Councillors Carr and Brown voted against.
3: We work for the local community. They don't work for us.
0: Trustee Ernie Parsons didn't mince words during a meeting of the Hastings Prince Edward School Board yesterday. Governance and policy debated at length about a member of the public who requested to discuss busing at an upcoming meeting in a delegation. Board CEO Catherine McIver says transportation is the purview of Tri-Board, not HPE trustees.
4: I highly recommend to this committee and these trustees that the delegation be appropriately redirected to Tri-Board transportation, and perhaps an invitation, should someone want to discuss student safety with regards to transportation that would be non-specific to any provider, they could be welcomed back.
0: Now, Tri-Board doesn't have public delegations at their meeting. They provide transportation for Limestone District, Algonquin Lakeshore Catholic, and the Hastings Prince Edward Board. A Prince Edward County woman has been sentenced in a notorious fraud case, ending a years-long legal saga. Here's our Alan Michael Steele.
5: In a Belleville courtroom, Jennifer Simeo was sentenced to 3.5 years of prison after pleading guilty to multiple fraud charges where she stole a combined total of $788,000. The charges she previously pleaded guilty to included 3 counts of fraud over $5,000 where she stole from 2 former employers and her own mother, with an additional charge of obstructing justice after having submitted fake doctor's notes to the court. Simeo was sentenced to 3.5 years in prison minus 6 months of time served, with additional conditions upon her release. Much more detail can be found at QuintyNews.com. For Quinty News, I'm Alan Michael Steele.
0: The city of Quinte West released an update on the collective bargaining process between itself and the Canadian Union of Public Employees, representing 145 workers. The city says it's been engaged in collective bargaining since the current contract expired March 31st and continues to work towards a negotiated settlement. They say both parties have agreed to participate in conciliation with a provincially appointed conciliator later this week. That's the news. Sun and cloud today at 22. Overcast tonight, showers, risk of an overnight thunderstorm in 13. Tomorrow, sun and cloud, chance of showers, risk of a thunderstorm in 21. The UV index 8 or very high. Thursday, overcast, showers in 23. Friday, Saturday, Sunday, mainly cloudy, chance of showers in 22 all 3 days. Right now we're sitting at 10. 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
8: Good morning. It's a clear drive on the 401 in both directions. Belleville and Trenton streets are doing well. Highway 62 and 37 are also problem-free, and Highway 49 is looking good from Picton. Heading up towards Marysville, I'm not seeing any issues over the Quinty Skyway Bridge. 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
0: At the World Cup of Soccer today, France is meeting Senegal at 3 o'clock. It's Iraq and Norway at 6 p.m. Argentina plays Algeria at 9. Yesterday's results, all ties. Spain and Cabo Verde, Belgium and Egypt, Saudi Arabia and Uruguay, Iran and New Zealand. In the WNBA tonight, the Toronto Tempo visit the Indiana Fever at 7 o'clock. Maddox's Ben Danford and the Toronto Marlies enter Game 3 of the Calder Cup Final tonight with a 2-0 series lead. Former Belleville Senator Logan Shaw captains Toronto. Puck drop at the Big Smoke, 7 o'clock. The Toronto Blue Jays back in action tonight. They're in Boston. Peyton Tolley going against Dylan Cease. First pitch is 6:45. In Belleville women's fastball, P38 Energy Propane defeated Cy Sloan Contracting 10-2. Maddie Empey pitching a strong game for Cy Sloan. The outgoing owner of the Wellington Dukes is not going without giving his 2 cents on what he calls a bitter exit from his time with the team. Ken Clement was the top brass for the club for 9 years, which included a trip to the National Junior A Championship game in 2018. Over the weekend, Quinney News broke word that the OJHL approved a tentative deal that sees Clement sell the team to local businessman Andrew Gunning. Clement says he was treated like a villain in Wellington, leaving his exit, quote, sour and bitter.
10: So I provided an interest-free loan for 3 years so this team could stay in the county. And I could have sold this team at a higher rate and had left the county.
0: He was quick to praise Gunning, however, the owner of Farnsworth Construction and Oak Hills Golf Club, who's taking the team.
10: And along comes Andrew, who owns a golf course. And it's because he owns the golf course and he's in construction in the county. I think it's a perfect fit. Finally, someone from the area wants to buy the team. I found the right guy that will keep the team long-term in the county.
0: Clement's full comments can be seen at QuinnyNews.com. Another Quinny Red Devil is on the move in the professional ranks. However, this time it's on the women's side of pro hockey. 23-year-old Maddie Wheeler played with QRD between 2010 and 2016, before playing exclusively with women's teams, which took her to the University of Wisconsin, Ohio State, and now the PWHL. Last week, Wheeler signed a 2-year contract with San Jose, leaving the New York Sirens. She spoke to Quinny News about the process of an expansion draft.
11: There's an initial phase where all the existing teams could protect 3 of their players. So New York had protected 3 players and everybody else did. Once that phase was complete, there's kind of this phase 2 where you're put on a list. Expansion teams had interest in signing you. In this phase, every expansion team was looking to sign 5 players.
0: Wheeler is from Lenox and Addington County and spent the last 2 years in New York. More on our feature interview with Wheeler at QuinnyNews.com. And that's sports.
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0: 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Wind southwest 10 knots, becoming light this afternoon, becoming south 10 early this evening. Winds becoming variable 10 near noon tomorrow, then southeast 10 tomorrow evening. 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
1: Yes, indeed, more or less. It is 6:12. It's a Tuesday. It's Elton John. He's still standing, and you should be up and standing and getting the day underway. It's 800 C.

0: 800-CJBQ, 618. It is a Tuesday morning. Brian DeCare, good to have you along. And that was our very own Robin Scott, middle of the river. And as we, count down the number of days till Canada Day, and that is going to be, of course, July the 1st, so we're a couple of weeks away from that. But on June the 30th, Robin taking part as part of Canada Day barbecue celebrations happening at the Wellington Legion. That's Main Street in Wellington. And they have a great dinner, great deal as far as that goes. They have from 4 to 6:30 barbecue chicken. A quarter dinner there is $20, $25 for a half, and that includes potato salad and pasta salad, coleslaw, and dessert. Now, they do have a limit there, 120 meals, so reservations are recommended. So give them a ring, or you can check it out, email them, legion160belnet.ca, or the number here. Yeah, there's a number. 614, that should be, I think, 613 possibly there. At any rate, 399-1684. And Robin will be performing from 2 till 5. So join in the Canada Day barbecue, and that's happening at the Wellington Legion. Hey, you're invited later this evening if you're into the world of fabric and needle stuff that way. It's needle felting is what it's called, happening at the Front Street Library there. That's on Front Street in Sterling. West Front Street from 6 to 7 o'clock, and it is again called needle felting, and what it is, the transformation, the art of transforming loose wool into 3D shapes using a specialized barb needle. So come on out, no experience required, and for more info, give them a ring at 613-395-2837, or you can give them an email, that's info@sterlinglibrary.com. Baseball action tonight. Toronto Blue Jays, they had the night off last night, and they will be in action again. They start a series of games in Beantown. Yep, they're in Boston, and it'll be Dylan Cease on the mound. It is a 6:45 first pitch. 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You won't believe your eyes. Sun cloud mix and 24 the high. Chance of a thunderstorm in the northern reaches of our listening area. Turning cloudy, 14 the overnight low tonight. And a sun cloud mixture for Wednesday. And again, chance of showers, maybe a thunderstorm, and the high 23. Right now, 13 degrees at CJBQ.
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0: Good morning. 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I'm Tim Durkin with your CJBQ News update. 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
0: The city of Belleville has decided to apply for the Canadian-Ontario Partnership to build and develop charge reduction program. Municipalities can apply for federal funding for critical projects that support housing developments if they commit to slashing development fees. Councillor Paul Carr was opposed, stating development charges were key to ensuring all municipal services can grow to serve new developments.
3: I know that the premier has taken shots in the dark to try to come at housing affordability from many angles, and some of the legislation has fallen up short time and time again. And so development charges now seems to be the new target.
0: We have more at QuinteyNews.com. There will be no public delegation coming to an upcoming meeting of the Hastings Prince Edward District School Board. Yesterday at the Governance and Policy Committee, trustees discussed at length about having a member of the public come talk busing and transportation. Trustee Ernie Parsons.
4: Here's someone who interacts with our students each and every day during the week. And we're saying we're not interested in bus safety? If someone wants to come speak to the board, I don't think it's outrageous to let them come and speak to the board. We talk about transparency, but we sure don't practice it.
0: Trustee Candace Hamley is the vice chair of the Governance and Policy Committee.
5: I do not see that we have any jurisdiction over the busing. Tri-Board is a three ownership entity. It's not just HPE. And I think that this matter probably would be the best thing to go to Tri-Board.
0: Board CEO Catherine McIver says transportation is not in the jurisdiction or purview of trustees, but Tri-Board student transportation. A key issue in the U.S. agreement with Iran is whether the Iranians would receive money for signing the deal. The Trump administration says Tehran can earn back money as it meets certain metrics within the agreement.
6: This has been a really big hard line from the president of not wanting to be seen as giving money back to Iran because he trashes the Obama administration for unfreezing assets and giving money back to Iran, their money. And so there's a big, I think kind of PR approach to this of how they're going to make this look.
0: That was White House correspondent Karen Travers. With news of President Trump's agreement with Iran, gas prices have started to drop. But until the Strait of Hormuz is fully opened again, some prices remain unpredictable, forcing businesses to try and plan ahead. As for the final descent in prices, Patrick Dehan, vice president of Gas Buddy, says the market remains hesitant to make that final plunge until the agreement is signed.
7: If this deal pans out, if the strait reopens for the rest of the summer, it could mean gas prices that stay below $4 a gallon nationally. And it could mean diesel prices also see a fall below the $5 mark. So there's a lot of reasons to be optimistic. But we've also seen deals fall apart in the last couple of months as well. So optimistic with some pessimism.
0: The deal's expected to be inked on Friday. The federal government has introduced a sweeping policy overhaul that would recognize privacy as a fundamental right and strengthen protections for children online. The proposed law would give Canadians greater control over their personal information, including the ability to demand the deletion of some digital content, such as deepfakes. That's the news. 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There is a slight chance of a thunderstorm in the furthest northern portion of our listening area. Turning cloudy tonight, the low 14. Tomorrow, sun and cloud, chance of showers, risk of a thunderstorm and 23. Thursday, overcast showers, humid, risk of a thunderstorm and 24. Friday, Saturday, Sunday, a chance of showers and 22 each day. Right now, we're sitting at 13. 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Ken Clement, the man who is selling the Wellington Dukes after 9 years, says he doesn't know why he was made out to be the villain in the community. Over the weekend, Quinney News spoke with Clement, who was on a business trip in Hong Kong. He says he doesn't like how he or his senior staff were treated by the community.
8: The relationship with the community is extremely sour, and I feel like I put a product on the ice for years, and I spent hundreds of thousands of dollars out of my pocket to have a team in the community. And to be treated like I've been in the community, how my daughter's been treated in the community, how some of my staff members have been treated in the community, leaves me very bitter.
0: Clement did reflect on the team's National Junior A appearance and says his proudest moments are helping develop young players and young men. He did credit the new owner, Andrew Gunning. Final details of their agreement are to be signed in the next few weeks. Maddie Wheeler, a native of Lennox and Addington County, is on the move. The Quinney Red Devils grad is inked a two-year PWHL deal with the expansion San Jose club after being taken as part of the expansion of the women's pro ranks. She chatted with Quinney News about the success.
9: I had conversations and ultimately got to work out a deal with San Jose. Had some really good talks with them, and it was really exciting and just happy to get to work down there.
0: Now, there's been many professional hockey players come out of the QRD ranks where Wheeler played for several years. However, she may be a trailblazer for women's pros in that respect.
9: From my age group, there's me and Hannah Murphy. It's been really cool. I think played in Quinney for 7 years, I think, and then went to juniors in Ottawa and then went to Wisconsin for 4 years and then Ohio State. So Quinney was definitely a big part of my hockey journey, getting to play boys. There wasn't a ton of girls playing for the Red Devils.
0: More from our conversation at QuinneyNews.com. At the World Cup of Soccer yesterday, Spain and Cabo Verde tied, as did Egypt and Belgium, Saudi Arabia and Uruguay, New Zealand and Iran drew. Today, France plays Senegal at 3 p.m. It's Iraq versus Norway at 6 o'clock, Argentina and Algeria in the late game at 9 p.m. After their FIFA World Cup quest opened with a 1-1 draw against Bosnia-Herzegovina, Canada looking ahead to its next matchup, which takes place Thursday in Qatar. Defender Nico Seegor says all teams in Group B enter having the same goal differential and ties.
10: We want to go and win. That's it. If we win, we put ourselves in a good position. We have to take it game by game. Let's get these 3 points, and then we'll go from there.
0: Every top team in each group moves on to the knockout stage. In Belleville women's fastball, P38 Energy Propane knocked off Sly Sloan Contracting 10-2. Ashlyn Clark pitched a strong game with 7 strikeouts. Danielle Stacey, 3 RBIs. Outside of the NBA store in Manhattan yesterday, Knicks fans lined up to purchase their merch, including New York resident Jamal Foreman.
11: Oh, man, we're going to be there early, and I'm going to wrap up with this jersey, and I'm going to throw it to Jalen Brunson for a signature and try to wheel it back in.
0: The mayor will give the Knicks the keys to the city on Thursday. And that's sports.
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13: Hi, I'm Carson Arthur. It's time for a Take It Outside Minute on 800-CJBQ. We've officially hit that time of year when everyone starts asking me questions about their lawns. Now, I'm not sure when grass became such an obsession, but Canadians, we have it bad. It's almost as if we feel like a failure if our lawns aren't that perfect shade of green and free from all weeds and debris. Now, before you rush out and start spending time and money on turf, there's a few things you need to know. At this time of year, the less you are on your lawn, the better. What that means is no mowers, no rollers, no aerators. All three of these things will compact the soil around the roots, making it harder for your lawn to grow for the rest of the season. I want you to wait until the grass is thick and green before you put anything with weight on it. Now, if you fertilized in the fall, at this time of year, you only need a light application, and you're looking for a product that has a high first number. That first number indicates the level of nitrogen in the mix. Nitrogen is what helps turn your lawn that dark green color that everybody wants.
12: Enjoy breakfast in bed with Brian DeCare on 800 CJBQ.

0: Breslin, Ronstadt's Blue Bayou, CJBQ 644, and it is a Tuesday morning and time for a check on our radar weather with Kevin Williams, and it is brought to you by Brighton Recycling, your community metal recycling facility. 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And I say good morning to you, Kevin.
1: Hey, good morning to you. How are you doing today, Brian?
0: Yeah, doing great. A little coolish, although, you know, by cool, I guess it's, I was looking at it. I guess we're kind of at an average for morning temperatures, but I guess with a little breeze, maybe that's what makes it seem cool.
1: Well, that certainly was the case yesterday. The normal range in temperatures today is from 13 to 24. We were down, I was just watching conditions up north. I'm just calling up the latest numbers now. Reed was down to 4. So that will get your attention.
0: Yes.
1: It's currently 7 now, so it's bottomed out. So, yeah, the cool was certainly the rule yesterday and last night, but some warmer weather is ahead. But while it is going to get warmer, Brian, there's no high heat in my forecast anytime soon. We're not going back to days of 30 or higher anytime soon. We'll get back to normal. Yes, you'll feel it today. It'll be warmer than it was yesterday, but not excessively so. I've got mainly dry weather today, but there's a front, pretty potent area of low pressure actually moving through the Great Lakes midweek. Showers and thunderstorms will result then. So for today, on balance, it's a nice day. Now, it's not going to be completely sunny, but we'll have enough sun to make it pleasant, a few patchy clouds. And later this afternoon, just a small chance of a pop-up thundershower in areas well north of Belleville. Again, warmer today, the high reaching 24. Tonight, some clouds, not as cool as last night, the low 14. For tomorrow, mostly cloudy with a shower, maybe a rumble of thunder, the high 23. It'll be humid and cloudy, breezy as well on Thursday with numerous showers, maybe some thunder, the Thursday high at 24. The early look at the weekend right now looks decent. A little cool, but mostly dry. We'll keep you posted on that as well. Brian, back to you.
0: Alrighty, thank you very much, Kevin, and you have a great Tuesday.
1: You too, sir.
0: Right now, 13 degrees at 800 CJBQ.
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0: KBBQ now in our 80th year. One to kick up your heels to start the day. End of the world with Great Big C. Well, you can still kick up your heels. Do a little line dancing later this afternoon at the Army Navy in Belleville. And they have line dancing lessons from 2 to 3:30, just $5 per person. So come on out and have a little fun. Great way to spend the afternoon. Again, line dancing lessons at the Army Navy 187. That's, of course, on Front Street in Belleville. Well, as you head outdoors doing a little gardening and outdoor activity and cutting the lawn and spending more outdoor time, of course, it's a time of year you got to watch out for those darn old ticks. And this from the Health Files, health officials trying to raise awareness of a lesser known problem spread by tick bites. It's called alpha-gal, G-A-L syndrome. And that's where a person develops a life-threatening meat allergy after being bitten by a tick. So another thing to worry about, right? That's certainly don't need that. But at any rate, it says, unlike Lyme disease and other tick-borne illnesses, alpha-gal syndrome happens when the human immune system triggers an allergic response to a type of sugar known as alpha-gal. And it's normally harmless when eaten, but when tick bites through the skin, when a tick bites you through the skin, they can introduce the sugar directly into the bloodstream and can trigger an allergic response. But of course, if you've been spending time outdoors, always good once you get inside to check your clothing and check your skin, your arms, your legs, as far as any unusual markings. With the weather picture, we're in for a sun cloud mix today, 24. The high right now, 13 at CJBQ.
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0: Good morning. It's 7 o'clock. I'm Tim Durkin with your CJBQ News Update. Sun and cloud today at 24. A slight chance of a thunderstorm in the furthest northern portion of our listening area. 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They're on Sydney Street at Belleville.
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0: An initial agreement between the United States and Iran to extend their shaky ceasefire is inching towards a formal signing, despite questions over the fate of Tehran's nuclear program and an offensive by Israel in Lebanon that could prolong the fighting and scuttle the deal. The Memorandum of Understanding, signed electronically Sunday, meant to provide a meaningful truce in a months-long war that's killed thousands across the Middle East and raised prices of fuel and food. The city of Belleville has decided to apply for the Canada-Ontario Partnership to Build and Development Charge Reduction Program. Municipalities can apply for funding for critical projects that support housing development if they commit to slash development fees. Councillor Sean Kelly.
3: So we've got our work ahead of us. The builders do. We have to be ready for people are moving to our community. We know that. We see that all the time. Our population now is reported to be 61,000-62,000 people. We know it, we're a retirement destination. So we have to have homes for people to come.
0: Council voted to approve the program application. Councillors Carr and Brown voted against.
4: We work for the local community. They don't work for us.
0: Trustee Ernie Parsons didn't mince words during a meeting of the Hastings Prince Edward School Board yesterday. Governance and policy debated at length about a member of the public who requested to discuss busing at an upcoming meeting in a delegation. Board CEO Catherine McIver says transportation is the purview of Tri-Board, not HPE trustees.
5: I highly recommend to this committee and these trustees that the delegation be appropriately redirected to Tri-Board Transportation, and perhaps an invitation should someone want to discuss student safety with regards to transportation that would be non-specific to any provider. They could be welcomed back.
0: Now, Tri-Board doesn't have public delegations at their meeting. They provide transportation for Limestone District, Algonquin Lakeshore Catholic, and the Hastings Prince Edward Board. A Prince Edward County woman has been sentenced in a notorious fraud case, ending a years-long legal saga. Here's our Alan Michael Steele.
6: In a Belleville courtroom, Jennifer Simeo was sentenced to 3.5 years of prison after pleading guilty to multiple fraud charges where she stole a combined total of $788,000. The charges she previously pleaded guilty to included 3 counts of fraud over $5,000 where she stole from 2 former employers and her own mother, with an additional charge of obstructing justice after having submitted fake doctor's notes to the court. Simeo was sentenced to 3.5 years in prison minus 6 months of time served, with additional conditions upon her release. Much more detail can be found at QuintyNews.com. For Quinty News, I'm Alan Michael Steele.
0: The city of Quinte West released an update on the collective bargaining process between itself and the Canadian Union of Public Employees, representing 145 workers. The city says it's been engaged in collective bargaining since the current contract expired March 31st and continues to work towards a negotiated settlement. They say both parties have agreed to participate in conciliation with a provincially appointed conciliator later this week. That's the news. You can get the latest news anytime at QuinteNews.com. 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I'm Tim Durkin in the Quinte News Center. Sports is next.
7: CJBQ Radar Weather. Here's our forecast for the Cluny area. Pleasant day today on balance. We'll have sunshine and some patchy cloud mixed in now and again. During the course of the afternoon, there could be a pop-up thunderstorm well north of Belleville. It'll turn warmer than it was yesterday, the high 24. Some clouds tonight, not as cool as last night, the low 14. Tomorrow, mostly cloudy with a shower, maybe a thundershower, the high 23. Thursday, cloudy, breezy, more humid with numerous showers and possible thunder, the Thursday high 24. From the CJBQ Radar Weather Center, I'm meteorologist Kevin Williams.
8: Right now, it's 14 degrees at 800 CJBQ.
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11: It's a clear drive on Belleville and Trenton streets. I do see construction-related delays starting to build on Highway 62 in both directions from Seymour to about Blakely Lane. Other than that, it's a clear drive with Highway 37. And I'm not seeing any issues on the 401 out towards Napanee or Brighton. Highway 49 is issue-free. Looking for a little excitement? Wrap the Ottawa River with Wilderness Tours. All the excitement you can handle from mile to mile, ages 5 and up, wildernesstours.com. With the latest traffic, I'm Antonia Altavante.
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0: 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Call McAdam today. Tell them Earl and Harold sent you. At the World Cup of Soccer today, France is meeting Senegal at 3 o'clock. It's Iraq and Norway at 6 p.m. Argentina plays Algeria at 9. Yesterday's results, all ties. Spain and Cabo Verde, Belgium and Egypt, Saudi Arabia and Uruguay, Iran and New Zealand. In the WNBA tonight, the Toronto Tempo visit the Indiana Fever at 7 o'clock. Maddox Ben Danford and the Toronto Marlies enter Game 3 of the Calder Cup Final tonight with a 2-0 series lead. Former Belleville Senator Logan Shaw captains Toronto. Puck drop at the Big Smoke, 7 o'clock. The Toronto Blue Jays back in action tonight. They're in Boston. Peyton Tolley going against Dylan Cease. First pitch is 6:45. In Belleville women's fastball, P38 Energy Propane defeated Cy Sloan Contracting 10-2. Maddie Empey pitching a strong game for Cy Sloan. The outgoing owner of the Wellington Dukes is not going without giving his two cents on what he calls a bitter exit from his time with the team. Ken Clement was the top brass for the club for 9 years, which included a trip to the National Junior A Championship game in 2018. Over the weekend, Quinney News broke word that the OJHL approved a tentative deal that sees Clement sell the team to local businessman Andrew Gunning. Clement says he was treated like a villain in Wellington, leaving his exit, quote, sour and bitter.
13: So I provided an interest-free loan for 3 years so this team could stay in the county. And I could have sold this team at a higher rate and had left the county.
0: He was quick to praise Gunning, however, the owner of Farnsworth Construction and Oak Hills Golf Club, who's taking the team.
13: And along comes Andrew, who owns a golf course. And it's because he owns the golf course and he's in construction in the county, I think it's a perfect fit. Finally, someone from the area wants to buy the team. I've found the right guy that will keep the team long-term in the county.
0: Clement's full comments can be seen at QuinnyNews.com. Another Quinny Red Devil is on the move in the professional ranks. However, this time it's on the women's side of pro hockey. 23-year-old Maddie Wheeler played with QRD between 2010 and 2016, before playing exclusively with women's teams, which took her to the University of Wisconsin, Ohio State, and now the PWHL. Last week, Wheeler signed a 2-year contract with San Jose, leaving the New York Sirens. She spoke to Quinny News about the process of an expansion draft.
14: There's an initial phase where all the existing teams could protect 3 of their players. So New York had protected 3 players and everybody else did. Once that phase is complete. And there's kind of this phase two where you're put on a list. Expansion teams had interest in signing you. In this phase, every expansion team was looking to sign five players.
0: Wheeler is from Lenox and Addington County and spent the last 2 years in New York. More on our feature interview with Wheeler at QuinnyNews.com. And that's sports.
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0: BBQ. It is 7:14. Brian DeCare, and welcome to a Tuesday morning with emotions and the best of my love. Well, as the school year winds down, I believe the last day is the 25th for the kids in the school system locally. As it winds down, I guess a big issue the past year or so has been school-age kids and their exposure to social media. This item popping up on the wire this morning. The UK is the latest country to ban children under 16 from social media. The ban is to cover a range of apps, including Snapchat, TikTok and YouTube, but not YouTube for kids or messaging services like WhatsApp and Signal. And British Prime Minister Keir Starmer says the intent is to protect young people from harmful content and excessive screen time. Let's see here. We have AHL hockey. Yeah, well, the NHL is over. The AHL is still going, and it is game number 3 tonight in Toronto with the Marlies leading the Chicago Wolves 2-0 in the AHL final. That's a puck drop just after 7 o'clock. And, of course, Maddox's Ben Danford playing for the Marlies and former Belleville Sen Logan Shaw, Toronto's captain. So we'll see if they can get it to 3-0 as far as the final goes. Hey, coming up, of course, before 9 o'clock, a chance for you to qualify for a great Father's Day package. It's Dad's Day on the Green, and the package includes a foursome of golf. We get your carts there at Black Bear Ridge, and including dinner at the Turn Pub and Grill, a tailor-made prize pack, and a couple of golf shirts from Red Shark Menswear in downtown Trenton. And when I call for a certain number of listener to call in and tell us about the best advice that you ever received from your dad, and you'll qualify in the big draw coming up on Friday. So that'll happen to get another qualifier between now and 9 o'clock. Well, we have the weather picture, and it is brought to you this morning by Brad Warner, realtor with EXP Realty. 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We're in for a sun cloud mixture, a high of 24, so should be a nice day today, turning cloudy tonight, 14 the overnight low, and we have the sun cloud mixture for midweek Wednesday. Chance of showers maybe, and the risk of a thunderstorm later on. The high 23. Right now, 14 degrees at CJBQ. The birthday bash is ahead.
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0: All right, it's a busy birthday bash. Let's get to it for this Tuesday, now the 16th of June. Starting it off here, it says happy birthday and Taco Tuesday to Andrea Larry, celebrating number 26, and that's love from Mom and Dad. Happy birthday wishes. This reads to Isla Sagriff of Shannonville. It says happy birthday to an amazing mother and grandmother, and that's from all of your family and friends. Happy birthday to Isla. Happy ninth birthday today to our youngest grandson, and that would be Cole Mason. Says, love you lots from Nanny and Grandpa, and Cindy and Norman, the mom Chantel and Bernie, and the sister Carly, Auntie Michelle and Uncle Adam, and cousins Lily and Logan. It says, we'll see you soon to celebrate. Happy 62nd, it reads, to the most amazing mom. That would be out to Sherry Kirby, celebrating today. Thank you for your endless love and support. And wishing you a day filled, it says, with joy, laughter, and all the happiness you deserve. And love you always. It's from Stuart and Hannah, Brock, Mel and Zoe, and the Kirby family. Happy ninth out to Connor. That'd be Connor Flett. Hope you have a wonderful day, it reads, Connor. And it's great to be nine. We love you a whole lot from Mom and Dad, your brother Jack, Auntie Celine, Auntie Katrina, and Cousin Leah, and also from Grandma Connie and Papa Bob. Celebrating and blowing out five big candles today, it is a happy birthday to Ava Brennan. Says happy B-Day to a wonderful little girl who's five today. Lots of love from Gigi. Happy birthday wishes, it says, to Doug Burns of Picton. I hope you have a great day. Best wishes from Pat, Teresa, Drake, and Pushkin the Cat. Happy birthday wishes, it says, to Jordan Burroughs, turning 23. It says, happy 23rd, Jordan. We hope you have a day as special as you. Lots of love from Mom and Dad, Nan, Carissa, Bryson, and from Sutton. Happy birthday, Brett Chisholm, celebrating number 45. It reads, have a wonderful day. That's love from Anya Wickham and from Senya. Happy birthday to Brittany Anger of Madoc. And that's, we're hoping it says you have a great day. Love from Grandma Donna. And a wedding anniversary, it says here, out to Wanda and Dave Franks. A very happy anniversary today. And best wishes from Lawrence and Joyce. Well, if you're celebrating your birthday today, you're celebrating it right along with these folk on our celebrity list. First up, we have, she was known as Valene Ewing on Knott's Landing. Joan Van Ark is 83. The World of Music, country singer Billy Crash Craddock is 88. And we have James Smith of the Stylistics, 76. Another R&B favorite group there, the OJs, and singer Eddie Levert is 84. Who else do we have? Oh, boxing's Hall of Famer to boot there, Roberto Duran, 75. Out of Montreal, singer Gino Vannelli turns 74. We'll hear from him in a moment. And this actress in a couple of prominent sitcoms, first The Conners and Roseanne. First it was Roseanne, then The Conners as her character, Jackie Harris, and then later on to The Big Bang Theory as Mary Cooper, Sheldon's mom, Lori Metcalf, is 71. On the links, golfer Phil Mickelson turns 56. Former NHLer, and he's currently doing work in the front office with the Columbus Blue Jackets. Rick Nash, all-star Rick Nash, turns 42. Rick out of Brampton. And from the past, we have Canada's ninth Prime Minister, Arthur Meehan. Apache leader Geronimo, born on this date. One half of the comedy team of Laurel and Hardy, Stan Laurel, would have celebrated a birthday today. We have NHL coach, and of course out of Peterborough, and he coached the OHL's Peterborough Petes, but among his teams in the NHL, he coached Toronto, Vancouver, and others. Roger Nielsen would have celebrated a birthday today. Canadian fiddler Graham Townsend, and in the wrestling ring, WWE Hall of Fame wrestler, born James Helwig, known as the Ultimate warrior would have celebrated birthday today. Well, let's make the draw. The draw for the birthday cake. And let's see here. Out of the hat comes the name. And congratulations to Connor Flett. Connor, you're our cake winner. You can drop by our studios at 10 South Front. We have a voucher for you. Pick that up and take that over to McDowell's Bakery Department. They'll present you with a freshly baked 8-inch birthday cake to help you celebrate your special day. And as always, a reminder, if you do have a birthday greeting or an anniversary you'd like to get on the air, give us an email. 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And with your prize pickups, the front desk is closed over the noon hour between 12:30 and 1:30.
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That's Gino Vannelli celebrating a big birthday today. You gotta move. That's people gotta move. Yep, gotta get you on the move. Grab that cup of coffee and out the door you go to work. Elvis, take us to

0: Good morning. It's 7:30. I'm Tim Durkin with your CJBQ News Update. Sun and cloud in 24. Slight chance of a thunderstorm in the northern portion of our listening area. 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
0: A Prince Edward County woman has been sentenced in a notorious fraud case ending a years-long legal saga. In a Belleville courtroom yesterday, Jennifer Simeo sentenced to 3.5 years of prison after pleading guilty to multiple fraud charges where she stole a combined $788,000. The charges she previously pled guilty to included 3 counts of fraud over $5,000, where she stole from 2 former employers and her own mother, with an additional charge of obstructing justice after having submitted fake doctor's notes to the court. Simeo's sentenced to 3.5 years minus time served. Much more at QuinnyNews.com. The city of Belleville has decided to apply for the Canadian-Ontario Partnership to build and develop charge reduction program. Municipalities can apply for federal funding for critical projects that support housing developments if they commit to slashing development fees. Councillor Paul Carr was opposed, stating development charges were key to ensuring all municipal services can grow to serve new developments.
3: I know that the premier has taken shots in the dark to try to come at housing affordability from many angles, and some of the legislation has fallen up short time and time again. And so development charges now seems to be the new target.
0: We have more at QuinnyNews.com. There will be no public delegation coming to an upcoming meeting of the Hastings-Prince Edward District School Board. Yesterday at the Governance and Policy Committee, trustees discussed at length about having a member of the public come talk busing and transportation. Trustee Ernie Parsons.
4: Here's someone who interacts with our students each and every day during the week, and we're saying we're not interested in bus safety? If someone wants to come speak to the board, I don't think it's outrageous to let them come and speak to the board. We talk about transparency, but we sure don't practice it.
0: Trustee Candace Hamley is the vice chair of the Governance and Policy Committee.
5: I do not see that we have any jurisdiction over the busing. Tri-Board is a 3-ownership entity. It's not just HPE. And I think that this matter probably would be the best thing to go to Tri-Board.
0: Board CEO Catherine McIver says transportation is not in the jurisdiction or purview of trustees, but Tri-Board Student Transportation. With news of President Trump's agreement with Iran, gas prices have started to drop. But until the Strait of Hormuz is fully opened again, some prices remain unpredictable, forcing businesses to try and plan ahead. As for the final descent in prices, Patrick DeHaan, vice president of Gas Buddy, says the market remains hesitant to make that final plunge until the agreement is signed.
6: If this deal pans out, if the Strait reopens for the rest of the summer, it could mean gas prices that stay below $4 a gallon nationally. And it could mean diesel prices also see a fall below the $5 mark. So there's a lot of reasons to be optimistic. But we've also seen deals fall apart in the last couple of months as well. So optimistic with some pessimism.
0: The deal's expected to be inked on Friday. The federal government has introduced a sweeping policy overhaul that would recognize privacy as a fundamental right and strengthen protections for children online. The proposed law would give Canadians greater control over their personal information, including the ability to demand the deletion of some digital content, such as deepfakes. That's the news. 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There is a slight chance of a thunderstorm in the furthest northern portion of our listening area. Turning cloudy tonight, the low 14. Tomorrow, sun and cloud, chance of showers, risk of a thunderstorm, and 23. Thursday, overcast showers, humid, risk of a thunderstorm, and 24. Friday, Saturday, Sunday, a chance of showers, and 22 each day. Right now, we're sitting at 13. 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Ken Clement, the man who is selling the Wellington Dukes after 9 years, says he doesn't know why he was made out to be the villain in the community. Over the weekend, Quinny News spoke with Clement, who was on a business trip in Hong Kong. He says he doesn't like how he or his senior staff were treated by the community.
7: The relationship with the community is extremely sour, and I feel like I put a product on the ice for years, and I spent hundreds of thousands of dollars out of my pocket to have a team in the community. And to be treated like I've been in the community, how my daughter's been treated in the community, how some of my staff members have been treated in the community, leaves me very bitter.
0: Clement did reflect on the team's National Junior A appearance and says his proudest moments are helping develop young players and young men. He did credit the new owner, Andrew Gunning. Final details of their agreement are to be signed in the next few weeks. Maddie Wheeler, a native of Lennox and Addington County, is on the move. The Quinny Red Devils grad is inked a two-year PWHL deal with the expansion San Jose club after being taken as part of the expansion of the women's pro ranks. She chatted with Quinny News about the success.
8: I had conversations and ultimately got to work out a deal with San Jose. Had some really good talks with them and it was really exciting and just happy to get to work down there.
0: Now, there's been many professional hockey players come out of the QRD ranks where Wheeler played for several years. However, she may be a trailblazer for women's pros in that respect.
8: From my group, there's me and Hannah Murphy. It's been really cool, I think. Played in Quinny for 7 years, I think, and then went to juniors in Ottawa and then went to Wisconsin for 4 years and then Ohio State. So Quinny was definitely a big part of my hockey journey, getting to play boys. There wasn't a ton of girls playing for the Red Devils.
0: More from our conversation at QuinnyNews.com. At the World Cup of Soccer yesterday, Spain and Cabo Verde tied, as did Egypt and Belgium, Saudi Arabia and Uruguay, New Zealand and Iran drew. Today, France plays Senegal at 3 p.m. It's Iraq versus Norway at 6 o'clock, Argentina and Algeria in the late game at 9 p.m. After their FIFA World Cup quest opened with a 1-1 draw against Bosnia-Herzegovina, Canada looking ahead to its next matchup, which takes place Thursday in Qatar. Defender Nico Seegor says all teams in Group B enter having the same goal differential and ties.
9: We want to go and win. That's it. If we win, we put ourselves in a good position. We have to take it game by game. Let's get these 3 points, and then we'll go from there.
0: Every top team in each group moves on to the knockout stage. In Belleville women's fastball, P38 Energy Propane knocked off Sly Sloan Contracting 10-2. Ashlyn Clark pitched a strong game with 7 strikeouts. Danielle Stacey, 3 RBIs. Outside of the NBA store in Manhattan yesterday, Knicks fans lined up to purchase their merch, including New York resident Jamal Foreman.
10: Oh, man, we're going to be there early, and I'm going to wrap up this jersey, and I'm going to throw it to Jalen Brunson for a signature and try to wheel it back in.
0: The mayor will give the Knicks the keys to the city on Thursday. And that's sports.
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0: JBQ and Brian DeCare in a good Tuesday morning, making your life a little bit brighter is Chester. Hey, I've got a birthday greeting that was just phoned in for the day. Gary Chase, happy 72nd, it reads there, of Trenton. And that's from Ann. Happy birthday on the day to you, Gary. And it's time for a look at the weather with Kevin Williams Radar Weather, brought to you this morning by Eastern Overhead Doors. 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And I say good morning to Kevin Williams.
1: Hello, Brian. Thank you, and good morning, and a good morning to all. It is a pretty good morning. All is quiet. It is a cool start to the day, but temperatures are on the up and up, and it'll warm up to more seasonal levels today. 24 is the normal high, and that's our projection for today. But a vigorous area of low pressure will move through the Great Lakes tomorrow and Thursday. A warm front, cold front combination will squeeze out some showers and storms here as a result. So the call for today, a pleasant day, a fair amount of sunshine, a little patchy cloud now and again, just a small chance of a pop-up thunderstorm this afternoon in areas well north of Belleville. It will turn warmer than yesterday, the high 24. Some clouds tonight, not as cool as last night, the low 14. For tomorrow, mostly cloudy with a shower, maybe a thunderstorm, the high 23. Cloudy, breezy, and more humid on Thursday with numerous showers and perhaps thunder, the Thursday high 24. From the CJBQ Radar Weather Center, I'm meteorologist Kevin Williams.
0: Right now, it's 14 degrees at 800 CJBQ.
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0: Well, provided you haven't won anything from Quinny Broadcasting in the last 30 days, right now I'll take caller number 3, and that's to qualify for our great Father's Day package. Dad's Day on the green, golfing, round of golf at the Black Bear Ridge, and a dinner there as well, and a tailor-made prize pack, and a couple of golf shirts to Red Shark Menswear in downtown Trenton. 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
0: All righty, we've got our caller number three on the line, Alan Grunts from Quinte West. How are you doing?
17: I'm doing fine, thank you.
0: All righty, and you're ready to roll here with Father's Day and all that, and maybe a chance to go golfing?
17: I'm ready.
0: All righty. Well, give us, the best advice you ever received from your dad.
17: Well, my dad always said, work hard and keep your nose clean, and if you burn your butt, you set on the blisters, is what he used to tell me.
0: Well, that's...
17: For a long time, I didn't know what that meant, but I finally figured it out.
0: Ah, okay, so it was advice well-received, maybe not at the time, but you found out over the years.
17: I did.
0: All righty. Well, that's great, Alan. So you'll qualify. A big draw coming up on Friday. Dad's Day on the green, little golf at Black Bear Ridge, some dinner there as well. Tailor-made prize pack and a couple of golf shirts from Red Shark Menswear at stake there, of course, in downtown Trenton. So you've qualified, and good luck in the draw on Friday, Alan.
17: Very good. Thank you.
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0: And thank you, baby. Oh, yes.
1: How sweet it is to be loved by you.
0: And thank you, baby.

0: traditional cannoli day. Yes, you can make up some of that that great Italian pastry dessert. And so, yeah, there's not only that, but I guess to kind of counterbalance that, it is also Fresh Veggies Day. So you can work that in as far as dinner goes with that. Today is Tuesday, which means, of course, it is the Lions Fest, Music in the Park, rather. But yeah, Music in the Park down Wellington Way, Wellington Park on Main Street there. And, whoops, excuse me. And tonight it is the Shadows playing, and that starts at 6:30. So come on out with family and friends and bring your lawn chairs along and have a great evening of music. Again, the Shadows playing Music in the Park, brought to you by the Prince Edward County Lions Club.
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2: Good morning, I'm Tim Durkin. Sun and cloud. There is a slight chance of a thunderstorm in the furthest northern portion of our listening area today, the high 24. 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
2: An initial agreement between the United States and Iran to extend the shaky ceasefire is inching towards a formal signing. That despite questions over the fate of Tehran's nuclear program and an offensive by Israel in Lebanon that could prolong the fighting and scuttle the deal. The Memorandum of Understanding signed electronically on Sunday is meant to provide a meaningful truce in a months-long war that has killed thousands across the Middle East and raised prices of fuel and food. A Prince Edward County woman sentenced in a notorious fraud case ending a years-long legal saga. Alan Michael Steele with the details.
4: In a Belleville courtroom, Jennifer Simeo was sentenced to 3.5 years of prison after pleading guilty to multiple fraud charges where she stole a combined total of $788,000. The charges she previously pleaded guilty to included 3 counts of fraud over $5,000 where she stole from 2 former employers and her own mother, with an additional charge of obstructing justice after having submitted fake doctor's notes to the court. Simeo was sentenced to 3.5 years in prison minus 6 months of time served, with additional conditions upon her release. Much more detail can be found at QuintyNews.com. For Quinty News, I'm Alan Michael Steele.
2: Belleville has decided to apply for the Canada-Ontario Partnership to Build and Development Charge Reduction Program. Municipalities can apply for federal funding for critical projects that supply housing development if they commit to slashing development fees. Councillor Sean Kelly voted in favor.
5: So we've got our work ahead of us. The builders do. We have to be ready for people are moving to our community. We know that. We see that all the time. Our population now is reported to be 61, 62,000 people. We know it, we're a retirement destination. So we have to have homes for people to come.
2: Council voted 7-2 to approve applying. Paul Carr and Catherine Brown voting against.
6: We work for the local community. They don't work for us.
2: Trustee Ernie Parsons didn't mince words during a committee meeting of the Hastings Prince Edward District School Board yesterday. The Governance and Policy Committee debated at length about a member of the public who requested to discuss busing at an upcoming meeting. Board CEO Catherine McIver says transportation is the purview of the Tri-Board Student Transportation.
7: I highly recommend to this committee and these trustees that the delegation be appropriately redirected to Tri-Board Transportation, and perhaps an invitation, should someone want to discuss student safety with regards to transportation that would be non-specific to any provider, they could be welcomed back.
2: Tri-Board Student Transportation does not have public delegations at their meetings. They provide transportation for Limestone District, Algonquin Lakeshore Catholic, and Hastings Prince Edward School Board. A man found to be in possession of cocaine and morphine arrested by Belleville police on the weekend. Friday evening, an officer observed a male step onto a residential property on Wyra Street East, removed a flower from a peony bush, and give to a female companion. The male allegedly provided a false name when the officer spoke with the pair before subsequently giving his correct identity and admitting he was wanted on outstanding warrants. The 39-year-old arrested for several offenses, including assault with weapons, robbery, and several counts each of failed to attend court, and theft. During a search of his belongings, police located the drugs and additionally charged him with two counts of possession of a controlled substance for the purpose of trafficking. He was held in custody pending a bail hearing. A woman of no fixed address arrested and charged after a theft from a business on Dundas Street East. Belleville police responding to the report of a theft around 12:30 Friday afternoon. Staff told police they witnessed a female leave the store with a quantity of ice cream and various candies without paying. 49-year-old Lindsay Gallagher was charged. The city of Quinte West has released an update on the collective bargaining process between itself and the Canadian Union of Public Employees, which represents 145 workers. The city says it's been engaged in collective bargaining since the current contract expired March 31st and continues to work towards a negotiated agreement. They say both parties have agreed to participate in conciliation with a provincially appointed conciliator later this week. Canada's ambassador to the United States says steel, aluminum, and auto tariffs are the current focus of Canada's trade negotiation team with Washington. Mark Wiseman says those tariffs are biting the Canadian economy.
8: Unlike everything else under CUSMA/USMCA, they are the default is they're staying in place, and they are incredibly, incredibly painful to, you know, wide sectors of the Canadian economy.
2: That agreement has kept most goods tariff-free, but has not exempted Canadian steel, aluminum, and vehicles from steep duties. Wiseman was speaking to a business audience in Toronto, trying to lower the temperature around the Canada-US-Mexico Agreement on Trade, or CUSMA. The federal government has introduced long-awaited legislation to update decades-long privacy laws. The Liberals want to recognize privacy as a fundamental right and impose stricter standards on organizations regarding the handling of children's data. Artificial Intelligence Minister Evan Solomon says the bill would be administered by a new regulator, the Digital Safety and Data Protection Commission of Canada.
9: The regulator will have the power to investigate. The regulator will have the power to impose penalties and the power to hold companies accountable when they misuse Canadians' personal information. This is not a voluntary code. These are real rules with real consequences.
2: A spokesperson for the Office of the Opposition Leader said the Conservatives would examine the bill carefully. Prime Minister Mark Carney meeting with several world leaders while attending the G7 summit in France today.
10: The first full day of the 2026 Leader Summit also includes working sessions on Ukraine and the Middle East. Another will be about the pullback in foreign aid funding that is requiring a rethink about how the world handles international development needs. A Canadian official said on background before the trip that while the G7 summit is a critical forum for global stability, this year's summit, like last year's, will not see a final joint communique issued that outlines areas of consensus. Instead, there will be standalone documents issued throughout the summit that could touch on issues like AI, online threats to children, and economic imbalances. Catherine Morrison, The Canadian Press, Evian.
2: A new survey shows single Canadians are paying more at grocery checkouts than two-person households.
11: The report says a single Canadian spends $102 on groceries per week. That's compared with $80 per person in a shared household. Nearly 8 in 10 Canadians who live alone say their grocery bill keeps climbing no matter what they do. Many say they can't find portions suitable for one person and can't save by buying in bulk. 1 in 3 single Canadians say their food often spoils before they can use it all up. This comes as food price growth has continued to outpace overall inflation for years now. Diana Mussina, The Canadian Press.
2: A local student has been awarded Canada's largest undergraduate scholarship. Flora Sonfeld of Bayside Secondary awarded a $120,000 Schulich Leader Scholarship to study engineering at McMaster. She's the first Bayside student to win the scholarship. Sonfeld was selected by her teacher, Aaron Rose, for her outstanding academic and extracurricular achievements. Remember, you can get the latest news anytime at quinnynews.com, brought to you by Carpet One Floor and Home Belleville, your hometown flooring experts, carpetonebelleville.ca. 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
13: Here's our forecast for the Quinny area. Pleasant day today on balance. We'll have sunshine and some patchy cloud mixed in now and again. During the course of the afternoon, there could be a pop-up thunderstorm well north of Belleville. It'll turn warmer than it was yesterday, the high 24. Some clouds tonight, not as cool as last night, the low 14. Tomorrow, mostly cloudy with a shower, maybe a thundershower, the high 23. Thursday, cloudy, breezy, more humid with numerous showers and possible thunder, the Thursday, high 24. From the CJBQ Radar Weather Center, I'm meteorologist Kevin Williams.
14: Right now, it's 16 degrees at 800 CJBQ.
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16: It's a clear drive on the 401 in both directions. Belleville and Trenton streets are doing well. We just have construction-related delays on Highway 62 from about Preston now to Seymour. Other than that, it's a clear drive with Highway 37. Highway 49 is also doing well up towards Marysville. 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
2: 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At the World Cup of Soccer today, France is meeting Senegal at 3 o'clock. It's Iraq and Norway at 6 p.m. Argentina plays Algeria at 9. Yesterday's results, all ties. Spain and Cabo Verde, Belgium and Egypt, Saudi Arabia and Uruguay, Iran and New Zealand. In the WNBA tonight, the Toronto Tempo visit the Indiana Fever at 7 o'clock. Maddox Ben Danford and the Toronto Marlies enter Game 3 of the Calder Cup Final tonight with a 2-0 series lead. Former Belleville Senator Logan Shaw captains Toronto. Puck drop at the Big Smoke, 7 o'clock. The Toronto Blue Jays back in action tonight. They're in Boston. Peyton Tolley going against Dylan Cease. First pitch is 6:45. In Belleville women's fastball, P38 Energy Propane defeated Cy Sloan Contracting 10-2. Maddie Empey pitching a strong game for Cy Sloan. The outgoing owner of the Wellington Dukes is not going without giving his 2 cents on what he calls a bitter exit from his time with the team. Ken Clement was the top brass for the club for 9 years, which included a trip to the National Junior A Championship game in 2018. Over the weekend, Quinny News broke word that the OJHL approved a tentative deal that sees Clement sell the team to local businessman Andrew Gunning. Clement says he was treated like a villain in Wellington, leaving his exit, quote, sour and bitter.
18: So I provided an interest-free loan for 3 years so this team could stay in the county. And I could have sold this team at a higher rate and it left the county.
2: He was quick to praise Gunning, however, the owner of Farnsworth Construction and Oak Hills Golf Club, who's taking the team.
18: And along comes Andrew, who owns a golf course. And it's because he owns the golf course and he's in construction in the county, I think it's a perfect fit. Finally, someone from the area wants to buy the team. I've found the right guy that will keep the team long-term in the county.
2: Clement's full comments can be seen at QuinnyNews.com. Another Quinny Red Devil is on the move in the professional ranks. However, this time it's on the women's side of pro hockey. 23-year-old Maddie Wheeler played with QRD between 2010 and 2016, before playing exclusively with women's teams, which took her to the University of Wisconsin, Ohio State, and now the PWHL. Last week, Wheeler signed a 2-year contract with San Jose, leaving the New York Sirens. She spoke to Quinny News about the process of an expansion draft.
19: There's an initial phase where all the existing teams could protect 3 of their players. So New York had protected 3 players and everybody else did. Once that phase was complete, there's kind of this phase 2 where you're put on a list. Expansion teams had interest in signing you. In this phase, every expansion team was looking to sign 5 players.
2: Wheeler is from Lenox and Addington County and spent the last 2 years in New York. More on our feature interview with Wheeler at QuinnyNews.com. And that's sports.
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0: 820 CJBQ, Brian DeCare, and a good Tuesday morning to you. The sun up and shining. Got a song inside you now. Sing a song that was Earth, Wind, and Fire. Big hit of theirs from 1975. Hey, speaking of music, it is the Medusa Quartet. They'll be performing at the Old Church Theater. That's in Trenton on Bonesteel Road, and that's Friday evening, the 19th, from 6 to 8 o'clock. Come on out. You'll have a great evening hearing, it says, this electrifying and genre-defying, described as a chamber folk band. So come on out. Tickets, $30, available at oldchurch.ca and /event Medusa. So take it in. Again, it is from 6 to 8 o'clock. It says here a patio concert. So come on out and have a good time outside in the fresh air and the sunshine. Well, hopefully when you go to bed at night, you get a good night's sleep, a solid sleep, and might even involve a dream or two, or maybe even a nightmare. Here's a survey revealing that it says here 25% of people say that a dream has changed their life in some way. 37% surveyed said that they've had a dream or a nightmare come true. Hopefully more or less the dream rather than the nightmare. And 67% believe that both nightmares and good dreams have a deeper meaning. And 16% of people say that they dream every night. One way or the other, hopefully you have more dreams than nightmares and that those dreams are sweet for you. Well, it looks like a sweet day ahead, at least for the early part. Sun cloud mix could give way to thunderstorm activity. That's if you're in the northern portion of our listening area. And we're looking at, again, a high of 24 right now, 16 at CJBQ.
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0: Good morning. 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I'm Tim Durkin with your CJBQ News update. 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
0: The city of Belleville has decided to apply for the Canadian-Ontario Partnership to build and develop charge reduction program. Municipalities can apply for federal funding for critical projects that support housing developments if they commit to slashing development fees. Councillor Paul Carr was opposed, stating development charges were key to ensuring all municipal services can grow to serve new developments.
2: I know that the premier has taken shots in the dark to try to come at housing affordability from many angles, and some of the legislation has fallen up short time and time again. And so development charges now seems to be the new target.
0: We have more at QuinnyNews.com. There will be no public delegation coming to an upcoming meeting of the Hastings-Prince Edward District School Board. Yesterday at the Governance and Policy Committee, trustees discussed at length about having a member of the public come talk busing and transportation. Trustee Ernie Parsons.
3: Here's someone who interacts with our students each and every day during the week, and we're saying we're not interested in bus safety? If someone wants to come speak to the board, I don't think it's outrageous to let them come and speak to the board. We talk about transparency, but we sure don't practice it.
0: Trustee Candace Hamley is the vice chair of the Governance and Policy Committee.
4: I do not see that we have any jurisdiction over the busing. Tri-Board is a three ownership entity. It's not just HPE. And I think that this matter probably would be the best thing to go to Tri-Board.
0: Board CEO Catherine McIver says transportation is not in the jurisdiction or purview of trustees, but Tri-Board student transportation. A key issue in the U.S. agreement with Iran is whether the Iranians would receive money for signing the deal. The Trump administration says Tehran can earn back money as it meets certain metrics within the agreement.
5: This has been a really big hard line from the president of not wanting to be seen as giving money back to Iran because he trashes the Obama administration for unfreezing assets and giving money back to Iran, their money. And so there's a big, I think kind of PR approach to this of how they're going to make this look.
0: That was White House correspondent Karen Travers. With news of President Trump's agreement with Iran, gas prices have started to drop. But until the Strait of Hormuz is fully opened again, some prices remain unpredictable, forcing businesses to try and plan ahead. As for the final descent in prices, Patrick Dehan, vice president of Gas Buddy, says the market remains hesitant to make that final plunge until the agreement is signed.
6: If this deal pans out, if the strait reopens for the rest of the summer, it could mean gas prices that stay below $4 a gallon nationally. And it could mean diesel prices also see a fall below the $5 mark. So there's a lot of reasons to be optimistic. But we've also seen deals fall apart in the last couple of months as well. So optimistic with some pessimism.
0: The deal's expected to be inked on Friday. The federal government has introduced a sweeping policy overhaul that would recognize privacy as a fundamental right and strengthen protections for children online. The proposed law would give Canadians greater control over their personal information, including the ability to demand the deletion of some digital content, such as deepfakes. That's the news. In sports at the World Cup of Soccer today, France and Senegal go at 3. It's Iraq and Norway at 6, Argentina and Algeria at 9. Yesterday, every game finished in a tie. Spain and Cabo Verde, Belgium and Egypt, Saudi Arabia and Uruguay, Iran and New Zealand. Maddox's Ben Danford and the Toronto Marlies enter Game 3 of the Calder Cup Final tonight with a 2-0 series lead. Puck drop 7 o'clock. Former Belleville Senator Logan Shaw, Toronto's captain. The Toronto Blue Jays back in action tonight. Dylan Cease takes the mound in Boston against Peyton Tolley and the Red Sox. Sun and cloud in 24 today. Small chance of a shower in the northern portion of our listening area. Turning cloudy, 14 the low tonight. Tomorrow, sun and cloud, chance of showers, risk of a thunderstorm in 23. The UV index 8 or high. Thursday, overcast, showers, humid, risk of a thunder shower in 24. Friday, Saturday, Sunday, cloudy each day with a chance of showers in 22. Right now, 16, get the latest news anytime at QuinnyNews.com. 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
9: There are lots of things you can measure to get an idea of how healthy you are at any given moment. Temperature, heart rate, blood pressure, just to name a few. But how about how healthy you will be and how long you're likely to live? According to a new study out of the University of Buffalo, two simple strength tests are pretty accurate at predicting longevity in older women. One is hand grip strength, and the other is how quickly people can stand up from a seated position without using their arms. By the way, I remember interviewing former President Jimmy Carter when he was quite old and being really impressed how he just popped out of the chair without using his arms. Not a lot of older people can actually do that. But I think the message here is that maintaining strength as you age is going to help you perform everyday activities, but also help you avoid injury and stay independent. I'm Dr. Sanjay Gupta, helping you live a better life.
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0: That's Amanda Wilkinson and Walk Away. Before that, Rod Stewart with Tonight's the Night. It's 8:44. Brian DeCare, and welcome to a Tuesday. And it was back on this date in 2007 that Sir Rod married Penny Lancaster on the Italian Riviera. We have a sun cloud mix in 24. The high today. We'll take a detailed look at your forecast coming up shortly. It's Stories from Around the World by Stuart Campbell at the Parrot Gallery, and it is happening this Thursday evening, 6 to 7:30. That's the time to pop around, and it is Stuart's third Thursday presentation, Stories from Around the World, and come on in and meet Stuart, enjoy a hot beverage. That's at 6 o'clock again, the presentation to begin around 6:15, and come on and out and catch as well Stuart's photography exhibit. It's on display in the Corridor Gallery until the 18th, which is Thursday, so a couple of days to catch that, and don't miss out on the final presentation, and it says exhibition of the 2026 Captured Perspective series. With soccer action at the World Cup today, some matches on. Big one this afternoon, 3 o'clock, has France at Senegal, and we have Iraq taking on Norway at 6, and the late game tonight on at 9 o'clock, Argentina versus Algeria. Actor Colin Farrell, he was on Jimmy Kimmel last night, and among other things that they talked about, of course, they did talk about the World Cup, and Colin remembering as a teen when he jumped on the hood of a car and he got stranded the next town over the last time Ireland advanced in the World Cup.
1: It went 90 minutes without a goal, penalty shootout, and it came down to the last penalty, and David O'Leary put the ball in the back of the net, and the whole country was just up in arms. And I was out in the streets in Dublin, and I was 14. It was amazing. Yeah, I remember jumping on at 14 in the town that I lived in, the village that I lived in, Castleknock, jumping on the bonnet hood of a car as it was going by, because there was people hanging out of it. I just jumped on the bonnet hood of the car. But unfortunately, there were green lights for the next 2 miles. So I ended up 11 o'clock at night at 14 in Blanchardstown, the next town over.
2: A message from Chris Millett, MP for Bay of Quinte.
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0: That's Simon and Garfunkel, classic there, Mrs. Robinson, 6.5 away from 9 o'clock, and we'll have a look at the weather in just a moment. Right now, a look at what is on for this Tuesday morning on the Lauren Bricker Show. Good morning, Lauren.
1: Well, it's kind of an Iran deal with the United States, but what does it mean at the pumps? We'll speak with the president of Canadians for Affordable Energy, Dan McTagg, plus the Canada-Ontario Partnership to Build and Development Charge Reduction Program. Belleville Councillor Paul Carr didn't like it yesterday at council. He'll join us after we speak to Dan McTagg. Plus, we're going to talk about my journey to the dentist yesterday. And is the dentist the most hated medical professional on the planet?
0: All righty. Well, hey, stay tuned for that, and Lauren will tell you all about it. 9 to 11 right here on CJBQ, the old AM dial, and online, CJBQ.com. 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Relax, they've got this. Sun cloud mix and 24 the high today. Thunderstorm activity could be on the way in the furthest northern portion of our list. Got this. Sun cloud mix and 24 the high today. Thunderstorm activity could be on the way in the furthest northern portion of our listening area. Be aware of that.

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9: Have yourself a terrific Tuesday. It's Burton and the Guess Who to the news on CJBQ.

Good morning. It's 9 o'clock. I'm Tim Durkin with your CJBQ News Update. There's a chance of a thunderstorm in the furthest northern portion of our listening area. Sun and cloud for the rest of the community in 24. The news for Dow.

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0: An initial agreement between the United States and Iran to extend their shaky ceasefire is inching towards a formal signing, despite questions over the fate of Tehran's nuclear program and an offensive by Israel in Lebanon that could prolong the fighting and scuttle the deal. The Memorandum of Understanding, signed electronically Sunday, meant to provide a meaningful truce in a months-long war that's killed thousands across the Middle East and raised prices of fuel and food. The city of Belleville has decided to apply for the Canada-Ontario Partnership to Build and Development Charge Reduction Program. Municipalities can apply for funding for critical projects that support housing development if they commit to slash development fees. Councillor Sean Kelly.
3: So we've got our work ahead of us. The builders do. We have to be ready for people are moving to our community. We know that. We see that all the time. Our population now is reported to be 61,000-62,000 people. We know it, we're a retirement destination. So we have to have homes for people to come.
0: Council voted to approve the program application. Councillors Carr and Brown voted against.
4: We work for the local community. They don't work for us.
0: Trustee Ernie Parsons didn't mince words during a meeting of the Hastings Prince Edward School Board yesterday. Governance and policy debated at length about a member of the public who requested to discuss busing at an upcoming meeting in a delegation. Board CEO Catherine McIver says transportation is the purview of Tri-Board, not HPE trustees.
5: I highly recommend to this committee and these trustees that the delegation be appropriately redirected to Tri-Board Transportation, and perhaps an invitation, should someone want to discuss student safety with regards to transportation that would be non-specific to any provider, they could be welcomed back.
0: Now, Tri-Board doesn't have public delegations at their meeting. They provide transportation for Limestone District, Algonquin Lakeshore Catholic, and the Hastings Prince Edward Board. A Prince Edward County woman has been sentenced in a notorious fraud case, ending a years-long legal saga. Here's our Alan Michael Steele.
6: In a Belleville courtroom, Jennifer Simeo was sentenced to 3.5 years of prison after pleading guilty to multiple fraud charges where she stole a combined total of $788,000. The charges she previously pleaded guilty to included 3 counts of fraud over $5,000 where she stole from 2 former employers and her own mother, with an additional charge of obstructing justice after having submitted fake doctor's notes to the court. Simeo was sentenced to 3.5 years in prison minus 6 months of time served, with additional conditions upon her release. Much more detail can be found at QuintyNews.com. For Quinty News, I'm Alan Michael Steele.
0: The city of Quinte West released an update on the collective bargaining process between itself and the Canadian Union of Public Employees, representing 145 workers. The city says it's been engaged in collective bargaining since the current contract expired March 31st and continues to work towards a negotiated settlement. They say both parties have agreed to participate in conciliation with a provincially appointed conciliator later this week. That's the news. In sports, at the World Cup of Soccer today, France and Senegal go at 3. It's Iraq and Norway at 6, Argentina and Algeria at 9. Yesterday, every game finished in a tie. Spain and Cabo Verde, Belgium and Egypt, Saudi Arabia and Uruguay, Iran and New Zealand. Maddox's Ben Danford and the Toronto Marlies enter Game 3 of the Calder Cup Final tonight with a 2-0 series lead. Puck drop 7 o'clock. Former Belleville Senator Logan Shaw, Toronto's captain. The Toronto Blue Jays back in action tonight. Dylan Cease takes the mound in Boston against Peyton Tolley and the Red Sox. Sun and cloud in 24 today. Small chance of a shower in the northern portion of our listening area. Turning cloudy, 14 the low tonight. Tomorrow, sun and cloud, chance of showers, risk of a thunderstorm in 23, the UV index 8 or high. Thursday, overcast, showers, humid, risk of a thunder shower in 24. Friday, Saturday, Sunday, cloudy each day with a chance of showers in 22. Right now, 16, get the latest news anytime at QuinnyNews.com. 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
9: Good morning. 7 minutes after 9 o'clock, Tuesday, the 16th of June, 2026. And welcome to Talk Radio for the Quinte Region. I am Lorne, your host. Behind the glass my goodness. It's like I've never said that before. 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
10: Come on, quit stalling!
9: I think when you go to this one, it's a cop-out. This one you just have on the hotkey. Anyway, we have a great show coming up for you today. After 10 o'clock, we'll ask the question, is the dentist the most hated medical professional of them all? We're also going to speak with Belleville Councillor Paul Carr. He voted against what the city voted for yesterday at a special council meeting, which was the Canada-Ontario Partnership to Build and Development Charge Reduction Program. But first,
11: Lorne, it may be a cop-out, but it speaks volumes.
9: Oh, sure does. Sure does. Anytime you can get Yosemite Sam on the show, it's a deal. Yosemite Sam in the Oval Office yelling at the President of the United States might actually be a good thing, except it's a cartoon and it doesn't exist. And somebody has to put some sense into the sky, of course. And speaking of sense, when do the dollars and cents go down at the pump? Well, there's kind of an Iran deal. What does it mean at the pumps? Joining us is the president of Canadians for Affordable Energy, Dan McTague. Welcome back.
12: Good to be here, Lauren. I'll try to be a Sunday Sam in the real way.
9: Okay, so well, there is, I guess, a memorandum of understanding between the United States and Iran and Iran and the rest of the world, I suppose. And that memorandum is unclear because the details have not been reached. But apparently the blockade or the Straits of Hormuz is now open. But that doesn't mean that the price of the pumps are instantly going to go down, does it?
12: Well, it does, actually.
9: Oh.
12: And it's going to go down 4 cents tomorrow, net. So I don't really care what you're paying today, but tomorrow it'll be down 4 cents. Doesn't matter at what time, because we know that gas stations are all over the map. And even some of our reserve stations will have to reflect the same thing. And if you can hold off again, could probably be somewhere in the order of another 2, maybe a 3 cent decrease come Thursday. So if you can hold off until Thursday morning, the net decrease will be about 7 cents a liter. Now, most gas stations do follow this wholesale price because that's the price of replacement. So if they don't, well, you'll just move on to somewhere else. But generally speaking, the effect of the potential understanding and maybe a signing of a deal by Friday means, markets are pretty excited, mm-hmm. even though they don't really have a lot of reason to be. And they're using almost any example of what could be a positive news to justify dropping the price, which is great. We all want that. except for the fact that it doesn't help recover the significant amount of product that's lost. It's a little bit like, think of it this way, Lauren. You're in the middle of a desert. Hundreds of people are thirsty. You got the only lemonade stand, and rather than being able to serve everyone, which you can't, you have to raise the price because everybody wants it, or you'll run out. But instead, we see a certain scenario here where they actually drop the price, which is counterintuitive, runs against every way in which we look at these things. But nevertheless, it is good news, but it comes with a significant cost, and that is higher than what we saw back in February when the price was $1.37 or lower. Look for these prices to remain in the $1.50, $1.55 range. Now, again, some people say, yeah, but I go to the reserve and I can get it for, 15, 20 cents cheaper. That's true. But they too won't be back to where they were this time last summer, which it was a full 20 cents a liter less.
9: Gas or oil prices per barrel were down around $80 yesterday. Any change today?
12: Well, I'm looking at it now. They're down to 77.
9: Hmm.
12: So, yeah, there's no floor here. And apparently, I suspect that some of the traders, I say this tongue-in-cheek, maybe just offered it at zero. Just, make it free, because apparently we have so much of it. But here's the problem. The time it takes to restore some of the fields, a lot of the fields that have been affected by the war, some have been damaged. For the time it's going to take to get, fleets repositioning, going in and out. And I don't just mean out. You need to get some new ones coming in to pick up product. And the mine clearing. And then how many countries are going to be happy with saying, hey, we're going to pay the IRGC, the Iranian Revolutionary Guard, $2 million a pop in order to get our product out. I think a lot of people are going to be resistant to that idea. And I don't want to get too complicated and too much in the weeds, but there's a real problem here. You have the futures market, which tends to think they know what the price is, and the real market, called the spot market. And the price difference is not $77 a barrel. It's more like $130 a barrel. So something is going to give. Not sure what it is. But this is going to go on, Lauren, for a very long time, which means the price we're paying may seem great that we're moving down to the 150s. But it looks like we're going to be staying, in that region for the next year or so, rather than 130s or 120s.
9: What is Brent crude?
12: Yeah, it's the reference point for all oil used in Europe and other parts of the world. It's not the only one. And it does have a bit of an impact. It's usually out of the North Sea, which has a lot of oil shared between Norway and Britain. And it's basically the spot price for oil. Yes, there's a future side to it, but the real price is how much is it to take out of the high seas and put it in a tanker and send it off. The Brent crude on paper, or at least on the computers right now, is showing 80.45 cents a barrel versus 77.63 as I speak for West Texas Intermediate. But Brent is the benchmark price, if you will, for oil for much of Europe. It's always about $4 or $5 more expensive than WTI. And that's a function of where it comes from. It comes from all over the place, some from Russia, some from the high seas, as I mentioned, the North Sea, and others might be just, they have to use a benchmark somewhere.
9: Right.
12: Canada, United States, it's WTI. Although in Eastern Canada, we do use Brent, because technically that's a market that's more relevant than WTI, which is down in, if you can believe it, Cushing, Oklahoma. Has nothing to do with West Texas. It actually has nothing to do with Oklahoma. We're just center of the United States.
9: Wow, it's such a confusing thing. Of course, it's so geopolitical. The other issue is we had Ross McDougall, our insurance expert. Well, he owns a huge insurance company, and there's the insurance aspect as well. Can these companies and these tankers get insured to go back into the Gulf?
12: That's a very good question, because up to now they haven't been able to be insured, because we know full well that, you can get through there, but who's going to pay the $2 million, and who's going to want to go through there and risk being hit by a mine that has been laid indiscriminately by Iran, I presume. Now we see the United States has said, yeah, you can leave or you can enter, But the issue here is, you know, people have to understand that there are a number of costs and factors associated with, just relieved war, in which the world isn't going to get back to normal that quickly. And to get normalization isn't instant. In other words, we're not going to see, 25, 30 vessels, laden with oil carrying 2 million barrels apiece, getting back on track within a microsecond. So that means, how long does it take to get back to normal? There are so many variables and factors here. It's not likely that we're going to get back to that balance between supply and demand for quite some time, well into 2027 at least.
9: Of course, the G7 is going on today. You're a former member of parliament. Is this something you think they're talking about behind the scenes, the world leaders?
12: I think they are, because they dodged a bullet. I mean, Trump, for all his faults, tweeted every single day or put out on Truth Social how there was a deal around the corner. He said it 37 times in 108 days, for which the length of the war took place. And that kept oil prices down. We also know that they used up all of their reserves. And here's the other problem with this, Lauren. We've burned through literally, roughly in the vicinity of 200-300 million barrels of spare emergency oil, not just the United States, but other nations that you keep it as a rainy day supply in case you have these kind of events. They have to be replenished, all of them. And so you now have this massive demand spike. We don't know what China's doing. We know they play games with the numbers. They don't like to reveal it, but they went through a lot of their strategic reserves. They're going to want to get those built back up. So the world is a very different place as far as energy and oil is concerned, such that, bringing prices down to $20 or $10 or $5 a barrel means that no one's going to want to produce it. And if, if futures markets are really getting giddy and think that short selling is a wise thing to do, when you're short as much oil as we are globally and you want to drop the price, that only increases demand and kicks down further the idea that you have to get those stockpiles, those inventories, and those vessels replenished. And you're not going to do it as you continue to, talk the price down as was done during the war.
9: Let me ask you a question. This is for people who haven't heard us talk about things before and are sitting there and scratching their heads, because Canada is incredibly rich with fossil fuels and oils. Why don't we extract oil and refine it in this country with a Canadian refinery and sell it to Canadians at a reasonable price?
12: Well, we do refine it. We do refine more than what we need, and we move it around a little bit by the existing matrix of pipelines. So Canada is a net exporter of gasoline. But I've heard it said on the BC coast, and some of the folks that are doing the let's block pipelines, it's kind of cool and trendy because it's so 2015. Now saying, oh, well, we shouldn't sell, we should sell refined product. Well, to who? Because you have enough in Canada. Who are you going to sell it to? Oh, we'll sell it to other countries around the world. Now, how do you do that? Do you sell it? Do you airlift it? Do you send it by, pixie dust and, unicorns? No, you have to send it by pipeline. So if your problem is pipelines, let's not, get into that dishonest discussion by Greens and net zero lunatics, and I call them that, who've destroyed the Canadian economy and rendered it pretty, pretty weak. Canada could have stood up to the plate and said, hey, we have more oil. We've always done this in the past. We can sell more to the rest of the world, but we've decided the past 10 years there's no business case. And Lauren, what's the effect? Have your listeners look at the value of the Canadian dollar. It takes 140 pennies to buy US dollar. That adds about 38 cents a liter to the price of gasoline. And it adds in no small way to the price of just about everything. And people say, well, inflation, cost of living. Yeah, well, you damn well brought it upon yourselves by not getting Canada's number one export to the global market. So it's very frustrating for people to be given this idea that, oh, we can refine our gasoline and sell that to the world rather than giving oil because we're somehow ashamed of our oil. Why would we be ashamed of something like that? But that's been the current ethos in Canada, and it's destroyed Canada's productivity and its economic outlook. And no matter how you look at it, Canada's known for its resources. People want our resources. They're not here to buy our you know, our hydrogen or our latest, you know, electric buses or, you know, four-slice toasters on wheels with a little battery on them. They come to Canada because we have something they don't have, and we have a lot of it, and we produce it responsibly. I, by the way, don't like the oil industry. They don't like me. I've taken them on many, many times in the past. But this is not about liking an industry. It's about recognizing that our bacon, as we saw in the month of April, our trade surplus turned around from a major deficit to a trade surplus because we sold more oil to the United States at a higher price. But really, that's our only market. There may be other places we can sell in the world. But let's not book a gift horse in the mouth, because it's our kids, our financial stability, our energy provides us the jobs and the economic well-being to support our social programs. Without that, we're dead in the water. Unless, of course, we want to have the auto manufacturing sector completely turned over, as it is now, to Chinese EVs, in which case we're dealing with a double whammy.
9: All right, Dan. It's always great talking to you. It's such a smile.
12: A lot in here, Lauren.
9: But we can count at the end of the day, in the next few days, we're going to see a 5-cent decrease in the cost of gas.
12: Yeah, I think you're going to see towards by the end of the weekend a net decrease of 10 cents a liter.
9: Okay.
12: Don't quote me on that, but do say that, you know, it's going down 4 tomorrow, down 2 or 3 on Thursday, probably 2 or 3 on Friday, another 2 or 3 on Saturday. Good enough for a 10 cent decrease. So if you can hold off, wait until Saturday or Sunday and you'll save yourself, more than just a quarter bag of groceries.
9: Right, right. Well, Dan McTagg, he's the president of Canadians for Affordable Energy. Check them out online. And, of course, everywhere, we have him as part of our incredible guest lineup here at CJBQ. And it's great to spend time with you. Thanks, Dan.
12: Thanks, Lauren. Cheers.
9: All right, we'll take a quick break. When we come back, the Canada-Ontario Partnership to Build and a development charge reduction program. We said yes to it, but Councillor Paul Carr said no. Why? We'll talk to him next on CJBQ.
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9: Tomorrow, we talk about a very special birthday. The Belleville Police Service is turning 190 on Thursday. We'll have Chief Murray Rodd and author and historian Richard Hughes on the program to talk about the history of our incredible. Got to be one of the oldest police services in the country, without a doubt. I believe the RCMP might be a bit older. Anyway, guess what? Council discussed an application during a special meeting yesterday to be part of the development charge reduction program, and it was passed on a 7-2 vote. Two councillors voted against it, Councillor Catherine Brown and Councillor Paul Carr, who both represent Thurlow. Councillor Carr joins us on the line right now. Good morning, Paul. How are you?
19: Good morning, Lauren. How are you?
9: Good. First, can you kind of explain this? It seems a little complicated to everybody. And, you know, when things get complicated, people don't really pay attention because it's too much. So could you dumb it down for us, what you guys talked about yesterday?
19: Well, I think to provide some context, we have to, you know, briefly just talk about what development charges are. And so, essentially, it falls under the Development Charges Act, which is provincial legislation, which permits municipalities to charge new development for particular infrastructure related to that growth. So it's the adage, growth pays for growth. And so that's where the development charges come from. There's been lots of, I guess no other way to put it other than attacks on municipalities from lobby groups to indicate that either we're too slow in permitting and that's causing a slowdown in housing construction and increased costs, to now the focus, and I've been watching this kind of lobby shift to development charges over the last year and a bit, and of course now it's coming through with this provincial program. So essentially the province is saying that you can apply for some funding to help with that infrastructure growth if you reduce your development charges. And so essentially that's the program that's been rolled out.
9: So you reduce the amount you charge a builder to build a subdivision or whatever the case might be. And because of that, the city gets less money, but the city will get money from the provincial government for other things.
19: Potentially would the provincial government would replace that revenue from the builder to the province to pay for infrastructure. So, for example, and I think it's important too that when municipalities institute development charges, they get a background study completed. And so we have Watson and Associate economists who do a complete background study, growth projections, and things of that nature, how much it costs for infrastructure such as water, sewer, roads, fire trucks, police cars, all that capital infrastructure, and then puts a price tag on what it should cost on a new build, residential build, both in an urban area and a rural area. And so most municipalities have development charges to some degree. So for example, in Belleville, it's $32,000 on a new home build. In Oakville, on a new single family home build, it's $150,000. So it certainly varies based on the municipality and how they've come up with their cost structure. but it's important that growth pays for growth versus existing taxpayers paying for that infrastructure for growth.
9: Right. I mean, I think people who buy new homes probably expect that that charge is built into the price of the home that they're going to pay. So yesterday, there was a council meeting to discuss this. Why did this all come about?
19: Well, the province and the federal government obviously come together with a plan to try to reduce the development charges to spur on housing construction and increase supply, and then hope from there that it would impact affordability. And so the province has rolled out the development charge reduction program, and staff had just been alerted to the program guidelines the first of June, essentially. And the application deadline for municipalities to submit for this funding is June 19th. So everything had to be done in an expedited fashion to get it in front of council and for us to consider the application.
9: So council met yesterday, and there was obviously lots of discussion. And ultimately, the council voted to approve applying for this program. Councillor Kelly said, quote, this is Councillor Sean Kelly, so we got our work ahead of us. We have to be ready for people moving in our community. We know that. We see it all the time. Our population is now 61 to 62,000. We're a retirement destination, so we have to have homes for people to come to. I think everybody agrees with that. Why would... If there is a, it's supply and demand. So if there is a lot of demand for housing in the city of Belleville, what does, and people are used to paying development charges. Is that in today's, like, are the builders not building homes because of these development charges?
19: Well, according to research completed by CMHC and from the Association of Municipalities of Ontario, they indicate that no, based on their research, development charges are not the large impediment to home construction. You know, there are certainly cost pressures in the home construction industry. You know, you just had a previous guest on talking about oil.
9: Right.
19: And so energy is going to impact new homes in terms of, you know, the materials that are used to construct it. You need, you know, mills to operate your softwood lumber. You've got to transport it to a location. Shingles has oil in it. There's all kinds of those variables. So there's some of it. But AMO has even come out and said that in the last 10 years, actually, the cost increase, construction cost increases have actually increased the least amount in the last 10 years. The real issue, I think, quite frankly, on home prices is the fact that 5 or 6 years ago, we had extremely low interest rates, which allowed people to take on cheap debt. Mm-hmm. We had mass immigration influx, which increases the demand. And we had so-called real estate investors going out and buying up properties because of the cheap debt and you know, using them as rental income properties. So that created that demand. And so, you know, everybody has got to admit that those inflated prices are outside the norm of what housing inflation should be. Where I see it as is, you know, once a new construction home is set at a certain price, nobody wants to move on that price. But you can see some softening in the market. You can see some softening in the resale market where people are just aren't willing to pay that much for a house. So that slows down. Plus, I think, quite frankly, if you want to control the price, you control the supply in order to maintain a higher price. So there's a number of variables.
9: Mm-hmm, mm-hmm.
19: Development charges is not the evil tax, if you will, that's suddenly slowing things down or causing the price to rise. You know, the average price for a new home in the city of Belleville is around $700,000. Development charges is $32,000.
9: Oh yeah.
19: So you do the math and figure out, you know, where all those costs are, because it's certainly not development charges.
9: Well, and the reality is somebody's going to spend $700,000-$900,000 on a house, and even if you cut the development charges in half to $15,000, none of that's going to change their decision. It's like, you know, it's a very small part. So why did you vote against this?
19: So there's a few issues. I think one issue in particular that on this particular motion, it was before council. Staff had prepared a report and some analysis to council to study on the weekend, and it was based on a premise, and the province had indicated, you know, we're looking for a 30 to 50% reduction or more, and staff based their assessment at about a 38% reduction, balancing those risks, those costs that the municipality would have to carry, the impact on existing taxpayers, et cetera. And users, if you use water and wastewater, that's also factored in. So I was kind of taken by surprise that the report kind of leaned towards a 38% reduction, and now we're going 100% in year one, 50% in year two, and 30% in year three. So those numbers were way off from what staff kind of analyzed as the sweet spot for the city. So that was number one. Number two is, like every provincial program that they've rolled out regarding housing, the accountability is all placed on the municipality and none on the private sector. But again, and I've said this before, the private sector builds. The city doesn't build. The city approves. The city certainly puts in infrastructure to get to a subdivision, et cetera. But at the end of the day, we're not building the house. But the province, under this development charge reduction program, indicates that progress will be assessed on how many builds are occurring. So we have to rely on the private sector to actually come through. The private sector has provided some analysis, private sector building has provided some analysis to the city, to staff in consultation, but there's been no written commitment. And then in addition to that, 47% of new home builds fall within the Quinney Home Builders Association group. More than 50% is actually for builders that are not part of that association, of which the city heard nothing from them in terms of, this is what we're committed to, we think this will help. There was absolute silence on that front. The city actually just took previous builds from that group to kind of project what they could possibly deliver. But again, there's no commitment on deliverables for the private sector. So why do we then get assessed or penalized based on the actions of the private sector? So that was a big one. And that's similar to the Building Faster Fund, same thing. It wasn't based on permitting. It was based on how many foundations are actually in the ground.
9: So where we stand right now is that we're eliminating the council has decided to get rid of these charges, these development charges?
19: So what we've done now is, Council has applied to the province with this proposal, and based on the projection of homes that are going to be built, and I think the Quinney Home Builders said to staff, and again, there's no written commitment from them, but said to staff that they would do, this would open up 100 extra homes per year over the next 3 years. And so that's the proposal that's gone to the province. Now the province is going to assess our application, keeping in mind, and it was quite clear in the guidelines, that this is a competitive process. So when you're looking at Oakville, for example, that has development charges of $150,000 per single family home, they have the ability, by reducing those charges, to build more than 100 homes, just based on the way they grow, they may be in a better position. So there was kind of this viability scale. And even for places like Toronto and Vancouver, for example, they were saying Toronto would have, if you eliminated the development charges, the viability of a project, a housing project going up or going forward, goes up about 10%. But on average, by reducing development charges even at 50%, you're about a 1% to 3% increase in the viability of a project. So it's not really moving the needle. So at this point, the province will assess the city's application and then come back with a decision on whether it was approved or not. And then if it's approved, then there would be a transfer payment agreement that council would have to review, consider, and endorse through bylaw. So there's an opportunity to say yes or no to that participation. Because the other part is, the province could come back and say, we're not going to give you 90% return on that 100% reduction. We're going to give you 50%.
9: Right.
19: Well, then staff need to look at those numbers and go, okay, what's the what's the viability, but also what's the risk to current taxpayers.
9: Yeah, no, you and I just had a 7% tax increase. So I'm thinking I don't want to pay much more.
19: Well, yeah. So here's the thing is so the finance department was saying, and the director said yesterday. So, for example, in the 60% mark, you know, depending on what the province gives the city in return for these reductions, you could be looking at almost a 1% tax increase just to make up the difference to pay for that growth. Then if you're a water and wastewater user, your water rate would go up about 0.75%, and your wastewater would actually go up 10%. Awesome. So to pay for new growth,
9: so
19: to compensate for what the province doesn't give.
9: So it's kind of a, first of all, this is not written in stone yet. It's just the first step, which is good to hear that there's still time to talk about this. It's very confusing for people still, even though you've tried to explain it in such a nice way, Paul, and we appreciate it. And it's very frustrating because, yeah, we need growth. We need homes being built. We need a new kind of density when we build these homes because people need to, you know, we need all sorts of types of residents in the city of Belleville. And, so
19: the easier solution, quite frankly, would be this. Is if you want to impact affordability and you want to then make it somewhat easier for people to purchase a brand new home, then why not then provide that relief directly to them? So if you're building a new home and you pay $32,000 in development charges and the province says, you know what, we don't want you to pay the development charges, we'll cover that cost for you, then why not take that purchase agreement that you just have and submit it to the government and they give you a refund of $32,000 directly to you? That would impact your bottom line for sure.
9: Right.
19: That's the other thing we don't know. We don't know whether the development charges will actually, if they're reduced, will actually translate into lower prices and then help new purchasers actually purchase that home because it's reduced in price. Same thing with the HST rebates that the federal government has rolled out. We all file taxes and all that, so it's easy to file information to get credit or return. The same could be said for HST, where it goes directly to that home purchaser, cut out the middleman, and basically you get the return right to you, and then that's knocked down the affordability on the house.
9: You know, at the end of the day, it's pretty simple. The municipality deserves some money for building the infrastructure so home builders can build a home. Home builders deserve to make some money because it's a business. They're building the home. It's like buying a car or buying a new TV. The person who builds that car or TV deserves to make some money. And a home builder deserves to buy a house at a fair price. I mean, everybody deserves to, I think this is what we're all wanting. We want fairness, right?
19: Yeah, and striking that balance. And then again, when it comes to growth, who pays for the growth? Now, you know, the argument is, well, if you have more homes, then they go to the tax base, right, et cetera, et cetera. Sure, but we also have $3 billion of existing assets of which we need to maintain. That's what the existing taxpayer base is for, is to help maintain the service or the infrastructure that's already existing. What happens, though, is when you grow, and I use this example, the police board comes to the city of Belleville, increases by 15%, and their rationale is our population's going up, we need more officers. Then where the development charges come in is on the capital side. So now you need more police vehicles, you need more equipment, things that come into to that side of the equation. Well, should you, the existing homeowner, pay for that because of the fact that there's new homes, or is it the new home builds that are joining the community need to pay for that infrastructure on a initial basis, and then going forward, you pay to maintain and operate it?
9: It's kind of rock and hard place. Politics in many ways.
19: Well, it's certainly a balancing act. And again, I look at it from the perspective of risk, and it was very clear that, and AMO made it clear too, is municipalities need to look at the risk to the municipality. And so when I was looking at it from that perspective, it was just too much risk based on what was eventually put in a motion, in my view, to the existing taxpayer. And just trying to strike that balance to ensure that growth actually pays for growth.
9: Okay. Paul, we always appreciate your time. It's I know how busy you are, so thank you so much. Thank you for explaining this and explaining the reasons why you decided to vote against it. Thank you so much.
19: Yeah, thanks for having me on.
9: All right. That is Belleville Councillor Paul Carr. It is 9:45. We'll take a quick break as the Lauren Brooker Show returns. 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
26: Your time is now. 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You may have been younger, but you're still you. 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You're alive now, so never use the phrase, in my time. All the best to you. Love you guys.

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3: Lots of things to get to. World Cup on. France playing today at 3 o'clock. Mbappe. Just love saying it because it reminds me of a 90s. It was 90s, right, for Hansen? Mbappe. Mbappe. We'll be playing today in the World Cup. Iran played yesterday, and they got kicked out of America right away. Isn't that kind? Like, here, you've played your game. Now get the hell out. Oh, America. We love them. Wow.
4: Something I saw this morning, that arch in British Columbia. That's right on the border.
3: Yeah. That's a cool little thing there.
4: Right?
3: The Friendship Arch or something?
4: Yeah. And I remember during the 2010 Olympics in Vancouver, Tom Brokaw did an amazing...
3: Beautiful.
4: Expose / tribute to Canada, mm-hmm. basically educating Americans on what we're all about.
3: Absolutely, yes.
4: And... that arch, that Friendship Arch, figured prominently, and the inscription, I remember him reading it, "May these gates never be closed."
3: Mm-hmm.
4: Well,
3: and then we had...
4: today, they are. There is a barrier.
3: We had COVID, which closed the gates for quite a long time, and then we had orange. The coach of Iran's World Cup team said it was ordered to leave the U.S. and return to its training base in Mexico only a few hours after opening its game and coming up with a 2-2 tie, they say draw in soccer, with New Zealand. The coach didn't say who ordered the Iranians to leave earlier than planned. The team had expected to spend the night in California to maximize the normal recovery process after a game, only to be told after the match that everyone must immediately get on a plane for the 140-mile trip back to Tijuana. They didn't even give the team time to recover. After the game today, they said to us, "You have to leave immediately. It's very important for us to have time for recovery, but we were asked to get on a plane and return to our camp in Tijuana." The Iranians' World Cup cycle has been in upheaval since the U.S. and Israel began the war on February 28th. Does it come to an end Friday? I don't know. Iran ultimately decided to compete even after FIFA rejected its request to move its three group stage matches out of the United States. So the captain of the Iran team, said that the team endured 5 hours of travel and security checks during what is normally a very short trip. So, listen. Nobody wants the Iranian Republican Guard or whatever to be part of their soccer team. It's just very difficult. If you're Iran, I have a lot of sympathy for the Iranian people. We all do. And I'm going to assume and hope that the Iranian people are the Iranian soccer team. So why is the U.S. treating them so horribly? I mean, this is supposed to be the World Cup. The fact that America got the Olympics and the World Cup is just because of what's going on. You know, if you're going to kick a soccer team out of your country within minutes of you know, finishing your game because they're of a country, then what does that say about you? Because you're going to assume, and we're going to assume, that every member of the Iranian soccer team has been fully vetted by the United States, whether they say so or not. We're going to assume that the United States have vetted behind the scenes every member of every country coming in politically that have a political situation. For all I know, you know, Americans have vetted the Canadian soccer team. By the way, if you're wondering, game two for Canada is Thursday against Qatar in Vancouver. Big game today, of course, is, as we mentioned, France. I think they're taking on Senegal. And yesterday, Spain tied. What country? The small little country. And nobody expected that to happen. Spain is projected to potentially win this World Cup of ours and America's and Mexico's. Anyway, it's really, really sad. There's, you know, there are Persian communities across the United States. And how do you think they feel? How do you think the actual players feel? They say, quote, we're facing hurdles, but we're not going to let that stop us from doing our best. He said, I think today was one of the best games in the World Cup so far, and I think the fans really enjoyed it inside the stadium and outside the stadium. But today was one of the best games in the World Cup so far, and I think the fans really enjoyed it inside the stadium and outside the stadium. But yes, America.

0: spoon there, and he must be hard of hearing because it is, or the seal has gotten worse between studios.
1: Well, that it could be a combination of the two, but
0: well, there is a chunk of it hanging down.
1: God, you know, like have that speaker so loud. Mm-hmm. Like what we do here is we typically run the phone, like we feed the phone through this mixing desk.
0: There's a yes.
1: And instead of picking up the receiver, we just talk into the microphone.
0: Right. It's like a wireless.
1: Yeah. And Sean's got the
0: he's got it up.
1: The speakers so loud.
0: He's got it up. They've replaced 46 speakers in there.
1: The sound of the poor woman that he's talking to, you can hear every single word she's saying clearly two rooms over.
0: Yes.
1: Yeah.
0: It's off-putting.
1: Well, you know, it probably makes what you and I are trying to do a little more difficult, but that's okay.
0: So, that's okay. Again.
1: Thank God we have to take a break for news.
0: We're taking a break for news. Lots of football to watch today, including 3 o'clock, none other than France's superstar, Kylian Mbappe, who reached number one in 1998.

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7: 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I'm Tim Durkin with your CJBQ News Update. Sun and cloud and 24 today, a chance of a thunderstorm in the furthest northern portion of our listening area. 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
3: A Prince Edward County woman has been sentenced in a notorious fraud case ending a years-long legal saga. In a Belleville courtroom yesterday, Jennifer Simeo sentenced to 3.5 years of prison after pleading guilty to multiple fraud charges where she stole a combined $788,000. The charges she previously pled guilty to included 3 counts of fraud over $5,000, where she stole from 2 former employers and her own mother, with an additional charge of obstructing justice after having submitted fake doctor's notes to the court. Simeo's sentenced to 3.5 years minus time served. Much more at QuinteNews.com. The city of Belleville has decided to apply for the Canadian-Ontario Partnership to build and develop charge reduction program. Municipalities can apply for federal funding for critical projects that support housing developments if they commit to slashing development fees. Councillor Paul Carr was opposed, stating development charges were key to ensuring all municipal services can grow to serve new developments.
4: I know that the premier has taken shots in the dark to try to come at housing affordability from many angles, and some of the legislation has fallen up short time and time again. And so development charges now seems to be the new target.
3: We have more at QuinteNews.com. There will be no public delegation coming to an upcoming meeting of the Hastings Prince Edward District School Board. Yesterday at the Governance and Policy Committee, trustees discussed at length about having a member of the public come talk busing and transportation. Trustee Ernie Parsons.
5: Here's someone who interacts with our students each and every day during the week, and we're saying we're not interested in bus safety? If someone wants to come speak to the board, I don't think it's outrageous to let them come and speak to the board. We talk about transparency, but we sure don't practice it.
3: Trustee Candace Hamley is the vice chair of the Governance and Policy Committee.
6: I do not see that we have any jurisdiction over the busing. Tri-Board is a 3-ownership entity. It's not just HPE. And I think that this matter probably would be the best thing to go to Tri-Board.
3: Board CEO Catherine McIver says transportation is not in the jurisdiction or purview of trustees, but Tri-Board student transportation. A key issue in the U.S. agreement with Iran is whether the Iranians would receive money for signing the deal. The Trump administration says Tehran can earn back money as it meets certain metrics within the agreement.
7: This has been a really big hard line from the president of not wanting to be seen as giving money back to Iran because he trashes the Obama administration for unfreezing assets and giving money back to Iran, their money. And so there's a big, I think kind of PR approach to this of how they're going to make this look.
3: That was White House correspondent Karen Travers. With news of President Trump's agreement with Iran, gas prices have started to drop. But until the Strait of Hormuz is fully opened again, some prices remain unpredictable, forcing businesses to try and plan ahead. As for the final descent in prices, Patrick DeHaan, vice president of Gas Buddy, says the market remains hesitant to make that final plunge until the agreement is signed.
8: If this deal pans out, if the Strait reopens for the rest of the summer, it could mean gas prices that stay below $4 a gallon nationally. And it could mean diesel prices also see a fall below the $5 mark. So there's a lot of reasons to be optimistic, but we've also seen deals fall apart in the last couple of months as well. So optimistic with some pessimism.
3: The deal's expected to be inked on Friday. Canada's ambassador to the United States says there's no reason to panic as the review period for the Canada-U.S.-Mexico trade agreement approaches. Mark Wiseman says July 1st does not mean the deal expires, but rather opens a window for Canada, the Americans, and Mexico to discuss concerns and consider a 16-year extension. The agreement remains in force till 2036, even if the countries do not immediately ratify a new deal. The federal government has introduced a sweeping policy overhaul that would recognize privacy as a fundamental right and strengthen protections for children online. The proposed law would give Canadians greater control over their personal information, including the ability to demand the deletion of some digital content, such as deepfakes. A GoFundMe page has been launched for the family affected by last week's fire in Quinte West. Crews responded to a blaze at 17 Bayside Drive just after the noon hour. Chief John Whalen telling Quinte News the fire turned 3 alarm, but thankfully all occupants able to get out safely. As of 4:30 this morning, that GoFundMe has raised more than $21,000, a link at QuinteNews.com. That's the news.
7: Look at this bathroom. It's so outdated.
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3: In sports at the World Cup of Soccer today, France and Senegal go at 3. It's Iraq and Norway at 6, Argentina and Algeria at 9. Yesterday, every game finished in a tie. Spain and Cabo Verde, Belgium and Egypt, Saudi Arabia and Uruguay, Iran and New Zealand. Maddox's Ben Danforth and the Toronto Marlies enter Game 3 of the Calder Cup Final tonight with a 2-0 series lead. Puck drop 7 o'clock. Former Belleville Senator Logan Shaw, Toronto's captain. The Toronto Blue Jays back in action tonight. Dylan Cease takes the mound in Boston against Peyton Tolley and the Red Sox. Sun and cloud in 24 today. Small chance of a shower in the northern portion of our listening area. Turning cloudy, 14 the low tonight. Tomorrow, sun and cloud, chance of showers, risk of a thunderstorm in 23. The UV index 8 or high. Thursday, overcast, showers, humid, risk of a thunder shower in 24. Friday, Saturday, Sunday, cloudy each day with a chance of showers in 22. Right now, 16, get the latest news anytime at QuinteNews.com. 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
9: Coming up to 10 minutes after 10 o'clock, it's our second hour of The Lauren Brooker Show. It is Tuesday, if you didn't know, if you're waking up just now and going, what day is it? It's Tuesday. Tomorrow, we're going to talk Belleville Police Service history. As Thursday, they celebrate their 190th birthday. Chief Murray Rod will join us and author and historian Richard Hughes on the show. So that's going to be a lot of fun. A lot of fun. Let's have some fun right now, shall we? In the beginning of hour two, we got stuff to get to, but let's have some fun. Yesterday, Ted, I had the joy of going to the dentist. I'm not a fan of the dentist. The dentist I went to see yesterday was marvelous, and his dental assistant, she was miraculously kind. And it was very, very nice to me. Even let me hold the sucker thing when they walked out to give time for the freezing to kick in. I had to get a bunch of fillings yesterday.
10: Smile, you're on the radio.
9: That's right. And my radio smile will continue. But I've had in my life, coming up to 56 years, from top to bottom, several procedures, a few invasive and many, not so invasive. And to me, the colonoscopy, is, you know, that's pretty invasive. I had my appendix out a few months ago, but nothing freaks me out as much as the dentist. And so yesterday I get there and they're very, very kind. I go in the seat, I sit down, very nice. And they come in and it's like, let's get started. I asked a few questions. And then they rub the numbing stuff on my gums and start giving me needles after needle, after needle, after needle, after needle, after needle, after needle, after needle, after needle, and more needles. Have you ever noticed that dentists like to talk to you while you have absolutely no ability to speak whatsoever?
13: Stop asking me questions!
9: Do you like baseball? Thumbs up.
13: Yeah.
9: Anyway, so my first filling, Ted, you know, generally on the wuss scale, one being a He-Man, Master of the Universe, and 10 being the biggest wuss that ever existed. I would put myself 8.5 to 9. But yesterday, my first filling, Ted, no freezing. I was able, because it was a very small cavity, apparently, to have them drill into my tooth. Stop. I want to swear at you right now. Stop it. Stop it. Stop it. With no anesthetic, no freezing.
13: Why?
9: Because it was so small, they felt I didn't need it.
13: Oh.
9: So they saved me from needles there.
13: Okay.
9: Then by that point, it was time to work on my upper teeth. And they've got it all down. There's the equipment, piece of equipment, the light thing, equipment, light thing, push this in, light thing, spray, light thing, light thing, light thing. And they're like so quick. And then they put some sort of clamp up, and I don't know what that's for, and things are going on. You don't know what's going on. And clamp, whatever, blah, blah, blah, blah. And finally, the up the top gets done, and they do the polishing.
13: What about Mr. Thirsty?
9: I don't know what you're talking about.
13: Don't they put the hose in to suck out
9: your
13: spit?
9: Oh, yeah, yeah.
13: Mr. Thirsty. Okay.
9: And then
13: I'm just really surprised because, you know, like I've seen you on occasion smile and your teeth look pretty good.
9: They're good, yeah.
13: Like how in the God's name have you got 5 cavities?
9: I don't know.
13: It's the Skittles.
9: I don't even like Skittles. Anyway, maybe it was a huge length of time between going to the dentist, as my daughter might say.
13: You're telling me that, man. I'm in huge trouble.
9: Anyway, so then it was time to do the one bottom tooth that was left. And so that started and I went, ah! So the freezing did not take at the bottom.
13: Ooh.
9: So they had to stop and do double. Another round, and I thought it would just be one more needle, but no, like needle in, and then another needle in, and then another needle, and then another needle, and then a needle, and then another needle, and they followed that up with a needle, and they placed another needle, and then one more needle. Mm. And then they walked away for another 5 minutes. Anyway, so they did the last one, and then the whole, oh, you did great, you're done, and I went, hey, and she's like, it's a little gritty. and they're like, would you like to rinse out? So I'm like, yeah. So I go to the sink and I take a sip and it just falls out.
13: Yeah. No control.
9: There was no control. It just fell out. I'm like, I'm sorry. So then I drive home, like, humiliated and sad for my terrible ordeal. And I get home, and I figured I'll just, you know, take some water and swoosh and spit it up. So I took some water, and it all fell out. So then I figured out I got to try to figure out a way to do it. So I put my neck back and swished my head back and forth. And then tried to, and it came out like I was one of those fish waterfalls, water fountains, like out of the mouth, like in a line. And I just started laughing, and then it all came out again. So I went from there. I had some water, and then I went from there to some chocolate milk because I needed to get the taste out of my mouth. So I had a little chocolate milk, and I.
13: You don't like the taste of ground up enamel and God knows what else?
9: No. So I
13: sprinkle that on my cereal.
9: I got that down. And then last night, the freezing started to come out, as you can imagine.
13: It took that long?
9: Yeah, 3 hours.
13: Wow.
9: And then it started to hurt.
13: Is that right?
9: A lot. I'm like, is this something wrong? Is something wrong? I put an ice pack on it, took an Advil, and eventually it started to dissipate. This morning it's much better. But I figure if you're doing that much work or you're putting that many needles in.
13: Yeah, there's probably a lot. There's some trauma there, right?
9: Right.
13: Yeah. Remember the last time I had a significant amount of freezing done? It was before work. Like the appointment I got was like 8 in the morning.
9: Oh, my goodness.
13: Right?
9: Did you have to come and do a show?
13: Yeah. I was like, I was working in Syracuse, WSYR, and like I had to get
9: WSYR.
13: I had to get to the traffic studio and do reports, right? So I walk in. A couple of other people are already there doing different things. And one of the, I remember the one guy saying how to go, and I went, you're going to have to do couple of my reports because I can't. So, yeah, eventually it wore off.
9: It wears off.
13: I recall it being a somewhat uncomfortable day.
9: Yes, no, this is uncomfortable. I got home. I prepared dinner, and I even ate on the other side where I had no anesthetic whatsoever. I had my dinner. I really enjoyed the mashed potatoes portion.
13: And then after dinner, right into the Reese's Pieces bowl.
9: Right into the saltwater taffy. You think that's a bad idea? So, and then for my dessert, I had some refreshing, cooling iced cream.
13: See, the sweets might be part of the problem. I'm no Einstein here, but...
9: perhaps. I would have had some yogurt, but I don't have any. Well, there is some in the house, but I don't like that kind. Anyway, and this morning I didn't have breakfast, but I've had so much Advil now that I felt I should have something in my stomach. So I made some cereal and let it soften up and ate that. But it didn't hurt. I was able to aside. So there's just a little bit of residual pain where the major work went yesterday. And I think it's just simply because I had 1,000 needle injections. So your gum's going to be inflamed a little bit.
13: Right.
9: Well, so there you go.
13: You got a whole new mouthful of choppers.
9: And so here's my question. And so there are times yesterday, I'm like, my hands are clenched, my sphincter's clenched, everything is clenched because I'm not enjoying it. And these people are doing an incredible job. It's not their fault. They're very talented. So it, stop it. Why? Oh my God, you're such a.
13: Ladies and gentlemen, he had to take his headphones off.
9: What? Why are you causing me PTSD? Because you like it. Anyway, I just got a text from my buddy Jim who said, quit being a cat, if you know what I mean. Do you know what I mean? Do I have to say it again?
13: He wants me to quit being a cat?
9: No, he asked me to quit being a other word for a cat. Of course, my friend Jim. No, honestly, my friend Jim is pretty tough. I mean, he got run over by a car and he was just sitting there, his whole knees.
13: How do you know that you're a man?
9: You
13: can't run over by a car.
9: And don't complain about it. I'm definitely a wuss. But having said all that, a lot of people don't like the dentist. So here's my question for you. Let's have a little fun. All respect to dentists and dental surgeons and maxillary surgeons and dental assistants and the cleaning, what do they call it? Hygienists. They do a great job. Those are the people that you see most. You got to love it, eh? I mean, it's got to be great to be a dentist. Somebody works on you, and then the dentist comes in, grabs the little stick thing with the pointy things on it and goes, Any problems with your teeth? No, I'm fine. Okay, thanks. And they get 90% of whatever that costs. That's good. It's a good gig. 613-969-1545. Is the dentist the most hated medical professional? More hated than, I mean, I can't imagine what people look forward to less than going to the dentist medical wise. You go to the eye doctor, no problem. I'd say ECJP5. And then can you read this? Yeah, no, that one looks better. No, that looks better. Yeah, no, that looks better. That's it. That's the eye doctor. Right? The dentist. Why do your teeth cause this is the thing? You go to the regular doctor, how you feeling? I'm feeling pretty good. Yeah, here. Click your knee, it moves up. I'm gonna take your blood pressure now. Okay, that's not too bad. That's it.
14: Looks like he gave you some Novocaine.
15: Oh, I'm
14: loaded. So what about the...
9: That's when Kramer had... You could not do that episode today.
13: No.
9: That's the Mel Torme episode, right?
13: The Jimmy shoes.
9: Where Mel Torme thinks Kramer is mentally challenged. You could not do that episode today.
13: And all it was, Kramer had just come from the dentist.
9: Yeah.
13: He was just still a little frozen.
9: Right.
13: And he had his training shoes on.
9: Right.
13: Simple mistake on Mel Torme's part.
9: It was a simple mistake on the late Mel Torme. 613-969-1545. Do you dislike the dentist? Tell us your best dentist story. Maybe you're one of those odd people who love going to get their teeth cleaned. Right. Maybe that's you. We'd love to hear it. We have so many wonderful and professional dentists out there. They do their job diligently and lots of new technology out there. And you can listen to music or watch TV while you're lying down staring up at a TV screen. All that kind of stuff. But still, is going to the dentist the most hated medical experience out there?
15: When they pull that needle out, I like the expletive sound.
9: I got home and tried to, like drool was coming down. What's it called? I had to dab to prevent the drool.
13: Just a little dab.
9: A little dab of spit. 613-969-1545. We'll take a break. 800-CJBQ celebrating her 80th year. Maybe it's been 80 years since you went to the dentist. Tell us what it was like to go to a dentist if you're a senior listening, like 50, 60, 70 years ago.
13: I've got wooden teeth.
9: George Washington is listening to the show right now. We'll take a break.
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2: I can't believe what happened with Watley today. It got back to him that I made this little dentist joke, and he got all offended. Those people. It can be so touchy.
3: Those people. Listen to yourself.
2: What?
3: You think that dentists are so different from me and you? 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
3: Yes, and now he's a full-fledged American.
2: Kramer, he's just a dentist.
3: Yeah, and you're an anti-dentite.
2: I am not an anti-dentite.
3: You're a rabid anti-dentite.
0: Very, very funny stuff from Jerry Seinfeld. anti-dentite. And, of course, Watley went on to star in Breaking Bad.
4: Yeah. And Watley's done okay.
0: He's done okay. Even if I think most of us are anti-dentites in many ways. Judith just sent an email just to check. She checked out CJBQ.com and sent us an email. Oh, my God. Yes, you are not a wuss. The dentist sucks. I have dental anxiety big time. I clench in the chair and can't wait to jump out. However, do you think spreading your legs for the pap test and exposing your bits to the OBGYN is a picnic? Hell no. Still think the dentist is worse.
4: Oh,
0: that's the
4: wow.
0: best email of the month. Thank you, Judith. Terry, good morning. You're on CJBQ. Hello, Terry.
5: Hey, how you doing?
0: I'm doing good. How are you?
5: I'm fine for an old guy. Anyway, you don't know how damn lucky you are nowadays compared to the dental days back in the 50s when I was a teenager.
0: Right. Tell us.
5: Well, I was, I think, about 13 years old. My father, being a humble fisherman, didn't have a whole lot of money. And, however, the dentist said, well, you need to have your teeth straightened. Well, okay. They sent me down to Kingston. Remember, Mom and Dad, they put this awful stuff in my mouth to take a mold. And at the end of all that, they said, well, this is going to be, like, close to $1,000. My father looked at my mother. That's not going to happen. So we went back to our humble little dentist in Picton, and I have to describe Dr. Fife because he couldn't have weighed more than maybe 110 pounds. And he said, well, I can fix that. All we have to do is pull that huge eye tooth that's coming out above the other ones.
3: Don't!
5: And that should make room for the rest of the teeth. Okay, fine. So I'll never forget the experience because this was back in the days when he did not use freezing. So I can remember him latching onto that eye tooth that was sticking out there a mile, and he literally had to stand up almost on the seat of the dentist chair that I was sitting to get enough leverage, and he pulled that sucker out. No freezing. No freezing. But anyway,
0: sweet
5: the
0: Marie.
5: Artist, my teeth came in pretty darn straight.
4: Yeesh.
0: Oh, my yeah. goodness.
5: Now, I also have to describe his when you went in for a filling. Nowadays, you're used to these high-speed drills that turn up about 3,000 RPMs. The drill they had in those days was they may have turned 400 or 500 RPMs.
4: Brace and bit.
5: And when you definitely felt it. There was no freezing, you know, fillings or anything. It was just all, you know, grin and bear it. But anyway, I survived. And here I am, 83 years old. And my teeth, I still have teeth in my mouth, thankfully, for that. But, yeah, that was my experience back in that was about 1956, 57.
0: My goodness. Now, did that scare you away from going to the dentist or, you know, as an adult, have you gone on a regular basis?
5: Actually, it did for a bit. Dr. Fife, he lived up on like a second or two or three stories high. And I can remember the dread of climbing up those stairs knowing that I was entering a torture chamber shortly. So, yeah, I was scared to death back then. But, you know, what could you do?
0: I remember going to the dentist as a kid, and my dentist's name was Dr. Berman. And I remember he had to pull two baby teeth. That was my first thing because there's something, I guess, cavities in it. And I remember that's my first experience at the dentist was going to the dentist, him looking at it and then saying, we're going to pull two teeth, giving me needles in my mouth and yanking teeth out. This is not fun.
5: No, it's never fun.
0: I have this theory. When you mess with crap in your body, a lot of times it just makes things worse.
5: I know. But be thankful for freezing nowadays and high-speed equipment and the expertise they have, because they get the job done. And, you know, you're there, it's over with in a while, and you just go on with life.
0: Right. I'm having a coffee today. I'm going to have...
4: Which is spilled all over the table in there.
0: Well, you were talking, Terry.
4: He's wiping up.
0: I turned off the mic. I got up. I ran around the table, grabbed the Windex and some paper towel, cleaning up. I will think of you, Terry, every time I look at my calendar, because it now has a coffee stain on it. And there you go.
5: Well, anyway, we don't have video, so no worries. All right, Lauren, you have a great day.
4: How are things in Big Island, Terry?
5: Big Island. Yeah, that's just a little north of Picton. I don't live there anymore. I'm a Belleville resident now.
4: Oh.
5: But I was born and grew up in Picton and know the Big Island area well and the whole county. So, as a matter of fact, as a kid, I've ridden my bicycle all the way around the county. It was a wonderful experience.
0: You did a horn trip as on a bike?
5: Yeah, I did.
0: That's awesome.
5: That was one of my pastimes. Actually, I can't do that now. I actually fell out of a tree in 1959, and I've been in a wheelchair ever since.
0: So. Oh, my goodness.
5: I had to give up bicycle riding way back then.
0: Wow. Well, Terry, thank you for calling.
5: I've done wheelchair marathons, though.
0: Really? Did you want
5: to hear about that?
0: Oh, yeah.
5: Yes. In 1982, as a fundraising event, I wheeled my wheelchair from Trenton to Ottawa.
0: Holy, how many days did that take you?
5: That took 10 days. So
0: wow.
5: I did quite a few miles every day, raised a little bit of money for an organization and felt good about it. So,
0: good for you.
5: It's all written up in a journal now and newspaper articles, but that's my wheelchair story.
0: Well, good for you.
5: Yep, and even then, I was still like, I don't know, how old was I in 1982? I don't know.
0: I don't
5: probably,
0: know. I was 12.
5: 38 or 39 years old, which, you know, for a person that age, it's like I wasn't 20.
0: Right. Well, good for you. You're awesome. You're awesome. You win the award for awesome, Terry, today.
5: Oh, geez. Anyway, thanks for the words. I enjoy your program.
0: All right. Take care. Bye-bye.
5: You take care. Bye.
0: That's pretty awesome.
4: Yeah. Good Lord.
0: Yeah.
4: Unbelievable.
0: My goodness. I remember.
4: I got to be honest. I mistook my Terrys for a split second.
0: Right.
4: Yeah. Thought it was another Terry.
0: Another Terry.
4: But thankfully, he could talk about the county.
0: Yeah.
4: So.
0: I had my wisdom teeth out, and it didn't turn out to be a good experience either.
4: I've still got mine.
0: Do you?
4: Yeah.
0: I remember I went in. I was so terrified. They really hopped me up with the knock you out stuff. I woke up. I guess there was a minute where things were really bad and they had to call whoever was coming to pick me up. I think it was my ex-wife's father, Bob. Great guy, by the way. And then on my way home, I may have thrown up a little bit. And then I remember getting dry socket, which is horrendous. You got to pack all this clove-ridden gauze in the hole that your teeth once occupied. Ah, the dentist, the most hated of all medical professions.
6: Looks like he gave you some Novocaine.
7: Oh, I'm loaded.
0: However, having said that, there are dental programs in place. We have the fantastic free dental days, which, it's You Make Me Smile, I think, right? That does that. And it is super important to have proper oral health, because that can lead to serious complications with other parts of your body and your overall health. So brushing your teeth, flossing, all that stuff's really important for sure. It's no joke. They're not lying. It's just not fun. But again, Judith gets the award for the best email. I loved reading that. I'd love to read more emails like that. Okay, we're going to take a quick break. 10:37 is the time. Interesting things happening with the Hastings Prince Edward District School Board. We'll chat about that next. 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
13: 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Tommy Douglas, leader of the New Democratic Party and father of universal health care in this country, in 1971 gave a stirring address and laid out the groundwork for a social safety net and a better country for all.
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1: Lots of discussion on the the Hastings Prince Edward District School Board and their meeting yesterday, the Governance and Policy Committee. There's a lot of discussion about having a member of the public come and talk about busing and transportation. And the issue here is about safety. There are many issues, questions about how did the new companies that will be operating busing for the Hastings Prince Edward School Board get chosen. And what's very, very interesting, and with respect to the trustees on the board, they decided no, that they weren't going to allow somebody to come and talk about it. Trustee Candace Hambly is the vice chair of the governance committee, and she said basically that, hey, busing, there's three different boards that are involved in this, not just ours. The tri-board, it's tri-board three, is a big organization, and perhaps, and I'm paraphrasing, this individual can speak to the tri-board. Well, who? The tri-board doesn't have open meetings. They've made their decision. And I know that the Hastings Prince Edward District School Board really would rather not talk about busing anymore. The CEO of Hastings Prince Edward District School Board, Catherine MacGyver, who we're hoping to have on the show next week, says transportation is not in the jurisdiction or purview of trustees, but of tri-board student transportation. And although that might all be true, what does it hurt to allow the parent or a parent or an interesting party have 4 minutes or 3 minutes or 5 minutes to talk about this? Certainly, Trustee Ernie Parsons, who's been outspoken on a million issues, we love Ernie, agrees. But no, the answer is no. Go speak to tri-board. Well, who? Again, I say who? I mean, I guess you could speak to the person who runs tri-board or somebody involved, and they're going to say, thank you. Thank you for calling. I appreciate it. So there you go. But if so many people are still talking about this, then let's keep in mind, the vast majority of the community does not pay attention to what happens at the board level, right? Unless it's a huge story. We don't talk about it. But people are still talking about this because nobody can figure out why the busing situation ended up the way it did, with local companies being kind of forced out, even though they have good safety records, and conglomerates are in. It's almost like we never had a choice. And the reality is that we're the ones who pay for all this, the taxpayers. And I'm going to suggest, if the safety records are better than these conglomerates, which they are, why the heck do we not have a say? Because I'm going to suggest again that the vast majority of people, if asked who they would rather support, a local company or a conglomerate, it's the local company that that they want to put their tax dollars behind. Right now, it does seem like the Hastings Prince Edward School Board, District School Board, and I'm sure Limestone as well, and the Catholic School Board, are probably trying to sweep this in the direct. If this was a curling stone and another curling stone had the word tri-board on it, I would suggest people would be sweeping it towards the tri-board stone. Oh, we don't want to talk about this anymore. It's done. It's a done deal. It is gone. The water has moved under this bridge. But apparently people still do want to talk about it. So the question is, who do we speak to at Tri-Board? And maybe we can ask Catherine when she comes in. We love the fact that Catherine will come in and she'll be brutally honest to us and explain the situation as far as the school board goes. But it is true. It is not in the jurisdiction or purview of trustees. So, you know, technically the question would be, why would somebody come and speak to the trustees at something that they have no say about? And that's a good point. Listen, I've sat in board meetings and I'm like, this has nothing to do with what we're talking about. Let's move along. These meetings should only focus on issues that have something to do with what the board can do. So I get that. That actually makes a lot of sense. So it is a good question to ask. You know, should somebody be able to have their say when there's nothing that can be done from their say? Having said that, councils hear things, municipal councils hear things all the time and take it into consideration, or council has accepted that. So we'll take it and put it in the lockbox for a later date. So there you go. Again, don't talk about busing. You know, don't talk about Bruno, that song, that hit song from the movie. You know that song? Yes, you do. That Disney movie. Is it Coco? Don't talk about Bruno. Look it up. You'll find it. You'll see a million of them. Versions. We don't talk about Bruno. Well, we don't talk about busing. Don't talk about busing. You know, Mr. Parsons was correct in the when he did say that busing does affect most students twice a day, perhaps. It's a huge part of what our expectation in public education is that there is transportation, the ability to get students from point A, which is close to their home, to point B, which is school. And we trust and put trust in the tri-board to provide that service with the highest level of efficiency and safety. So, but we don't talk about busing or Bruno. Or busing. Busing.
2: I have never heard that ever.
1: Really? It was nominated for Academy Award.
2: Isn't that something? You tend to watch a lot more musicals than I do, I think.
1: Is this a musical?
2: Well,
1: it's a Disney cartoon.
2: It's a Disney movie with a lot of music in it. Yeah, well, I'd say it's a musical.
1: For some reason.
2: We don't talk about Bruno.
1: Oh, yeah. Okay. No Bruno. Anyway. Do you want to end the show with something fun?
2: Well, we've got 6 minutes to fill, so.
1: Okay, well, we can do that. Or do you want to take a break?
2: We have no break. So do you have 6 minutes of fun?
1: Why not?
2: Do you have 6 minutes of fun in you?
1: Mm-hmm.
2: Okay, he's hydrated.
1: I'm hydrated.
2: His teeth are filled.
1: Filled.
2: He's ready to go.
1: Ready to go. This is an American story. So it won't necessarily relate to Canada because we have some different venues.
2: Why are you talking about America so much?
1: But it is interesting because we now have one of these here.
2: A Duncan?
1: No.
2: Oh.
1: But that is a cool story we talked about. Do you know what America's...
2: I don't know how cool Duncan is.
1: America's favorite fast food chain is?
2: America's favorite fast food
1: now,
2: machine.
1: Now, many of us enjoy fast food, even though we say we don't. The drive-through lines prove that to be incorrect.
2: America's favorite fast
1: food. America's favorite fast food chain.
2: That's a prickly one. I don't know if I could guess. It's not McDonald's.
1: No. Too obvious. As a matter of fact, McDonald's is at the bottom of the list.
2: No way. Okay. Rhymes with no way. How about Chick-fil-A?
1: Chick-fil-A has just been knocked off the top spot by something that we now proudly have in our community, Jersey Mike's.
2: No way.
1: Yeah.
2: Wow.
1: Jersey Mike's is the U.S. is first place, 84 out of 100, beating Chick-fil-A as their favorite quick service restaurant. They don't call it fast food anymore. It's quick service. It's Jersey Mike's is a new leader among quick service restaurants. They talk about their high customer satisfaction, their rapid growth, the fact that the franchisees have a model that they can work with and make money with, and people love it. It was founded in Point Pleasant, New Jersey in 1956.
2: New Jersey!
1: And has, get this, more than 4,000 locations across the U.S., Canada, and Canada. More every day in this
2: country. The U.S.
1: Country.
2: And Canada and Canada.
1: And Canada. Including Belleville.
2: Ball.
1: Belleville, Brockville, Cornwall, Montreal. The chain known for its made-to-order subs, which they are, and you cover it with Mike's Way, which is onions, lettuce, tomatoes, oil, vinegar, and Mike's special spices. So there you go. Chick-fil-A number two, and Chick-fil-A, of course, is from Atlanta, Georgia, not open on Sundays. A very
2: we
1: religious
2: don't talk
1: family.
2: About Chick-fil-A.
1: No, we don't. Following Chick-fil-A, and this is America, so it would be different here, but following Chick-fil-A were Jimmy John's and Panda Express.
2: Another sub place, Jimmy John's?
1: I've only been to Jimmy John's once in Syracuse, and it was good.
2: Yeah,
1: there's one near the Rogers Center in Toronto, and I've never tried Panda Express, but I do like, fast food, Chinese food. Like, you know, because it's all the sweet stuff, right? And noodles and...
2: Yeah.
1: Following that is KFC, Papa John's, Pizza Hut, score of 80. Domino's, Raising Cane's, which is a chicken finger place. Starbucks and Subway came in after that. We have all of these except for Raising Cane's. And in Canada, the difference would be obviously Tim Hortons. Following that is Burger King. Culver's, which is a burger chain from the Midwest.
2: Very good. Very
1: I think
2: good.
1: From Wisconsin they're
2: all,
1: started.
2: Yeah, the Midwest, yeah. I'm trying to remember the map I was looking at while I was eating my Culver's burger.
1: Butterburger. It's Butterburgers. That's what
2: yeah,
1: they have.
2: Yeah, and it's very good. And yeah. Custard, not...
1: frozen custard,
2: not
1: yeah.
2: ice cream.
1: And you know who else does frozen custard? Is Shake Shack. Delicious. Best milkshakes ever. And there's three Shake Shacks in Toronto.
2: Let me ask you this, because it's become somewhat of a tradition with Nick and me, my youngest. When I go down, we always have to go to Charlie's Cheesesteaks, which is a fast food Philly cheesesteak.
1: Yeah, I think I've had a Charlie's before.
2: They're not bad.
1: It's okay.
2: They're not bad, Lauren. They're not bad.
1: Okay, no. Right now, they would be delicious. I could enjoy a Charlie's.
2: They're not bad, Lauren. They're not bad.
1: Okay, no. Right now, they would be delicious. I could enjoy a Charlie's.
2: I would eat one like you would never.
1: After Culver's, Dunkin'.

0: town. That's a chain.
1: Smashburger. It's all you hear.
0: You don't see the A&W? A&W here has, there's a lot of smash burgers.
1: Everybody's into the smashing.
0: Everybody smash your burger.
1: It just seems a little violent, but I do like a good smash burger.
0: Smash burgers are the best.
1: Yeah.
0: The crispy edges.
1: Oh, yeah.
0: They're done on the flat top. Just lovely.
1: Yeah.
0: And here, of course, so we don't have Tim Hortons. We have Tim Hortons, and not, they don't have that. Although they do have Tim Hortons in America, so that's not on the list. Harvey's not on a list because it's American. So it would be
1: Harvey's Canadian.
0: That's right. So it would be interesting to see that list Canada-wise. But I read it today.
1: Love a good Harvey's. Oh.
0: I read it today because we do have the number one favorite chain.
1: Jersey Mike's.
0: Jersey Mike's. Delicious. Have you been?
1: I haven't. Well, they brought some in.
0: Yeah, but you haven't been.
1: I haven't been. No, I haven't had it curved up as I waited.
0: Well, we'll have to go.
1: It's not a Jersey Mike without the Jersey Mike spice.
0: Thank you to everybody joining us on the program today. Big thanks to Dan McTague, president of Canadians for Affordable Energy. Thank you very much to Belleville Councillor Paul Carr. Our callers as well. Couldn't do it without you. And, of course, our producer, Ted Bradford. Tomorrow, we celebrate the 190th birthday of the Belleville Police Service. Our news is coming up next at 10 o'clock. Then Ted Bradford takes you to the Freddie Vet Show at 2. I hope you have a wonderful day. Enjoy the sunshine. And thanks so much for coming out.
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9: Good morning. It's 11 o'clock. A mix of sun and cloud today. Headed to a high of 24 degrees. Right now, by the Bay of Quinte, we're sitting at 18. I'm Eleni Cameron with your Mix 97 News Update. 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
9: Moments during a short but intense discussion between Prime Minister Mark Carney and U.S. President Donald Trump were caught on camera today at the G7 summit in France. Carney was heard saying in a hot camera moment, quote, less than 3% of our market, before adding, I thought you'd actually like that, in a likely reference to Chinese-made electric vehicles. Trump responded with, quote, that's good, I like it. It's not known whether the two leaders will have a more official meeting at the G7 summit. Meanwhile, Prime Minister Carney has announced that Canada will impose new sanctions against Russia as its war in Ukraine continues. Carney made the announcement during a meeting with Ukrainian President Volodymyr Zelensky at the G7 summit. Zelensky thanked Canada for its support and says the working session on Ukraine was great.

0: our partners supported our messages, what we really need, energy package, we need air defense, more Patriot missiles.
1: Ukraine's president joined the G7 leaders for talks today in France. There will be no public delegation coming to an upcoming meeting of the Hastings Prince Edward District School Board. Yesterday at the Governance and Policy Committee, trustees talked at length about having a member of the public come talk busing and transportation. Trustee Ernie Parsons was in favor of the opportunity, saying the board should be listening to what people have to say. Trustee Candace Hambly is the vice chair of the Governance and Policy Committee.
2: I do not see that we have any jurisdiction over the busing. Tri-Board is a three-ownership entity. It's not just HPE. And I think that this matter probably would be the best thing to go to Tri-Board.
1: Board CEO Catherine McIver says transportation is not in the jurisdiction of trustees, but Tri-Board student transportation. Belleville has decided to apply for the Canada-Ontario Partnership to Build and Development Charge Reduction Program. Municipalities can apply for federal funding for critical projects that support housing development if they commit to slashing development fees. Councillor Sean Kelly.
3: So we've got our work ahead of us, the builders do. We have to be ready for people are moving to our community. We know that. We see that all the time. Our population now is reported to be 61,000-62,000 people. We know it, we're a retirement destination, so we have to have homes for people to come.
1: Council voted 7-2 in favor of applying for the program, with Paul Carr and Catherine Brown voting against the motion. A local student has been awarded Canada's largest undergraduate scholarship. Flora Sonneveld of Bayside Secondary School has been awarded a $120,000 Schulich Leader Scholarship to study engineering at McMaster University. Sonneveld was selected by her teacher, Erin Rose, for her outstanding academic and extracurricular achievements. U.S. law enforcement officials say they disrupted planned attacks meant to target the UFC cage fighting show at the White House over the weekend. FBI Director Kash Patel says multiple people are in custody, though the nature of the potential threat was not immediately disclosed. Patel says the FBI learned about the possible threat on June 10th. And after an embryo mix-up at a fertility clinic, a Florida couple will keep custody of their six-month-old daughter, and they've now reached an agreement with the baby's biological parents.
4: According to court documents, Tiffany Score and Stephen Mills will keep permanent custody of their daughter, Shay, after reaching an agreement with the baby's biological parents. The couple discovering they weren't genetically related to Shay after giving birth to the little girl, who was not white. The couple went through IVF with an Orlando clinic, implanting what they thought was one of their embryos. Genetic tests ultimately confirmed they were not Shay's parents.
1: ABC's Lionel Moyes. And that's news. In sports, Canada continues training in Vancouver ahead of the team's second match at the World Cup. Canada hosting Qatar on Thursday at BC Place Stadium after earning its first ever World Cup point with a 1-1 draw in last week's tournament opener against Bosnia-Herzegovina in Toronto. Qatar surprised Switzerland in another 1-1 draw to create a four-way tie in Group B. France opens its World Cup in New Jersey this afternoon against Senegal to begin today's slate of matches. Norway faces Iraq this evening in Boston, followed by Lionel Messi and reigning champions Argentina taking on Algeria in Kansas City. Austria meets Jordan in a late-night match in Santa Clara. The Toronto Blue Jays open a three-game series tonight against the Boston Red Sox. Jays righty Dylan Cease on the mound as Boston counters with lefty Peyton Tolley at Fenway Park. Toronto has lost two straight and sits third in the AL East with a 34-38 record. The Williams sisters are reuniting at the combined age of 90. Venus and Serena Williams have received a doubles wildcard invitation for Wimbledon, marking their first doubles tournament together since the 2022 U.S. Open. In her first competition since 2022, Serena won her doubles match with Canadian partner Victoria Mboko at Queen's Club in London last week, but the pair had to withdraw after Mboko injured her knee in a singles match. CJBQ radar weather. A mix of sun and cloud today, 24, the high. Kevin Williams says there is a slight chance of a thunderstorm in the northern portion of the listening area. Turning cloudy tonight, the low 14. Tomorrow, sun and cloud, but also a chance of showers or a thunderstorm, the high 23 degrees. And Thursday, some showers, risk of a thunderstorm, humid, the high 24. Currently, it is 18. 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
5: Read it tomorrow. See it tonight. Hear it today. This is Eastern Ontario's number one name in news. 800 CJBQ.

0: Big C and Consequence Free, 800-CJBQ. Commodore's in there, too. It is 1114. I'm Ted. I'm glad you're here. Better day today than we had this time yesterday. Sunshine, 18 out there right now. It's not going to be all that bad. And hopefully we're going to make your day even better if we can make you a winner. Arby's Brain Game on your radio, 969-1545 is the number to play along. You can walk away with those two meals right there from our pals at Arby's on North Front in Belleville. If you haven't won anything from CJBQ in the last 30 days, simple request. It's Tuesday. We're doing the Hysterical Lyrical Challenge. New to the program? Well, let me set you up here. What we do once a week on Tuesday is pick a popular tune that we play here at the Mighty 800 on a regular basis, and we recite some of the lyrics, all right? What you need to do is just tell me the name of the song. Pretty simple? All right. If you're ready, we shall begin this week's Hysterical Lyrical Challenge. I'm coming home. I've done my time. Now I've got to know what is and isn't mine. If you've received my letter telling you I'd soon be free, then you'll know just what to do. If you still want me, if you still want me. Oh, my goodness. Well, the phones are lit up, so maybe you've nailed this one right off the bat. Name of the song. 969-1545. Good luck.
1: Okay, serious question.
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1: And I'm Ashley.
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12: Talk to the audience. Oh, God, this is always dead.
0: Arby's Brain Game. We're doing the Hysterical Lyrical Challenge Tuesday, of course. And one more time. Based on these recited lyrics, what's the name of this tune? All right, here we go. I'm coming home. I've done my time. Now I've got to know what is and isn't mine. If you received my letter telling you I'd soon be free, then you'll know just what to do. If you still want me, if you still want me. Brenda is my first victim. Hi, Brenda. How are you?
13: Good, just great, Ted. How are you doing?
0: Oh, I'm fine. Thank you for asking. Glad to hear You're doing well, enjoying this beautiful Tuesday. Brenda, you sound confident. What is the name of this song?
13: That is Tie a Yellow Ribbon Round the Old Oak Tree.
0: It would be. Absolutely right. Congratulations.
13: Thank you.
0: My goodness, we get a lot of requests for this tune on the old all-request lunch. Well done, Brenda. RB Spring Game winner is what you are. You just hang on, okay?

0: Adams, best is yet to come. 800 CJBQ. Brian, one of the musical stars opening up Soccer Mania there last week in Toronto for the FIFA World Cup. It's 11:26. I'm Ted. We're going to check in with the Humane Society of Hastings, Prince Edward here in just a bit. 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Sun and cloud today, 24 chance of a thunderstorm in the furthest northern portion of our listening area, so keep that in mind. Turning cloudy, 14, that might be just north of 401, just like 20 feet. Sun and cloud tomorrow, chance of showers, risk of a thunderstorm again, about 23. Overcast, showers, and humid, risk of a thunderstorm on Thursday, 24. Thankfully, sunny right now and 18.
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0: All right, off to, well, I'm not off to anywhere. He's in studio, Andy Sedell from the Humane Society of Hastings, Prince Edward. Hello, my friend. How are you?
5: I'm here. I'm good, Ted. How are you this morning?
0: I'm doing well. Thank you. A little cooler this week.
5: Yeah, which I'm a little bit disappointed
0: about. I knew you would be. Yeah. You're a heat. You just love the heat.
5: I got to use the pool at home pretty much every day last week.
0: Yeah.
5: I haven't been in since Friday.
0: Well, that's fine.
5: That's not. That's a lot of work to see a hole in the ground full of water that you can't.
0: No, as somebody who's been there, I totally
5: you know
0: get
5: what
0: it,
5: I'm talking about.
0: But I don't have a pool anymore, so
5: you
0: know that's fine. That is fine. All right. Well, enjoy the cool weather and maybe look into giving Joe Mama a home. Is that
5: Joe Mama? Yeah, a handsome male domestic medium hair cat with a rather friendly personality and a gentle, easygoing nature. And while he may take just a bit of time to come around and come out of his shell in a new environment, with some patience, understanding, and a bit of encouragement, he has all the potential to become a loyal and loving companion. Now, Joe Mama would likely do well with other cats when given a slow and proper introduction. He does enjoy the simple pleasures in life, including catnip, tasty treats, cozy spots for lounging, and also spending quiet time relaxing with his people. And once he feels safe and comfortable, the sweet personality of his begins to shine through. And this charming boy is looking for a calm, loving home that will give him the time he needs to settle in at his own pace. Now, in return, Joe Mama is sure to reward his future family with companionship, affection, and also plenty of peaceful moments together. So, if you're looking for a gentle friend to share your home and heart with, Joe Mama may be the perfect match for you.
0: All right. Well, let's hope so. 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
5: Absolutely. It's like, come here, play with my belly, rub me. It's like, happy go lucky.
0: Absolutely. All right. Well, if somebody's interested, what should they do?
5: Usual drill. 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
0: Absolutely. And should point out, even though yesterday was a little on the chilly side, I was fooled to wear shorts. I think you may have the opportunity to get back in the pool, maybe starting today.
5: From your mouth to Mother Nature's ears, Dad.
0: Let's hope so. Thanks, sir. We'll do it again Thursday.
5: Sounds good.
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0: 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Ted and you. 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Listen, bottom line is, I wouldn't be here if you didn't have an ear or two on the radio every single day. And on this 80th anniversary of this wonderful radio station, coming up August 12th, by the way, to be absolutely clear, thank you. Bow down to you. Couldn't do it without you. Coming up tonight, 7 o'clock, Maranatha Church Auditorium, College Street West, Belleville. Hastings County Historical Society putting on a free public presentation. 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They are great, and this is timely. 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And doors open at 6:30. 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My God, it is a show. 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

0: Colin James into the Mystic. Van Morrison tune. 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I know that's one of Tracy's picks. 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

0: 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Coming up, sports, radar weather, and much more. 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
1: Good afternoon. A mix of sun and cloud today with a high of 24. Right now, it's 20 degrees. I'm Alan Michael Steele with your CJBQ News Update. 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
1: Trustee Ernie Parsons didn't mince words during a committee meeting of the Hastings Prince Edward District School Board yesterday.
3: We work for the local community. They don't work for us.
1: The Governance and Policy Committee debated at length about a member of the public who requested to discuss busing at an upcoming meeting. Board CEO Catherine McIver says transportation is the purview of Tri-Board Student Transportation.
4: I highly recommend to this committee and these trustees that the delegation be appropriately redirected to Tri-Board Transportation, and perhaps an invitation should someone want to discuss student safety with regards to transportation that would be non-specific to any provider, they could be welcomed back.
1: Tri-Board Student Transportation does not have public delegations at their meetings. They provide transportation for the Limestone District, Algonquin Lakeshore, Catholic, and Hastings Prince Edward. A project to expand cellular network coverage across Eastern Ontario is nearing completion. The Eastern Ontario Regional Network shared progress of the Eastern Ontario CellGap project with Hastings County councillors during a meeting this morning. Hastings County had previously invested $509,000 towards the over $300 million project. Since the program began, coverage for high-definition cellular network has expanded greatly across Hastings County from 53% coverage in 2021 to 90% today. In Hastings County, the plan called for 30 new cell towers, upgrades at 20 locations, and 15 additional co-locations. So far, all but two new towers and one co-location have been completed. The remaining sites are set to be finished in August. Canada's ambassador to the United States says steel, aluminum, and auto tariffs already

0: current focus of Canada's trade negotiating team in Washington. Mark Wiseman was speaking to a business audience in Toronto yesterday, trying to lower the temperature around the Canada-US-Mexico agreement on trade. He says the deal has kept most goods tariff-free, but has not exempted Canadian steel, aluminum, and vehicles from steep duties.
1: Those tariffs are the ones that are biting in terms of impact on the Canadian economy, Canadian business, Canadian workers. And those sectoral tariffs are sitting outside and are arguably in violation of CUSMA.
0: Wiseman said CUSMA's review period is just over 2 weeks away, that the deal does not actually expire until 2036. He says Canada, the U.S., and Mexico have to decide whether to extend the deal to 2042. A new survey by Interac has found single Canadians are paying more for groceries than those living in shared households. The report suggests nearly 8 in 10 single Canadians say they can't seem to bring their bills down no matter what they do. Food inflation has continued to outpace overall inflation in recent years. The Bank of Canada reported in February that grocery prices have risen roughly 22% since 2022, while other consumer prices have gone up 13% on average. The federal government has introduced long-awaited legislation to update decades-old privacy laws. The Liberals want to recognize privacy as a fundamental right and impose stricter standards on organizations regarding the handling of children's data. Artificial Intelligence Minister Evan Solomon says the bill would be administered by a new regulator, the Digital Safety and Data Protection Commission of Canada.
2: The regulator will have the power to investigate. The regulator will have the power to impose penalties and the power to hold companies accountable when they misuse Canadians' personal information. This is not a voluntary code. These are real rules with real consequences.
0: A spokesperson for the Office of the Opposition Leader said the Conservatives would examine the bill carefully. The Liberal government has tabled its long-awaited drinking water legislation for First Nations. Indigenous Services Minister Mandy Golmasti says the government is reflecting a shared understanding that communities need, should, and will have access to clean water. While text of the new bill was not immediately available, a draft bill previously obtained by the Canadian Press blurs the language from a previous version that affirmed access to clean water as a human right. A school field trip to a BC water park sent a dozen students to hospital late yesterday morning after what appears to have been an electrical incident. Chilliwack RCMP say the children received serious but non-life-threatening injuries at the Cultus Lake Water Park east of Vancouver. The park's chief administrative officer, Andrew Stunenberg, says the kids were hurt as they were lined up waiting to go on a water slide.
3: There's a queuing area at the bottom of that ride with railing, and that when they made contact with there, that's where the incident occurred for a brief time. That's the space of time that there seemed to be an anomaly. That's what they're investigating right now. It appears to be electrical.
0: The Coquitlam School District confirms the students were part of a grade 6 and 7 field trip from Minicata Middle School and sustained unspecified injuries. BC Hydro says its initial investigation identified an electrical issue originating on the customer side rather than from the utility's infrastructure. Committees in both the House of Commons and Senate are calling on the government to give the position of Special Envoy to Africa a higher priority and more resources to capitalize on a projected economic boom for the continent. Senator Amina Jerba says Canada needs to open itself up to other markets, including the fastest-growing markets in Africa. Global Affairs Canada announced about 2 weeks ago that it would replace its ambassador to the African Union when Ben-Marc Diandre's 3-year term wraps up this year. A House committee report released last Friday notes that during testimony from Diandre in January, he told MPs he was supported by only one Canadian diplomat and one locally hired employee in Addis Ababa. Prime Minister Mark Carney has announced that Canada will impose new sanctions against Russia as its war in Ukraine continues. Carney made the announcement during a meeting with Ukrainian President Volodymyr Zelensky at the G7 summit. Zelensky thanked Canada for its support and says the working session on Ukraine was great.
4: Our partners supported our messages, what we really need, energy package, we need air defense, more Patriot missiles.
0: Ukraine's president joined the G7 leaders for talks today in France. Iran's top diplomat says the war with the U.S. and Israel will not end unless Israeli forces completely withdraw from Lebanon. Iranian Foreign Minister Abbas Argarachi's comments come as a U.S. official says that the deal reached by the U.S. and Iran over the weekend didn't call for an Israeli withdrawal. Israel has already rejected the condition, which could sink the agreement entirely and lead to the resumption of all-out war. Such disagreements had previously plagued negotiations to end the war, which started in February and has left the crucial waterway at the Strait of Hormuz effectively closed. A GoFundMe page has been launched for a family affected by last week's fire in Quinney West. Firefighters responded to a blaze at 17 Bayside Drive just after 12 p.m. on Friday. Chief John Whalen tells Quinney News that the fire quickly turned into a free alarm fire, but thankfully all occupants were able to get out safely. As of 4:30 this morning, it had raised more than $21,000. A link to donate can be found at quinneynews.com. And that's the news. Remember, you can get the latest news anytime at quinneynews.com. 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In the Quinty News Center, I'm Alan Michael Steele. Coming up is Tim Durkin with sports, but first, here's Kevin Williams with the weather.
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6: Here's our forecast for the Quinty area. Mostly pleasant this afternoon with a fair amount of sunshine, although an isolated thunderstorm well north of Belleville this afternoon cannot be ruled out, by high 24. Tonight, some clouds, not as cool as last night, the low 14. Tomorrow, plenty of cloud cover with a shower, thunder shower in the area, high 23. And Thursday, cloudy, breezy, and humid with numerous showers and the risk of a thunderstorm, a high Thursday, 24. From the CJBQ Radar Weather Center, I'm meteorologist Kevin Williams.
7: Sunny, breezy, and 18 at 12:09. 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
9: Ken Clement, the man who is selling the Wellington Dukes after 9 years, says he doesn't know why he was made out to be the villain in the community. Over the weekend, Quinty News spoke with Clement, who was on a business trip in Hong Kong. He says he doesn't like how he or his senior staff were treated by the community.
10: The relationship with the community is extremely sour, and I feel like I put a product on the ice for years, and I spent hundreds of thousands of dollars out of my pocket to have a team in the community. And to be treated like I've been in the community, how my daughter's been treated in the community, how some of my staff members have been treated in the community, leaves me very bitter.
9: Clement did reflect on the team's National Junior A appearance and says his proudest moments are helping develop young players and young men. He did credit the new owner, Andrew Gunning. Final details of their agreement are to be signed in the next few weeks. Maddie Wheeler, a native of Lennox and Addington County, is on the move. The Quinty Red Devils grad is inked a 2-year PWHL deal with the expansion San Jose club after being taken as part of the expansion of the women's pro ranks. She chatted with Quinty News about the success.
11: I had conversations and ultimately got to work out a deal with San Jose. Had some really good talks with them and it was really exciting and just happy to get to work down there.
9: Now, there's been many professional hockey players come out of the QRD ranks where Wheeler played for several years. However, she may be a trailblazer for women's pros in that respect.
11: From my group, there's me and Hannah Murphy. It's been really cool, I think. Played in Quinty for 7 years, I think, and then went to juniors in Ottawa and then went to Wisconsin for 4 years and then Ohio State. So Quinty was definitely a big part of my hockey journey, getting to play boys. There wasn't a ton of girls playing for the Red Devils.
9: More from our conversation at quinnynews.com. At the World Cup of Soccer yesterday, Spain and Cabo Verde tied, as did Egypt and Belgium, Saudi Arabia and Uruguay, New Zealand and Iran drew. Today, France plays Senegal at 3 p.m. It's Iraq versus Norway at 6 o'clock, Argentina and Algeria in the late game at 9 p.m. After their FIFA World Cup quest opened with a 1-1 draw against Bosnia-Herzegovina, Canada looking ahead to its next matchup, which takes place Thursday in Qatar. Defender Nico Seegor says all teams in Group B enter having the same goal differential and ties.
12: We want to go and win. That's it. If we win, we put ourselves in a good position. We have to take it game by game. Let's get these 3 points, and then we'll go from there.
9: Every top team in each group moves on to the knockout stage. At Belleville Women's Fastball, P38 Energy Propane knocked off Sly Sloan Contracting 10-2. Ashlyn Clark pitched a strong game with 7 strikeouts. Danielle Stacey, 3 RBIs. Outside of the NBA store in Manhattan yesterday, Knicks fans lined up to purchase their merch, including New York resident Jamal Foreman.
13: Oh, man, we're going to be there early, and I'm going to wrap up this jersey, and I'm going to throw it to Jalen Brunson for a signature and try to wheel it back in.
9: The mayor will give the Knicks the keys to the city on Thursday. And that's sports.
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14: Hi, I'm Carson Arthur. It's time for a Take It Outside Minute on 800-CJBQ. Thinking about a new lawn this year? There are definitely pros and cons to both seed and sod. Here are a few things that you should consider before you make a decision that works best for your own space. Sod is instant. You can have a lawn in a matter of hours, where seed takes a minimum of 20 days to really see any growth and 2 to 3 months before it will really fill in a space. Also consider, sod is hard work. When saturated, each one of those rolls can weigh more than 20 pounds. And if you have to do a large space, you could be unloading several hundred rolls, which is quite the workout. Seed is much easier to install. All you really have to do is make sure that you get even coverage and that the seeds have access to the soil. While not impossible, it's tricky to find sod blends that use mixed grass varieties. This is important because most of our lawns are a mix of sunny and shady spots. One type of grass won't work in every situation. Whereas seed allows you to create your own customized blends of fescues, ryegrass, and Kentucky bluegrass for the areas that it's best suited for. Whichever route you choose, make sure to water well until those roots get established so that you have a healthy lawn all summer long.
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0: 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Hello.
1: Good afternoon, Ted. How are you?
0: Not bad. How are you doing, George?
1: I'm doing pretty good.
0: What's on your mind today?
1: How about the sticks, babe?
0: Okay, sure. Classic.
1: Perfect. Thank you, sir.
0: Oh, anytime, George.
1: You have a good day.
0: You look after yourself.
1: I will.
0: All right, man. Bye-bye.
1: All right. Bye-bye.

0: CJBQ. Hi.
1: Hello there, Ted. How are you doing?
0: Not bad. How's about you?
1: I'm not doing too bad. Pretty warm out, but beautiful day.
0: It's not bad at all.
1: Yeah, that's for sure. Ted, nope. Would you? I'm sorry.
0: Oh, I was just going to say no complaints on this end.
1: No, that's for sure. Ted, would you play a song by Lobo? I think it's called I Want You to Love Me. Or
0: Why You Don't Want Me.
1: Oh, okay, yeah.
0: Why You Don't Want Me. Yeah, sure, I can do that for you.
1: Well, thanks a lot, Ted, and you have a great day.
0: You take care and enjoy, okay?
1: Thanks, Ted.

0: Good afternoon, Ted. How are you today?
1: Not bad, Pat. What's going on with you?
0: Oh, not too much. Enjoying the weather.
1: Yeah, not bad. I'm just watching, what do we got out here? One, two, it looks like nine or ten swans swimming by my studio.
0: Oh, nice.
1: Must be the Canadian Navy.
0: Must be, eh? Yeah.
1: What can I do for you?
0: I hear Tim McGraw, don't take the girl.
1: Okay, sure.
0: Thank you very much, sir.
1: All right, Pat. You enjoy.
0: Okay, Ted. Bye-bye.

0: Winnie's Hometown Radio, 800-CJBQ, Tim McGraw. Don't take the girl for Pat. Chilango's All Request Lunch, 1243. I'm Ted. I got some ABBA ready to go for Byron and some requested Terry Stafford queued up, too. Hang in.
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0: ABBA. SOS. 800-CJBQ for Byron. Terry Stafford in there, too. Suspicion. It's 12:51. I'm Ted. Just about ready to put the lid on another Chilango's Hall request lunch, but not before I give somebody, maybe you, a gift card to enjoy a little taste of what Chilango's is all about. Sounds like a plan. It would to me. 969-1545 is my phone number, and it's yours if you're caller too. Radar weather, sun and cloud, 24 today, not a bad day. Turning cloudy, 50, make that 14 the low tonight. Tomorrow, sun and cloud, chance of a shower, risk of a thunderstorm, and 23. Sunny and we're up a degree, it's 21 at CJBQ and Bird Note. 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North Front Street, Belleville.
1: This is Bird Note. When Juan Pablo Collazo goes to spend time outside, he often encounters people thinking he doesn't belong out there as a blind person, despite the fact that he's a renowned nature recordist.
2: We need to change the culture and the behavior of people to really understand that blind people can go outside and enjoy nature like whatever person.
1: Juan Pablo helped design nature trails in Colombia with features that make them more accessible for people who are visually impaired, including guide ropes with textures that signal points of interest and QR codes that provide info. But Juan Pablo says these are not simply trails solely for blind people to enjoy.
2: It's for blind people, of course, but it's for all, because we need to share the same places in society, make places exclusively for blind people or whatever other disability, in my opinion, is an exclusion. All these things are for everyone, for older people, for children, pregnant, people that broke a leg and is temporarily disabled. So many people decide for us, no, he can't walk on this trail because the trail, there are a lot of branches in the floor. Ask first. Never decide for us. And the second thing is, do nothing to us without us.
1: For Bird Note, I'm Jonice Franklin.
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6: Hey, get out of town.
0: Get out of town. No, you don't get out of town without a prize.
6: Well, for land's sakes, I just woke up and I heard that. I said, why? Oh, be darned. Way to go.
0: Well, my God. Sleeping in and you wake up on the right side of the lawn and you've got a gift.
6: Yeah.
0: Excellent.
6: Yeah, well, that was my afternoon nap.
0: Well, there you go. What's your name?
6: Henry Van Utselaar.
0: Henry, I am glad to be able to say you are a winner.
6: Wow. Thank you very much.
0: No problem at all. Chilango's winner is what you are. Thank you for tuning in. And just hold on, okay?
6: All right. I will do that.

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Lions Club of Belleville, Concerts on the Bay 2026. Vinyl Grooves doing it for you. 50s, 60s, rock and roll in the pavilion. Get down.

0: Paul Jans, 800-CJBQ, CJBQ.com. It's coming up on 110. I'm Ted. Got a leftover from the All Request Lunch for Karen coming up here in just a bit. And can I say coming up again one more time? Sure, why not? Coming up after 2 o'clock, Freddie Vet. I know, among other things, including primo rock and roll, he has got a chance for you to show your skill and walk away a winner with Montana's. Make sure you tune in.
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0: Chilliwack, I believe. 800 CJBQ. Richard Marks in there too. It's coming up on 120. Tuesday together. I'm Ted. I am glad you're here. A couple of notable, cultural things happened today, back in the day. We'll let you know what those are. Coming up here in just a couple of shakes, Radar Weather is brought to you by Eyes and Optics in Trenton and Brighton, online at eyesandoptics.com. 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Soak it up today. It's gorgeous. Sunny, breezy, about 24. Absolutely perfect. Tonight, cloudy, 14. Sun and cloud to start tomorrow. Showers possible. Risk of a thunderstorm, 23. Overcast for the most part on Thursday. Showers, muggy. Risk of a thunder boomer in 24. Right now it's 21.
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0: 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All right, 122 at CJBQ. Today in 1960, this debuted. There are people that probably still don't shower because of that thing. Holy smokes, Psycho. And today in 78, this one came out.

0: 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My God, and those guys are just going gangbusters. Good to see. So many shows. My God, they're booking shows hand over fist. Like the band will just finish, and my God, 5 minutes later, the next one's up there. It's unreal. You check them out at uppercanadaoperahouse.ca. It's 137.
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0: CJBQ's radar weather, sun and cloud 24 today, a few clouds tonight, 14, sun and cloud tomorrow, chance of showers, risk of a thunderstorm later in the day, about 23, Thursday, rainy day, and 24 right now, sun, enjoy, 22 at CJBQ.

0: Stevie Nicks from Belladonna. Ready? I remember when I started at CJBQ, we could not play that song in the daytime.
1: What?
0: Some sort of unwritten church rule or something.
1: Wow.
0: Maybe I'm breaking the rules now.
1: I think you probably are. Those probably are still in effect.
0: Your listeners are just bailing on you now.
1: Been nice working with you.
0: Yeah, thanks.

0: There will be no public delegation coming to an upcoming meeting of the Hastings-Prince Edward District School Board. Yesterday, the Governance and Policy Committee trustees talked at length about having a member of the public come talk busing and transportation. Here's trustee Ernie Parsons.
1: Here's someone who interacts with our students each and every day during the week. And we're saying we're not interested in bus safety? If someone wants to come speak to the board, I don't think it's outrageous to let them come and speak to the board. We talk about transparency, but we sure don't practice it.
0: Trustee Candace Hambly is the vice chair of the Governance and Policy Committee.
2: I do not see that we have any jurisdiction over the busing. Tri-Board is a three-ownership entity. It's not just HPE. And I think that this matter probably would be the best thing to go to Tri-Board.
0: Board CEO Catherine McIver says transportation is not in the jurisdiction or purview of the trustees, but Tri-Board student transportation. The Ontario government is investing nearly $23 million to expand its Seniors Active Living Centre network, with Trenton as part of the announcement. The Royal Canadian Legion Branch 110 has been approved to host a new centre in Quinte West, offering local veterans and seniors a hub for socialization, technology training, physical activities, and community luncheons. This morning, MPP Tyler Alsop announced $14,000 in startup funding, after which the center can apply for up to $55,000 annually in operational funding. With a tentative deal between the U.S. and Iran to end the war in the Middle East expected to be signed later this week, Canadians are ready to see prices at the pumps to start coming down. President of Canadians for Affordable Energy, Dan McTeague, was on the Lauren Brooker Show today. He says that prices should drop 4 cents a liter tomorrow.
3: If you're going to hold off again, could probably be somewhere in the order of another 2, maybe a 3 cent decrease come Thursday. So if you can hold off until Thursday morning, the net decrease will be about 7 cents a liter.
0: The Swiss Foreign Ministry says the deal will be signed at a resort near Luzern on Friday. It remains unclear what's in the agreement, as it has yet to be released publicly in full. Meanwhile, Iran's top diplomat said on Tuesday that the tentative deal to end the war with the U.S. would require a complete withdrawal of Israeli troops from Lebanon. The Liberal government has introduced its long-awaited legislation to govern clean drinking water in First Nations communities. Indigenous Services Minister Mandy Golmasty says Bill C-37 will advance the critical work of addressing long-term drinking water advisories.
4: At the heart of this legislation is a simple principle. Every person deserves access to safe drinking water. The proposed First Nations Clean Water Act advances the progressive realizations of human right to safe drinking water on First Nations lands.
0: Golmasty says it is backed by the largest commitment made for First Nations drinking water, $4.6 billion in funding over 5 years. A truck driver suffered minor injuries after a commercial vehicle rolled over at the intersection of Woolbridge Loyalist Road and Hamilton Road late yesterday afternoon. Police say that a truck carrying water was unable to stop at the intersection and rolled when the driver took evasive action to avoid a collision with a passenger vehicle. The Ministry of the Environment attended the scene to oversee the cleanup of a diesel fuel spill. The roadway was closed until approximately 2 a.m. The incident remains under investigation. And that's the news.
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0: In sports, Canada continues training in Vancouver ahead of the team's second match at the World Cup. Canada hosts Qatar on Thursday at BC Place Stadium after earning its first ever World Cup point with a 1-1 draw in last week's tournament opener against Bosnia-Herzegovina in Toronto.

0: Qatar surprised Switzerland in another 1-1 draw to create a 4-way tie in Group B. The Toronto Blue Jays open a 3-game series tonight against the Boston Red Sox. Jays right-hander Dylan Cease takes the mound as Boston counters with lefty Peyton Tolley at Fenway Park. Toronto has lost 2 straight and sits 3rd in the American League East with a 34-38 record. A pair of Canadians in action today in pro tennis. Laval, Quebec's Leila Fernandez lost in straight sets to Turkey's Zeynep Sonmez in the Nottingham Open women's second round. In men's action, Montreal's Gabriel Diallo faces top seed Alex de Minaur in first round play at the HSBC Championships in London, England. CJBQ radar weather. A mix of sun and cloud today with a high of 24. Looking at tonight, turning cloudy with a low of 14. Tomorrow, a mix of sun and cloud, risk of showers or a thunderstorm, high of 23. Right now, it's 20 degrees. 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

Well, what do you know? 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It's time to rock and roll on 800-CJBQ. Good music for you all afternoon long from the 50s, 60s, early 70s. So good to have you along. And here we go with the Temptations and the Supremes together in one big record. I'm going to make you love me on 800-CJBQ.

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Yes, he is. Clap for the Wolfman. Guess who? 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I think they're performing that song on their reunion tour. As of late, I've seen clips of them doing that song, still doing that song. 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Here is Dwayne Eddy and the Rebels, because they're young, on CJBQ.

0: It's too late. 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
0: 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Relax, they've got this. Clear skies tonight, down to 13 degrees. We expect some maybe some showers or a thunderstorm overnight tonight. And those showers should end around lunchtime tomorrow. Then a mix of sun and cloud with a high of 21. Clouds tomorrow night down to 14. We're still calling for rain on Thursday with a high of 23 degrees. Right now, it's a sunny 23 degrees downtown Belleville.
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Good doo-wop from the Mystics. That's Hushabye on 800-CJBQ. It is 232, 23 degrees. That's the sound of Eddie Cochran's guitar, his Gretsch guitar. Here's Come On Everybody on 800-CJBQ.

0: Sir City, Jan and Dean on 800-CJBQ. It's 236. Well, we're getting around to the end of the school year, and if you're wondering what the kids and the grandkids are going to do, to put the time in, here's a little suggestion for you. The Junior Elks are having a meet-and-greet barbecue over in Trenton tomorrow afternoon, starting at 5:30. You can learn all about that youth group. It's for kids ages 12 to 18, so a good chance for the kids to get out of the house, you know, get away from the TV. No, it's probably the phone these days. Oh, okay, the phone. Okay, anyway, happens tomorrow. Free barbecue. They're going to have games as well from 5:30 till 7:30. That's the Trenton Wooler Elks Lodge. 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

0: as years go by. Mash McCann on 800 CJBQ. It is 2:46. It is time for our Flower Power Song of the Day with Zero. He's our resident hippie. He's our Flower Power expert. He's here with us now. Hello there.
1: Hey, man. Greet the day like a blade of grass.
0: Yes, indeed. What's going on with you today?
1: Oh, we just woke up.
0: It's 2:45 in the afternoon. You just woke up. These hippies, Freddie, they never see the crack of noon, I'll tell you that. Is that true? Do you always sleep this late in the day?
1: Oh, I was up a little earlier, man. I just came from a bar, you know. I had a little breakfast.
0: You had breakfast at a bar, huh?
1: Weirdest thing happened when I was in there, man. I'm sitting there, man, and a guy walks in. While I'm sitting there, he orders a drink, and the bartender says, "Man, I can't serve you. You already had too much." So the guy walked out. He goes around the corner, comes in through the side door, and sits down, orders a drink. And the bartender looks up, said, "Man, I just told you 5 minutes ago I can't serve you, man." So the guy gets up, and he leaves again, and walks around the block, comes in through the back door. He sits down, orders another drink, and the bartender slams his hand on the counter. He says, "Man, look, you're cut off. Get out of here, man." The guy stared at the bartender and says, "Man, how many bars do you work at, man?"
0: Okay. Good one. Okay. What do you have for us?
1: Mamas and the Papas dig it.
0: Okay. Freaky Alley, our Flower Power Song of the Day on CJBQ.

0: Freaky Alley, Mums on the Papas on CJBQ. Man, can we play it again? No, I think 1.5 times was enough. I think
1: CJBQ, radar weather.
0: More than we bargained for there. Clear skies tonight down to 13. However, the clouds do roll in after midnight and maybe a thunderstorm overnight. Showers in the morning, they should end around noon tomorrow, then a mix of sun and cloud and a high of 21. And then clouds tomorrow night down to 14 and back to showers for Thursday. With a high of 23, I will say this. I haven't touched the old garden hose in a few days. It's been months for me, Freddie. Oh. No. Anyway, I haven't watered the garden is what I'm trying to say. Don't need to with this wet weather. Anyway, right now it is, I think you and I are talking about two different things. It's 23 degrees downtown Belleville in the beautiful sunshine here at 10 South Front Street.
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2: The province is expanding its Seniors Active Living Center network to 416 sites, which will now include the city of Quinte West. This morning, MPP Tyler Alsop announced the Royal Canadian Legion Branch 110 in Trenton to serve local veterans and seniors. It will offer programming focused on socialization, technology training, and physical activity, marking the 60th anniversary of the province's foundational SALC legislation. The Trenton Legion will receive $14,000 in startup funding, with the opportunity to apply for up to $55,000 in annual operational funding moving forward. Indigenous Services Minister Mandy Golmasti has introduced her government's long-awaited bill to govern clean drinking water in First Nations communities. When the government of former Prime Minister Justin Trudeau tried but failed to move this kind of legislation forward in 2023, its legislation affirmed clean drinking water as a human right for every individual on First Nations land. But the wording has changed under the current Liberal government, which says that Ottawa will further the progressive realization of the human right to safe drinking water for individuals on First Nation lands.
3: It's critical that we ensure source water protection is in this legislation, but we must also ensure that we are constructively working together with provinces and territories to conclude trilateral agreements. We believe that this strikes the right balance while also ensuring that this legislation can truly stand the test of time.
2: The provinces of Alberta and Ontario had opposed the Trudeau government's wording and warned that the time it would undermine resource development. Northumberland OPP have charged a driver after catching them driving dangerously while impaired. Police responded to a call about a public disturbance in Coburn in the area of Toronto Street and Church Street on Saturday just before 10 p.m. When officers arrived, they saw a vehicle lose traction while turning onto King Street. Police later located that vehicle on Victoria Street, where the driver was taken into custody. After the arrest, they started an impaired driving investigation. Damon Armstrong, a 27-year-old from Norwood, was charged with operation while impaired, blood alcohol over 80, operation while impaired, alcohol and drugs, stunt driving, and driving with an open liquor container. The driver has a court date set in July. The driver's license was also suspended, and their vehicle was impounded. The Federal Taxpayers Watchdog says he wants to see automatic tax filing expanded out to more Canadians. Francois Bellot says that Canadians with simple tax situations should be able to get pre-filled tax returns from the Canada Revenue Agency for their approval rather than navigating the complex tax code. He says Ottawa should look at simplifying that code in the coming years.
4: I remember being, when I was studying law, the Income Tax Act was about that thick. Now it's twice the size. Double. It's completely nuts.
2: The federal government plans to roll out pre-filled tax returns to 1 million Canadians starting next year. Five local bands are coming together for a single performance in Quinte West. The Mass Concert Band will be opening up the summer concert series with a group performance featuring five local bands. The bands playing together include the Trenton Citizens Band, Belleville Concert Band, Hastings County Concert Band, Sterling Citizens Band, and the Eight Wing Concert Band. The concert will take place on Sunday, July 5th from 6 to 8 p.m. at the Bob Wanamaker Amphitheater in Centennial Park. Show starts at 6 p.m. and goes to 8 p.m. And that's the news. In sports, Canada continues training in Vancouver ahead of the team's second match at the World Cup. Canada hosts Qatar on Thursday at BC Place Stadium after earning its first ever World Cup point with a 1-1 draw in last week's tournament opener against Bosnia-Herzegovina in Toronto. Qatar surprised Switzerland in another 1-1 draw to create a four-way tie in Group B. The Toronto Blue Jays open a three-game series tonight against the Boston Red Sox. Jays right-hander Dylan Cease takes the mound as Boston counters with lefty Peyton Tolley at Fenway Park. Toronto has lost two straight and sits third in the American League East with a 34-38 record. A pair of Canadians in action today in pro tennis. Laval, Quebec's Leila Fernandez lost in straight sets to Turkey's Zeynep Sonmez in the Nottingham Open women's second round. In men's action, Montreal's Gabriel Diallo faces top seed Alex de Minaur in first round play at the HSBC Championships in London, England. CJBQ radar weather. A mix of sun and cloud today with a high of 24. Looking at tonight, turning cloudy with a low of 14. Tomorrow, a mix

0: Breaks of sun and cloud, risk of showers or a thunderstorm, high of 23. Right now, it's 20 degrees. 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
3: 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Here's Peter and Gordon to start us off this hour. I go to pieces on 800 CJBQ.

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It's 312, 23 degrees with the Bobettes and Mr. Lee on 800-CJBQ.

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1: 800-CJBQ is 317. Well, we're not too far off from Canada Day festivities in and around the Quinte area. And as usual, down in Wellington, they can't contain their Canada Day celebration to just one day. It's always a two-day event, and that'll be the case again this year. They start things off on the 30th of June, the day before Canada Day. Big day on the 30th with barbecue, chicken dinner at Wellington Legion. Our very own Robin Scott will be down at the Legion that day to entertain in the afternoon from 2 to 5. So join her and get some good food while you're there. And then after that, more food vendors at Wellington Park, live music at the Wellington Gazebo with Q to the Funk starting at 6:30 on the 30th. And then they're going to have the fireworks also on the 30th for Canada Day, a day early in Wellington starting at dusk. But they're not done. Then they come to the 1st of July and they're at it again with the Canada Day parade starting at 10:30 in Wellington and music in the park after that from 12 to 2. Barbecue as well that day. So a two-day affair for Canada Day in Wellington again this year.
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1: Clear skies tonight, but clouds do move in overnight with a chance of a shower or thunderstorm down to 13 degrees. Showers in the morning, they should end around noon tomorrow, and high of 21. Clouds tomorrow night, chance of showers down to 14, and a wet day on Thursday, showers in 23. Right now, sunshine at 23 in downtown Belleville with Jackson 5.

0: Hey, Little Cobra, it's Ripcords on 800-CJBQ. It's 3:37. It's time to play Name That Tune. Good afternoon, John Goodvoice.
1: Well, hello there, Freddy. Here we are again.
0: Yes, indeed. Here we are again. How are you?
1: Well, I couldn't be better. What a day out there, Freddy.
0: It's a beautiful day. Yes, it is.
1: Here we are again.
0: Yes, indeed. Here we are again. How are you?
1: Well, I couldn't be better. What a day out there, Freddy. It's a beautiful day. Yes, it is. Let's get to it. All right, fine. Cut the chit-chat. Let's get to her. Montana's gift certificate up for grabs, Freddy. $20 for Montana's, if you can name today's song.
0: Okay, that sounds good to me, John Goodvoice. Let's get to it. This is a very brief clip today, maybe 1.5 seconds long, something like that. A couple seconds, anyway. 969-1545 is my number. Here is your Name That Tune clue. Listen very carefully. Okay. Couple of strums there, and that's all you got. You want to hear it again? That's not much to go on. Let's see. 969-1545. Name that tune and win right now.
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1: Google it! Slammed in a car door, Freddie. That's why that mark is right there. You want to see it?
0: No, I don't want to see that. We're on the air, by the way.
1: No, we're on the air. Pardon me. Here we go.
0: Slammed in a car door. Let's get to it. Here's the clue once again for Name That Tune. Listen very closely. It's about 3 seconds long. Goes like this. Couple strums of the guitar. Hi, CJBQ. What in the world was that? Any ideas? Hi there.
8: Peter Ray here, Freddie.
0: Peter Ray, how's it going?
8: Good, my friend. How are things?
0: Not bad. What do you say? Do you know this one?
8: I'm thinking it might be Down in the Boondocks.
0: That's it. That guitar chord, you know it anywhere, right?
8: It totally gave away for me. I totally got that one.

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0: Well, enjoy the sunshine, because we're back into some showers. Overnight tonight, risk of a thunderstorm before morning, a low of 13 degrees. Showers to start the day tomorrow. They should end late in the morning. We'll see the sun a little bit by the afternoon and a high of 21. However, clouds roll back in tomorrow night. Showers beginning after midnight down to 16 and a wet day on Thursday with a high of 23. And we'll finish off the week with more clouds on Friday. 40% chance of showers and high of 22. Right now is 23.
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Good afternoon. It's 4 o'clock. Partly cloudy for tonight with a few showers expected to begin during the overnight hours. A risk of a thunderstorm as well. Right now, 23 degrees and partly cloudy. I'm Zach Bigaboo with your CJBQ News Update. 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

0: New showers expect to begin during the overnight hours. A risk of a thunderstorm as well, a low of 13 degrees. Showers should end late in the morning, then become a mix of sun and cloud with a chance of showers for the rest of the day. A risk of a thunderstorm tomorrow, a high of 21. And then showers in the forecast for Thursday and a high of 23. 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
1: Good afternoon. On Highway 62 northbound, I'm seeing some construction-related delays in Belleville from about Ashley Street to Duckett Road. And then you will find construction-related delays in both directions on Highway 62 from Preston to Seymour. Highway 37 is looking good, and the 401 is doing well in both directions. Highway 49 is also clear out towards Picton. 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With the latest traffic, I'm Antonia Altabonte.
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Cornelius Brothers and Sister Rose, too late to turn back now. 1-800-CJBQ. It is 416, 22 degrees. Enjoy that sunshine while it lasts. Rain's on the way. We'll talk to Kevin in a few minutes. Here's the Times.

0: Freddy Boom Boom Cannon, Tallahassee Lassie on 800 CJBQ. It is 421. Live music tonight in Wellington. Head down to the park there in the middle of the town. Tonight, the Shadows will be rocking and rolling starting at 6:30. Bring along a lawn chair. Enjoy that. They're going to have a barbecue as well. And tomorrow night over at Zwick's, it's Lions Club of Belleville Concerts on the Bay. Their Wednesday night show, Vinyl Grooves, on the stage tomorrow night. That starts at 6:30.
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0: Brought to you by Belleville Toyota. Your next vehicle is closer than you think. Belleville Toyota, Millennium Parkway. Hello there, Kevin Williams. How are you?
2: Pretty bad, doing just fine. How about you?
0: Not bad after yesterday's chill, I guess we'll call it a chill for the month of June anyway. Some more seasonable weather today, at least.
2: Yeah. Absolutely. Very close to seasonally indeed. The highest temperature I've seen so far at the base was 23. We're 22 now, so that's close to normal. Normal is 24. Tomorrow it rises to 25. So that's close, but, you know, and that's fine. You know, it definitely feels warmer, but, you know, we're not going to keep that. It's not going to be a process that keeps ramping up, to be clear. I do not see, haven't seen, and probably won't see for a while, any high heat coming here of any big way, meaning, you know, a few days in the 30-plus range. Don't see that. But it's certainly nice to warm it up after yesterday, and we're looking pretty good. Now, that's going to change a little bit. We've got a vigorous area of low pressure that'll be moving through the Great Lakes over the next couple days. It's going to push a warm front through tomorrow, cold front through on Thursday. Some showers and thunderstorms will result. But there, I've got guarded optimism that the timing and tracking could leave us with a decent weekend. I'm not crazy about it, but I think it could be decent. In the meantime, I am watching on radar now quite a clump of showers and storms well to our west, west of Peterborough and north of Toronto. Newmarket, making it all the way up to the Kawartha Lakes area. It looks like the tracking is northeastbound, so I think it's going to mostly miss us. But the northwest corner of the region, you know, may be clipped late this afternoon, early this evening. So Campbellford, Havelock, Marmora, points north and west may get clipped in a couple hours, but most of us not. And then late tonight, that's when we have a better chance of a shower, a thunder shower. It will not be as cool as last night, the low 14. Tomorrow, a lot of cloud cover, a couple of showers, maybe a rumble of thunder, but it's not a washout at any by any stretch. A lot of rain free time tomorrow, 23. I think the showers will be more numerous later tomorrow night into Thursday. There could be some embedded thunder as well. It'll be breezy, more humid on Thursday with a high of 24 degrees. And again, better after that. Maybe a shower Friday, the weekend. There could be a shower either afternoon, but a lot of dry time, probably a little sun in the mix as well. But temperatures trending a little bit down again as we just cannot lock into any real summer heat for the time being. Freddie?
0: I think I'm going to make it through this entire week without touching my garden hose and turning it on.
2: Yeah, isn't that nice?
0: Yeah, it is nice.
2: The way really that
0: nice.
2: Works out, yeah, absolutely. Yeah, I think we have the shot at some decent rainfall, especially tomorrow will be kind of spotty, but I think tomorrow night into Thursday, I think it will be widespread. Everybody's lawn gets a decent drink of water, I think.
0: All right, very good. We'll leave it there. Talk again tomorrow. Thanks so much, Kevin.
2: Excellent. Thank you, Freddie.
0: Right now, 22 downtown.
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0: there.
1: Oh, yeah. Uh-huh. Sounding like Elvis a little bit there. Raul Donner, you don't know what you got. 9-800-CJBQ. Coming up after 5, I got a chart. Yes, I have a chart. A chum chart, as a matter of fact, from this very day in 1960. We'll count down the top 5 at 5 after the news.
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1: Good afternoon. Partly cloudy tonight. A few showers expect to begin during the overnight hours. A risk of a thunderstorm as well. Right now, 22 degrees and mostly cloudy. I'm Zach Wiebe with a look at what's making headlines this hour. 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
1: The province expanding its Seniors Active Living Center network to 416 sites, which will now include the city of Quinte West. This morning, MPP Tyler Alsop announcing the Royal Canadian Legion Branch 110 in Trenton to serve local veterans and seniors. It'll offer programming focused on socialization, technology training, and physical activity, marking the 60th anniversary of the province's foundational SALC.

0: Trustees talked at length about having a member of the public come talk busing and transportation. Trustee Ernie Parsons.
1: You're someone who interacts with our students each and every day during the week. And we're saying we're not interested in bus safety? If someone wants to come speak to the board, I don't think it's outrageous to let them come and speak to the board. We talk about transparency, but we sure don't practice it.
0: Trustee Candace Hambly is the vice chair of the Governance and Policy Committee.
2: I do not see that we have any jurisdiction over the busing. Tri-Board is a three ownership entity. It's not just HPE. And I think that this matter probably would be the best thing to go to Tri-Board.
0: Board CEO Catherine McIver says transportation is not in the jurisdiction or purview of trustees, but Tri-Board student transportation. Another candidate has tossed his hat in the ring, aiming to be one of Quinte West's new counselors, Brian Cruz, running for a seat on council representing Ward 3 Murray. Registration for candidates remains open. Those seeking to run have until Friday, August 21st, to file their nomination papers with the city clerk. A full list of certified candidates will be made available following the close of nominations on Monday, August 24th. A project to expand cellular network coverage across Eastern Ontario is nearing completion. The Eastern Ontario Regional Network shared progress on the Eastern Ontario Cell Gap project with Hastings County councillors during a meeting this morning. Hastings County had previously invested over $509,000 towards the over $300 million project. Since the program began, coverage for high-definition cellular network has expanded greatly across Hastings County from 53% coverage in 2021 to 90% today. In Hastings County, the plan called for 30 new cell towers, upgrades at 20 locations, and 15 additional co-locations. So far, all but two new towers and one co-location have been completed. The remaining sites are set to be finished in August. With a tentative deal between the U.S. and Iran to end the war in the Middle East expected to be signed later this week, Canadians are ready to see prices at the pumps to start coming down. President of Canadians for Affordable Energy, Dan McTagg, was on the Lauren Brooker Show today and says prices should drop 4 cents a liter tomorrow.
3: If you can hold off again, another, well, could probably be somewhere in the order of another 2, maybe a 3 cent decrease come Thursday. So if you can hold off until Thursday morning, the net decrease will be about 7 cents a liter.
0: The Swiss Foreign Ministry says the deal will be signed at a resort near Luzerne on Friday. It remains unclear what is in the agreement as it has yet to be released publicly in full. Meantime, Iran's top diplomat said Tuesday the tentative deal to end the war with the U.S. would require the complete withdrawal of Israeli troops from Lebanon. Canada-U.S. Trade Minister Dominic LeBlanc says the conversation on electric vehicles was one of a number of issues the Prime Minister and U.S. President Donald Trump spoke of today. Prime Minister Mark Carney appeared to pitch Canada's plan to import a limited number of Chinese electric vehicles at the G7 summit. LeBlanc says the Prime Minister didn't say anything new to Trump, just took the opportunity to discuss a well-known issue. The summit comes as trade talks between Canada and the U.S. remain tense, with no clear decision imminent about whether to extend CUSMA. The Federal Taxpayers Watchdog says artificial intelligence chatbots could help Canadians get better service from the Canada Revenue Agency. Francois Boileau says AI chatbots could give CRA agents a better understanding of common tax questions and how to respond to common inquiries. He says his office is starting to use AI to triage complaints, and he's accepted the technology's role in government as long as it comes with guardrails.
4: Whether I like it or not, it's the way of the future. And it's the way of it's not only the future, it's now. So what we can do is to make sure that it's done with equity, with fairness, with transparency.
0: Boileau says his office saw a 27% jump in the number of tax complaints it got last year, reaching a three-year high. Arrests have been made in connection with a planned attack on the White House. Politics AP correspondent Ed Donahue reports.
5: Court papers show law enforcement officials disrupted a planned attack targeting the UFC cage fighting show at the White House over the weekend. The papers said plotters disgruntled with the direction of the country spoke of flying explosive-laden drones and shooting panicked crowd members as they fled.
6: This is very, very dark stuff.
5: Vice President J.D. Vance spoke to Fox News Channel.
6: This is what happens when people turn the rhetoric up so loud that disagreeing with somebody is a cause for violence. That's the place that we've come to, unfortunately, with too much of our political rhetoric. We got to tell everybody to tone it down.
5: The FBI obtained encrypted text messages showing roughly 20 people sharing detailed maps of the area and discussing the need for a safe house and escape routes after the attack. The affidavit said members of the group believed the country needed to be torn down and rebuilt. Some felt people who were involved with Jeffrey Epstein should not govern the country. Ed Donahue, Washington.
0: Analysts suspect that Russia is

0: behind multiple attacks in Europe. The AP's Lisa Dwyer reports.
1: A Ukrainian was found guilty Monday along with an accomplice for arson attacks on properties linked to British Prime Minister Keir Starmer. The Russian-speaking handler, known as El Money, along with a group of people who may have organized the attacks, remains unpunished. Dominic Murphy, former head of the counterterrorism team for the Metropolitan Police.
2: I would not be at all shocked if at some point in the future it turns out El Money is directly connected to, if not a member of, an intelligence service in the Russian state. And as we know, for the Russian state, any intelligence service activity like this is likely to have very senior sign-off for the process that it goes through.
1: The Associated Press has tracked at least 192 attacks across Europe since the 2022 invasion of Ukraine that include arson, cyber attacks, as well as attempted assassinations. I'm Lisa Dwyer.
0: A hearing for the man accused of killing UnitedHealthcare CEO Brian Thompson has been postponed after prosecutors failed to inform his jailers that he had been needed in court. The New York judge in Luigi Mangione's state murder trial had been expected to rule on an unspecified matter today after holding a secret meeting 2 weeks ago. The 28-year-old has been held in federal jail in Brooklyn while awaiting federal and state trials in the December 2024 murder. He has pleaded not guilty in both cases and faces life in prison if convicted in either. A new restaurant bar opening up at the Memorial Marketplace. One Eye Jack officially opened its doors on Monday, marking the latest business to open at the redeveloped lands that hosted the former Memorial Arena. Operations manager of One Eye Jack, Chris Thavaraja, says that the restaurant is now looking at ways to integrate itself into the community.
3: Our focus will be to be more collaborative with, you know, other organizations, sports teams, corporate events and all that. So, and we sponsor sports teams too. Actually, I spoke to a couple of them today. So, I'm looking for a very collaborative effort going forward.
0: More on this story can be found at QuinnyNews.com. Five local bands coming together for a single performance, Quinny West. The Mass Concert Band will be opening up the summer concert series with a group performance featuring five local bands. The bands playing together include the Trenton Citizens Band, the Belleville Concert Band, the Hastings County Concert Band, the Sterling Citizens Band, and the Eight Wing Concert Band. The concert takes place on Sunday, July 5th from 6 to 8 p.m. at the Bob Wanamaker Amphitheater in Centennial Park from 6 to 8 p.m. And that's your news. It's sports. Hockey Night in Canada will not air on the CBC next season. In a joint statement, Rogers Sportsnet and the CBC says that the public broadcaster will no longer carry NHL broadcasts. Hockey Night has aired for nearly 75 years on CBC television, a sub-licensing agreement between Rogers Communications and the CBC that allowed the program to air on the network expired at the end of the Stanley Cup playoffs. The two sides did not extend the partnership for the 2026-27 campaign, the first year of Rogers' 12-year, $11 billion broadcast rights deal with the NHL. The CBC previously aired national games on Saturdays, along with all four playoff rounds each year. While Rogers still retains the Hockey Night in Canada brand, it's the first time the program won't be available to Canadian viewers via the CBC. France is currently opening its World Cup in East Rutherford, New Jersey this afternoon against Senegal, beginning today's four-game slate. The score is 0-0 at halftime. Norway faces Iraq this evening at Boston Stadium, followed by Lionel Messi and reigning champions Argentina taking on Algeria in Kansas City. Austria meets Jordan in a late-night matchup in Santa Clara, California. Toronto Blue Jays open a three-game series tonight against the Boston Red Sox. Jays right-hander Dylan Cease takes the mound as Boston counters with lefty Peyton Tolley at Fenway Park. Toronto has lost two straight and sits third in the American League East with a 34-38 record. CJBQ radar weather. Partly cloudy tonight with a few showers expected to begin during the overnight hours. A risk of a thunderstorm as well, a low of 13 degrees. Showers should end late in the morning, then become a mixed sun and cloud with a chance of showers for the rest of the day. A risk of a thunderstorm tomorrow, a high of 21, and then showers in the forecast for Thursday and a high of 23. 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I'm Zach McGibbon in the Quinny News Center. 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
4: Good afternoon. On Highway 62 northbound, I'm seeing some construction-related delays in Belleville from about Ashley Street to Duckett Road. And then you will find construction-related delays in both directions on Highway 62 from Preston to Seymour. Highway 37 is looking good, and the 401 is doing well in both directions. Highway 49 is also clear out towards Picton. 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With the latest traffic, I'm Antonia Altabonte.
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1: Swinging School, Bobby Rydell, his third top 10, number 4 in our countdown for this day in 1960. Up to number 3, a group out of Buffalo, New York, called the Rockin' Rebels. DJ Tommy Shannon from WKBW needed a theme song, and he contacted the band. They wrote this song, released it. It was a regional hit and ends up on our chum chart for this day in 1960. It's the Rockin' Rebels and Wild Weekend on CJBQ.

0: Burning Bridges, as you can imagine. That was the title. Jack Scott, 800-CJBQ, his last top 10, number 2 in our countdown for this day in 1960. We'll get to number 1 in just a moment.
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0: Let's recap our top 5 at 5 for this day in 1960. Song number 5 was Connie Francis, Everybody's Somebody's Fool. Bobby Rydell at number 4 was Swingin' School. Wild Weekend with the Rockin' Rebels at number 3. And at number 2 in the charts on this day in 1960, Jack Scott with Burning Bridges. At number 1, it was also number 1 in the UK for Lonnie Donegan, My Old Man's a Dustman, on 800-CJBQ.
7: Now here's a little story. To tell it is a must. About an unsung hero that moves away a dust. Some people make a fortune, others earn a mint. 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

0: Folk Salad, Annie. Monkey like a monkey. There's Tony Joe White on 800-CJBQ.
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0: Partly cloudy tonight. We expect showers overnight, maybe a rumble of thunder and a low of 13 degrees. Showers and late in the morning, then a mix of sun and cloud the rest of tomorrow with a high of 21. Clear skies tomorrow night, but clouds do roll in overnight with a chance of showers again with a low of 16, and then showers Thursday and a high of 23. Right now it's 22.
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0: Good evening. It's 6 o'clock. Partly cloudy for tonight with a few showers expected to begin during the overnight hours. A risk of a thunderstorm as well. Now with 22 degrees and mostly cloudy, I'm Zach McGibbon with your CJBQ News Update. The province expanding its Seniors Active Living Center network to 416 sites, which will now include the city of Quinte West. This morning, MPP Tyler Alsop announcing the Royal Canadian Legion Branch 110 in Trenton to serve local veterans and seniors. It will offer programming focused on socialization, technology training, and physical activity, marking the 60th anniversary of the province's foundational SALC legislation. The Trenton Legion will receive $14,000 in startup funding, with the opportunity to apply for up to $55,000 in annual operational funding moving forward. A truck driver suffering minor injuries after a commercial vehicle rolled at the intersection of Walbridge Loyalist Road and Hamilton Road late Monday afternoon. Police say a truck carrying water was unable to stop at the intersection and rolled when the driver took evasive action to avoid a collision with a passenger vehicle. The Ministry of the Environment attended the scene to oversee the cleanup of a diesel fuel spill. The roadway was closed until approximately 2 a.m. The incident remains under investigation. There will be no public delegation coming to an upcoming meeting of the Hastings Prince Edward District School Board. Yesterday, at the Governance and Policy Committee, trustees talked at length about having a member of the public come talk busing and transportation. Trustee Ernie Parsons.
1: You're someone who interacts with our students each and every day during the week. And we're saying we're not interested in bus safety? If someone wants to come speak to the board, I don't think it's outrageous to let them come and speak to the board. We talk about transparency, but we sure don't practice it.
0: Trust Parsons.
1: You're someone who interacts with our students each and every day during the week. And we're saying we're not interested in bus safety? If someone wants to come speak to the board, I don't think

0: August 21st to file their nomination papers with the city clerk. A full list of certified candidates will be made available following the close of nominations on Monday, August 24th. A project to expand cellular network coverage across Eastern Ontario is nearing completion. The Eastern Ontario Regional Network shared progress on the Eastern Ontario Cell Gap Project with Hastings County councillors during a meeting this morning. Hastings County had previously invested over $509,000 towards the over $300 million project. Since the program began, coverage for high-definition cellular network has expanded greatly across Hastings County from 53% coverage in 2021 to 90% today. In Hastings County, the plan called for 30 new cell towers, upgrades at 20 locations, and 15 additional co-locations. So far, all but two new towers and one co-location have been completed. The remaining sites are set to be finished in August. Canada-U.S. Trade Minister Dominic LeBlanc says the conversation on electric vehicles was one of a number of issues the Prime Minister and U.S. President Donald Trump spoke of today. Prime Minister Mark Carney appeared to pitch Canada's plan to import a limited number of Chinese electric vehicles at the G7 summit. LeBlanc says the Prime Minister didn't say anything new to Trump, just took the opportunity to discuss a well-known issue. The summit comes as trade talks between Canada and the U.S. remain tense, with no clear decision imminent about whether to extend CUSMA. And that's your news. It's sports. Hockey Night in Canada will not air on the CBC next season. In a joint statement, Rogers Sportsnet and the CBC says that the public broadcaster will no longer carry NHL broadcasts. Hockey Night has aired for nearly 75 years on CBC television, a sub-licensing agreement between Rogers Communications and the CBC that allowed the program to air on the network expired at the end of the Stanley Cup playoffs. The two sides did not extend the partnership for the 2026-27 campaign, the first year of Rogers' 12-year, $11 billion broadcast rights deal with the NHL. The CBC previously aired national games on Saturdays, along with all four playoff rounds each year. While Rogers still retains the Hockey Night in Canada brand, it's the first time the program won't be available to Canadian viewers via the CBC. Toronto Maple Leafs have traded goaltender Joseph Woll and defenseman Simon Benoit to the Philadelphia Flyers. Blue liner Emil Andre, netminder Samuel Ersson, and a third-round pick at the 2026 NHL draft head north in return. It's the first major move made by new Leafs general manager John Chayka. France rebounded from a sluggish first half to beat Senegal 3-1. Kylian Mbappe scored twice, moving past Pele and Lionel Messi with 14 career World Cup goals and setting a French record with his 58th international goal. Bradley Barcola also scored as France got its World Cup campaign off to a winning start. Toronto Blue Jays open a three-game series tonight against the Boston Red Sox. Jays right-hander Dylan Cease takes the mound as Boston counters with lefty Peyton Tolley at Fenway Park. Toronto has lost two straight and sits third in the American League East with a 34-38 record. CJBQ radar weather. Partly cloudy tonight with a few showers expected to begin during the overnight hours. A risk of a thunderstorm as well, a low of 13 degrees. Showers should end late in the morning, then become a mixed sun and cloud with a chance of showers for the rest of the day. A risk of a thunderstorm tomorrow, a high of 21. And then showers in the forecast for Thursday and a high of 23. 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I'm Zach McGibbon in the Quinny News Center.
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0: Mr. Lonely, Bobby Vincent on 800-CJBQ. Nice night for cruise night here in Belleville. Head up to the A&W parking lot. They're there till 8 o'clock tonight. All sorts of classic cars. They've been having good turnouts, especially when the weather's like this. Very nice night for that. So make sure you pay them a visit. Of course, on Thursday, Picton's usual classic car night and Marmer's as well. And, of course, as usual, the Thursdays haven't been so lucky lately. There have been a few cancellations. And, of course, this Thursday looks a little wet as well. But we'll cross our fingers for those two cruise nights on Thursday and see what happens.
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1: CJBQ, radar weather.
0: A few clouds around tonight, some showers or a thunderstorm. Perhaps overnight, a low of 13 degrees. Showers start the day tomorrow. They should end by lunchtime with a mix of sun and cloud the rest of the day and high of 21. Clear tonight, tomorrow night rather, to start the evening, but showers roll back in overnight tomorrow night. The thunderstorm, a low of 16 degrees, and a wet Thursday ahead with a high of 23. Right now, 22 degrees.
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0: Prong and the Rain. Everly Brothers on 800-CJBQ. That'll do it. Thank you for tuning in. I'll be back tomorrow after 2 to rock and roll with you. Until then, remember, we all say to good night. Twice be nice, very nice, important, more important. Very nice. I'll hang out, Drake, Sam, you brought glass, Al Schubert, Hemmings, Hardbelly, Nose, Mocha, Turnix, Flakes, Swab, Double Schmidt, Nazareth, Else, Worse, White Horse, Swab, Push, Back, Soap, then really got on the wash face more. Nugget Night, Love, Life, Love, Love, Much, Love, Just, she's gonna get Rossi, bit of his doom, but she's been real. And your leader loves you. Talk to you tomorrow after 2. Rock and roll right here on ADO Radio. Bye-bye now.
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2: From the National Newsroom of the Canadian Press, I'm Jason White. Two West Kelowna, BC neighborhoods are being evacuated because of a fast-moving wildfire. The 8-hectare blaze near Okanagan Lake was only discovered today. The BC Wildfire Service suspects it was caused by human activity. Canada will impose new sanctions against Russia as its war in Ukraine continues. The Prime Minister says the sanctions target Russia's shadow fleet, energy revenues, defense industrial, and disinformation actors. Canada's Ambassador to France, Nathalie Drouin, calls the decision very positive.
3: With, recognizing the progress that Ukraine is doing, but also recognizing that we need to continue to support Ukraine in the war they are facing.
2: She also says Canada's ready to contribute in the Middle East, especially in light of a deal between the U.S. and Iran. Toronto police say investigators have linked the U.S. consulate shooting and other shootings to multi-layered gun-for-hire networks. Chief Superintendent Joe Matthews gave an update today about one of the suspects.
4: During the execution of our search warrants on June 11th, we did not find 19-year-old Zara Jabi. He's outstanding and wanted in connection with the shooting at the U.S. consulate.
2: 43-year-old Constable Mark Pinizzotto was killed last week during a raid linked to several shooting investigations. The man accused of murdering Tatiana Stefanski in rural BC more than 2 years ago will now represent himself in court. Vitaly Stefanski pleaded not guilty last month in his ex-wife's killing. MPs are calling on the government to tackle the rise of anti-feminist ideology by funding programs that undercut the, quote, manosphere of online influencers blaming women for men's problems. The House of Commons Women's Committee warns anti-feminist ideologies are becoming increasingly prominent in Canada's killing. MPs are calling on the government to tackle the rise of anti-feminist ideology by funding programs that undercut the, quote, manosphere of online influencers blaming

0: dominating and dehumanizing women, and amplifies gender-based violence. The Parole Board of Canada has rejected Jacob Hogard's bid for full parole this month. The 41-year-old former Headley frontman is serving a 5-year prison sentence for sexual assault, causing bodily harm. Canadian restaurant franchisor Foodtastic has acquired the rights to Kinton Ramen. The Montreal-based company already owns 30 other brands, like Pita Pit, Milestones, and Second Cup. It did not reveal what it paid for this latest acquisition. This is the Canadian Press. In sports, the Toronto Maple Leafs have traded goaltender Joseph Woll and depth defenseman Simone Benoit to the Philadelphia Flyers. Toronto gets blue liner Emil Andre, netminder Samuel Ersson, and a third-round pick at next week's NHL draft. New Toronto GM John Chayka says Andre should help a slow and aging defense corps.
1: Our staff, you know, felt good about him in our roster, be a smart, competitive player, helps us break the puck out more efficiently. Good puck mover that can also help join the rush and support offense.
0: Ersson's a pending restricted free agent, and Chayka says the organization's yet to decide if it'll tender a qualifying offer to maintain the goaltender's rights. The Toronto Tempo are on the road tonight, facing the Indiana Fever. It's the WNBA expansion team's first head-to-head with Fever superstar Caitlin Clark. And defending champion Argentina makes its 2026 World Cup debut tonight against Algeria in Kansas City. From the Canadian Press, I'm Jason White.
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3: Partly cloudy, a few showers beginning before morning, risk of a thunderstorm and a low of 13 degrees. Showers end late tomorrow morning, then a mix of sun and cloud and a high of 21. Clear skies tomorrow night, clouds arrive later on with a risk of thunderstorms and showers overnight, a low of 16 degrees. And showers for Thursday with a high of 23.
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12: 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The scientists say acceptance, it's the key to moving past negativity. Something to think about today.
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